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1: Hey there, it's Derek from the XL Country Morning Show. We are here across from the stadium, north side of Kagi, right next to Wrestler Motors. It is the XL Country tailgate as we count down to the Bobcats taking on Northern Arizona. It is homecoming week, and we've got the XL Country prize wheel. You can come on by. You can give that a spin. Whatever you land on, you get qualified to win. And boy, do we have some great gifts. 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We've got future Bobcat tickets. We've got Bobcat LED light swag. The list goes on and on. So come on by. Give it a spin. Whatever you land on, you're qualified to win. Can't miss this right across from Bobcat Stadium on the north side of Kagi. Huge shout out to our friends over at Kenya Noble, also Town Pump, Montana Gutter Solutions, Goldsmith Gallery Jewelers, and State Farm agent Dan Rust. It's the XL Country Tailgate. 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

Just after 6 with Clay Moden. Great to be with you this Saturday afternoon. Looking forward to this evening. Let's get out of the house and have some fun. Take us with you this weekend with our free app. We go wherever you go. Hang on for Tucker Wetmore. Here's a CMA-nominated song. It's Ella Langley with Morgan Wallen and I Can't Love You Anymore.

Well, if you are shopping for a purse this weekend or as a gift for someone, wait until you hear the latest trend in purses. And the reason I'm bringing it up is I already thought we were here with this trend. My wife's going to kill me for sharing this information in just a few minutes, but I'm going to do it. It's coming up in 6 minutes. Here's Tucker Wetmore.

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0: Lainey Wilson's Phone, Keys, Wallets. I'm Clay Moden. Great to be with you this weekend at the home of the $25,000 cash grab, and it's back on Monday. Now, every now and again, I'll pick up a magazine and flip through it, like if I'm waiting at a place with the kids for an appointment, that kind of thing, the dentist, whatever. This fall, according to one article I read about fashion, the larger the purse, the better. Have you seen some of these purses? Now, my wife is going crazy for tote bags. She's going to kill me for saying this, but she's got like a weird fascination with tote bags, like the L.L. Bean ones and some of the larger ones that are out there. That's okay, though. Apparently, this year, the hottest purses and the biggest accessories are going to be those large tote bags. Is that you? Do you have a fascination with large purses or just shopping for them? If that's true, we can help you out. Monday morning, we're back with a $25,000 cash grab. Now, I'm still learning about purses and handbags and the differences. Honestly, when we go shopping, I just try to find a spot where I can sit down and just kind of flip through fantasy football or a hunting article, that kind of thing. But my wife loves to shop, and when she does, we go look for purses. If that's you, get ready for the money Monday morning with a $25,000 cash grab. Hang on for Luke Combs and New Country for Jason Aldean.
1: 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It's Derek from the XL Country Morning Show. We're here at our XL Country tailgate. We're going to be here till about 7:30 or so tonight. We would love to see you swing on by and spin the XL Country prize wheel. Whatever you land on, you get qualified to win. Now, listen, I'm going to tell you, it's homecoming week, and this is the cherry on top. It is Northern Arizona in town to take on the Bobcats. Cats looking to go 5-0. This is the first conference game. Big Sky Conference, Northern Arizona. Never easy when you play one of your conference foes. But the Cats are looking to stay undefeated. Kickoff 8:30, pregame 7:30. Swing on by. Say hey. We're right across from the stadium, right next to Wrestler Motors. It's the XL Country tailgate. We couldn't do it without Kenyon Noble. Also, Town Pump, Montana Gutter Solutions, Goldsmith Gallery Jewelers, and State Farm agent Dan Rush. Come by and see us and go Cats. So who's ready to cheer on the reigning defending national champs at home? That's right. The Bobcats are back, and we are going to be at every single regular season home game with the XL Country tailgate. Now, we've got the prize wheel, which means you can win all kinds of great prizes. 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

Man, did September fly by or what? Maybe it's just me, but it feels like we just started. Here it is, the last Saturday of September already, together with Luke Combs. Here's Be By You.

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Great new country and your shot to win $25,000. It's called the Cash Grab, and that's back on Monday morning. But as for new country, I love this one. Here's Jason Aldean and Anytime Soon.

0: Hey, it's Derek from the XL Country Morning Show, and we are here at the XL Country Tailgate waiting for you to come on by and spin that XL Country prize wheel. We've got some amazing gifts on the prize wheel. We're talking about gift cards, Bobcat LED lights. We've got Bobcat tickets. We've got Museum of the Rocky tickets. We've got swag. The list goes on and on. Swing on by, spin the prize wheel, see what you can get qualified to win. We do have weekly winners, and of course, we can't wait to see you. We are here. It is homecoming week. Northern Arizona is in town, and we are looking to go 5-0. Bobcats 4-0 so far, looking to continue that undefeated streak. First game of the Big Sky Conference. We are looking forward to it. It's going to be a lot of fun. Swing on by, say hey. Thanks to Kenyon Noble for sponsoring this. Three different locations to serve you. Also, Town Pump, Montana Gutter Solutions, Goldsmith Gallery Jewelers, the official jewelers of MSU, and State Farm agent Dan Ross. Come by, say hi, and go Cats!
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15: Southwest Montana's weekend weather. Fall-like weather this weekend with highs in the 60s. A few showers will be possible Sunday and Monday. Otherwise, partly sunny to kick off the work week with highs remaining below normal in the low 60s. Temperatures will be back to normal by the end of next week. I'm meteorologist Brooke Foster. That's your Southwest Montana weather report.
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Have a great weekend. I'll catch you back here next time. It's Clay. Thanks for joining me this afternoon. Here comes Miranda Lambert. It's Mama's Broken Heart.

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1: Hey, it's Derek from the XL Country Morning Show. We're here just across from Bobcat Stadium. We're on the north side of Kagi. We're right next to Wrestler Motors, and we've got the XL Country tailgate. We're counting down to the pregame, which is going to happen at 7:30. 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
1: This is perfect. Come kiss me one more time.

You know, this feels like something Kane Brown would jump at the opportunity to do, and that is singing the theme song for SEC football. That's a double down of Kane. We brought you Heaven. We brought you Woman. It's Jazz and the Taste of Country crew. Yeah, he's such a huge fan of the Georgia Bulldogs, so you know he would love to do something like this. Megan Maroney, also a fan of the Georgia Bulldogs. She is this year's theme song artist. Now, this has been going on for, what, like 12 years? Artist coming in, singing a theme song, a pump-up anthem, if you will, for SEC football all throughout the college football season. We've seen Luke Combs do this as well. You want to hear Megan's? Take a listen.

0: know she had a lot of fun recording that one. It's like jazzy and sassy, and obviously with her being such a fan of Georgia, this was right up her alley. You'll have to take a listen to that or take a look at that the next time SEC football is back in action next weekend on the SEC Network. It's Taste of Country Weekend. We've got more of your favorite new country on the way. Jason Aldean will get us started. Also got Ella Langley and her smash hit, Houston, Texas. Don't go anywhere. It's Taste of Country Weekend.
1: 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We've got the XL Country Prize Wheel. 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Now, don't forget, it is a night game, and kickoff is at 8:30. However, at 7:30, we will have the pregame show and get you all up to date on what's happening around the country as far as college football goes. Cats taking on Northern Arizona. Cats looking to go 5-0. This is their first Big Sky Conference game, and it should be a doozy. It is homecoming, and folks from all over the place here on campus to cheer on the Cats. We want to say thank you to Kenyon Noble, also Town Pump, Montana Gutter Solutions, Goldsmith Gallery Jewelers, and State Farm agent Dan Rust. A beautiful night for football here in Bozeman, Montana. And of course, as always, we say, go Cats. So who's ready to cheer on the reigning defending national champs at home? That's right. The Bobcats are back, and we are going to be at every single regular season home game with the XL Country tailgate. Now, we've got the prize wheel, which means you can win all kinds of great prizes. And of course, you can catch every game on 100.7 XL Country. 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

day, Pop's farm was a place to go. 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Jack and Jim were a few good men. 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I'm tired of talking, man. Y'all ain't listening. Them old

0: On the Bobcat Sports Network from Learfield, Bobcat football is on the air. Now is the time.
1: And the Sonny Holland end zone spills over with Bobcat fans.
0: This.
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1: 1, 2, 3!
0: 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This is Bobcat pregame.
4: Short-handed Cats looking to scrape and claw their way to a Big Sky win tonight with all the different streaks on the line as they don some new threats today out at Bobcat Stadium. Hello, everybody. My name is Keaton Gallogly. A pleasure to be with you on this Saturday night under the lights with a full moon. And boy, we got a big time Big Sky matchup tonight between number one Montana State University. The Bobcats coming in at 4-0. They are 1-0 in Big Sky play. They have won 18 straight games overall. That is a program record. And they have won 17 straight Big Sky victories. They are the big back-to-back Big Sky champs, looking to three-peat in the conference, but they've got a tough matchup today with number 18, Northern Arizona University, coming in. The Lumberjacks are 3-1. They lost to Arizona at Arizona, and they are 1-0 in Big Sky play, earning a 21-point comeback win against Eastern Washington at home in Week 0. All right, here's what we've got coming up today on the pregame show. We're going to talk to running backs coach Josh Firm. We will also, of course, talk with our Hall of Fame sideline analyst from Chinook, Dan Davies, and we will also hear from head coach Brent Vegan, who will give us all the concrete information on a lot of the rumors that have been swirling around about injuries. Again, we will get that straight from Coach Vegan a little bit later in the pregame show, and we'll save it for that. Dylan McPhail is our on-site engineer today out of Anaconda, and to my right of the Pecunny people, a two-time Big Sky champ, Leo Davis. Leo, how we doing? How we feeling, brother?
5: Keaton, my brother, man, hey, it's a beautiful evening. I mean, the temperature is perfect. Couple clouds in the sky, but we got a big, full, bright moon rising. And like I always say, man, the stars come on when the lights come on. So it's going to be a big night for Bobcat football, but most of all for Big Sky Conference play.
4: It's going to be a fun one tonight. This is Northern Arizona team that's been trying to rise over these last couple of years as we dive into our Mountain Hot Tub opposing team profile today. Brian Wright is the head coach. He's in his third year, a guy you played for when he was the offensive coordinator here. Trent Green is the defensive coordinator, hired away from Montana State after winning a national championship with MSU as the cornerbacks coach a season ago. And overall, Coach Wright and NAU, they missed the playoffs late last year. They made the playoffs 2 years ago. Bobcats went to Flagstaff and ended NAU's 9-game home winning streak in early last year. And now they come on up here, and this is going to be a tough matchup today. What do we need to know about NAU?
5: Well, first and foremost, man, Coach Wright's hats off to him. We won back-to-back conference championships and led the league as far as offensive production, yards, touchdowns, sacks allowed, all the different things because of him. He's the type of guy that knows how to rally. He will find that certain cog in the wheel that's going to get the job done. Are they the best? Are they biggest? Are they brightest? It doesn't matter. He's going to find the guy that wants to go out there, get it done, and plug him in. And, you know, he kind of favors the offensive line, his offensive coordinator with Coach Larson. He's the O-line coach, so they're going to be run game heavy. But at the same time, they got Ty Pennington back there running the helms. He knows how to execute that offense pretty flawlessly. So look for a run game heavy offense for NAU. And if we got to run the ball too, it's going to be a quick game tonight.
4: Yeah, no doubt. Although we will have those long network commercials. And of course, if you're tuning in now, highly likely that they'll miss probably that first kickoff as they usually do when we're this late, ESPN2, at least on television. So we're here for you. We got you. We will not miss kickoff I promise. Also, the Bobcats wearing some fresh threads today. Leo, how about these jerseys? They're wearing the championship jerseys. So Under Armour giving them the gold-plated jerseys. They are absolutely gorgeous. Navy blue. They've got the gold piping and racing stripe on the shoulder pad. And they have that liquid gold shining on the numbers. Notre Dame wore very similar jerseys in that Color Rush game against Wisconsin at Lambeau early in the season. These are stunningly beautiful.
5: No, they are. It reminds me of that Moana movie. I'm shining. You know what I mean? Like, it's just blinging out here, and you can see it reflecting off the lights. But again, hey, champions deserve to wear gold. That's the status. That's where the bar has been set, and that's going to be the theme tonight. You got to play like a champion, act like a champion, do everything with that championship mindset. Every single play, every single rep.
4: The helmets tonight also, it's got kind of that liquid shiny gold racing stripe with the cat head logo. Also a very extra shiny kind of liquid gold color. It is really beautiful. It's popping under the lights. They are, I believe they're going to wear it one more time at Eastern Washington for a Color Rush game with Eastern wearing red on that red field, which will certainly be quite a palette of colors, but super cool and a great opportunity. And man, they're just, I mean, they're twinkling in the lights right now.
5: No, they really are. It's going to make our job extra difficult because, you know, sometimes with number reads, it's hard to tell enough, but under the lights. I don't know. At certain angles, it's like, oh, it's just bright.
4: Yeah, I guess we'll see. We'll see if it's good or bad. I don't know. Either way, it looks awesome.
5: No, it does. I'm not hating at all. I mean, geez, man, it's beautiful.
4: And they are well earned. That is a championship number and color and fabric that they are wearing today. So very, very cool stuff. All right, we're going to take a break. When we come back, we'll get you caught up on some of the other scores from around the FCS and the Big Sky as well, although the Big Sky only got started about 2 hours ago. The earliest Big Sky game this evening started at 5 o'clock. So lots starting to get going now that the sun has set out in the Mountain West. All right, we're going to take a break. Montana State and Northern Arizona are coming up tonight, and we're getting a scoreboard update after this timeout. 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
4: Leo Davis in the First Interstate radio booth. We're getting set for Montana State and Northern Arizona today. It's a ranked matchup as Big Sky play begins in earnest between the Bobcats and the Lumberjacks. All right, let's go ahead and get into some of our out-of-town scores today. Taking a look at some of the Big Sky Conference scores at the moment. Nothing got started until about 5 o'clock today, so they are just starting to get underway, and we're starting to get some of those scores in now. Eastern Washington, they are at home against Cal Poly. 12.5 minutes to go in that game. It's been a good one. Eastern leads 27-24. Idaho State down at the half at Southern Utah. Idaho State is 3-0, and it's halftime right now, trailing 10-7, again, at Southern Utah. Northern Colorado leading at Utah Tech 20-13. And Portland State leading at Weber State 28-21 at the half. And kicking off a little before us at 8 o'clock over on the West Coast, it's Montana at UC Davis. Top 10 matchup over there. That one will certainly start to lay the foundation for what this Big Sky season will look like.
5: Almost definitely. And I feel like between that contest and ours right here, they're going to be full four-quarter games, a lot of action. A lot of things going up and down, so hopefully you guys got your drinks, popcorn, and got your seatbelt on because it's going to be a ride.
4: Some of the other scores in the Missouri Valley to take note of. Illinois State loses today, 28-21 at Northern Iowa. They were top five. They were really starting to roll, and people were starting to get behind them, but they lose 28-21. Another top 11 matchup, Youngstown State, number 11, South Dakota, top 10. Youngstown State wins handily against South Dakota. Their defense was dynamic. Youngstown State wins 47-28. Bo Brungard had three rushing touchdowns and then threw for another. The reigning Walter Payton Award winner. He was great today.
5: Oh, yeah. Obviously, when he can hang 47 on a team like the Yotes have, hey, man, hats off to that young man.
4: South Dakota State beats Eastern Illinois, or leading Eastern Illinois, 42-7 with 9 minutes to go in the fourth quarter over there. All right, so that's everything going on around FCS and in the Big Sky at the moment. Also, Oregon, number 20, at number 12, USC. Oregon leading 20-10 with 13 minutes to go in the third quarter over there. And earlier today, Texas, number 1 Texas, wins at number 14, Tennessee, 20-17. So those were some of the interesting ones. Oh, and Iowa wins on a walk-off touchdown at Michigan today. How about that? So big-time win for the Hawkeyes. They win 20-19.
5: Oh, wow. Yeah, I didn't get to watch that one. I was trying to sling RVs this morning, and then I was catching the interstate on the way here. But I did tune in a little bit for that Texas-Tennessee game, and boy, Longhorns, they look like the real deal this year.
4: Our boy Mikey Ryder, I know he's a big Texas fan, so he's happy about it.
5: Oh, I know, but and also, too, my offensive line coach, Coach McAdoo, he's the coach down there in Texas. Good. So big shout-out to Coach Mac. He's the man if you're tuning in. Love you, big dog.
4: All right, we're going to take a break, and in just a bit, we will hear from running backs coach Josh Firm. We'll also talk with our Hall of Fame sideline analyst, Dan Davies. And then we're sitting down with head coach Brent Vegan. He will give us all of the hard news on some of the injury updates. I know a lot of rumors have been swirling all week, so Vegan will give us all of that a little bit later in the pregame show, and then we'll really be able to break down that aspect of this ball game today. All right, we're getting ready for Montana State and Northern Arizona from Bobcat Stadium. Back with more after this. 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
18: We're back at Bobcat Stadium getting ready for a ranked matchup today between Montana State and Northern Arizona in Bozeman. I'm Keaton Gilogley. Pleasure to be with you this evening. We're going to talk with our Hall of Fame sideline analyst, Dan Davies, in just a bit. We're going to get his Kendall Ford keys to the game. Then we're going to talk to running backs coach Josh Firm before we sit down with head coach Brent Vegan, who gives us all the latest injury news and the X's and O's between Montana State and NAU. First, though, it's time now to introduce this week's most valuable professor, Jason Bolte, professor and director of the School of Music at MSU Bozeman. Professor, what are you exploring through your research, and how are you using technology to expand what music can be?
19: Yeah, so I'm fascinated by sound, especially sound that we hear around us every day. As a composer, I love looking at ways to use these sounds to reach listeners' thoughts, feelings, memories, their personal understanding and meaning. Technology plays a really important role in my work, as I generally explore recorded sounds from nature along with live computer synthesis and some digital signal processing.
18: What does a student actually learn to do in your classes, and how does technology change the way they think about creating music?
19: Yeah, that's a great question. What they actually learn is quite broad, but I mostly teach in the music technology program here at Montana State University at the School of Music. So exploring the relationships between music, sound, digital, and analog technology is really fundamental to the courses I teach. Music technology opens up a vast array of opportunities for our students to explore and pursue amazing careers after graduation, including studio recording, music for media and production, live sound reinforcement, sound design for gaming and visual media, music scoring for film and media, and technology-driven performance and composition.
18: How do you bring your own work as a composer and researcher into the classroom, and what do you hope students take away from learning to combine creativity, technology, and problem solving?
19: Like many of our faculty at the School of Music, my students study and wrestle with the same concerns and techniques that I directly use in my work as a composer. So there's a direct correlation between my work and my students' work. They're doing very similar types of activities. So for me, music is a culture expression and one of the activities that defines us as a human. I personally hope that students take away a deep understanding of how music and sound influence our perception of the world and how we can shape it to make a unique impact on a listener. I'm Jason Bolte, professor and director of the School of Music at Montana State in Bozeman. Go Cats!
18: We appreciate the time from Professor Bolte. We're stepping aside on the other side of this break. We're going to chat with Dan Davies and get our Kendall Ford keys to the game. Then it's running backs coach Josh Firm before head coach Brent Vegan sits down with us and gets us ready to go for the Bobcats and the Lumberjacks. We're back after this. 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
4: We're back on the pregame show, getting ready to go for a ranked matchup under the lights. It's Montana State and Northern Arizona as Big Sky play begins in earnest today in Bozeman. Keaton Gologne alongside our Hall of Fame sideline analyst, Dan Davies. All right, Dan, let's dive into our Kendall Ford keys to the game. What are we looking for in this matchup?
27: Well, first of all, I'm looking forward to this game to get started because it's been a long day already. But I think the Bobcat defense is going to be closer to full strength. And there's a couple pieces that have been missing over the last couple weeks. Getting the linebacker guys back in there, possibly J.J. Dolan back in there to help in the secondary nickel, free safety area there. So I think they're going to be challenged today with a very potent NAU offense. And they were certainly challenged last week against Central Connecticut.
4: Yeah, no doubt. Cole Taylor and Xavier Aarons have played basically every single snap for 2 straight games. So Neil Daly, Bryce Grebe coming back should be a big boost for this Bobcat team. Overall, this NAU defense, boy, they're run by a former Bobcat and Trent Green right now, and they put up some big-time numbers these first couple of weeks.
27: Yeah, and they do a nice complement with the NAU offense as well. With Brian Wright is an offensive guru, so to speak, and knows that side of the game, but he's handed that off to Trent Green, former Bobcat assistant last year here, a member of the national championship team, coached the corners, so he's familiar with our defense. They're running our defense, but also he's more familiar with our personnel. So that's a huge advantage, I think, for the NAU defense going into this game.
0: And finally, I mean, coming off that game against Central Connecticut, it was tight. Bobcats found a way to win, really kind of flexed their muscles for a big stretch there in the second half. But in general, how do you feel like this team's going to bounce back after what was a tough win in a game that they thought they were going to run away with? But at the end of the day, a win's a win. But still, how do you feel like they're going to bounce back?
27: Well, they did bounce back, I think, in that, especially in the fourth quarter. They flexed their muscles there, and I don't think they were back that far. I mean, it was a little nip and tuck there in the third quarter. But as Coach Vegan talked about, hey, they faced that adversity. They overcame that adversity, and it's a situation that I think they're going to be coming to this game even more confident.
0: No doubt. Well, it'll be fascinating to see how it all plays out today. We're going to take a break here in just a second. Dan, we'll talk to you again right when we're getting ready for the runout.
27: Look forward to it. Thanks, Keaton.
0: All right. On the other side of this timeout, running backs coach Josh Firm joins us, and then later Coach Vegan sits down, and he'll get us all up to date on all the injury news and what to expect out of Montana State and Northern Arizona. For Dan Davies, I'm Keaton Galogli. Back with more. 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
0: We're back on the pregame show, getting set for Montana State and Northern Arizona today. In just a bit, we're going to talk to head coach Brent Vegan and break down some of the X's and the O's in this matchup between Montana State and NAU. But first, we're joined now by running backs coach Josh Firm. Coach, first and foremost, a couple of weeks into the season, how you settled in? How you feeling?
30: Feeling good. You know, it's always nice when you can look at your record and you're 4-0, and there's still a ton to work on. So, you know, we're in a good position because each game's been an opportunity to learn and learn how to play together with a different group, because we are a different team than we were last year. So learning how to gel together, and there's plenty to plenty to learn from and plenty to grow on, and that's exciting because we haven't even reached the tip of the iceberg of what we can be. So,
0: no doubt. Well, before we get into some of that, first and foremost, I mean, last Saturday, that crowd, I mean, up from the booth, it certainly felt like it was one of the louder ones in recent years. Just how loud was Bobcat Stadium on Saturday?
30: Oh, it was incredible. Especially, you know, you're in a preseason game. It's rain. The weather wasn't great for Bobcat fans to show up and make an impact like that. Like, it was incredible to see. I don't know if I've ever seen that, where a fan's able to control stats in a game. I mean, really, to create a goal line stand to a high red pretty much play. So it's pretty cool to see it. I'm glad I'm not on the other side of that.
0: Yeah, don't often get real fan stats, but we certainly got that last Saturday against Central Connecticut. And I'm sure a lot of those fans, too, were kind of coming out with a lot of cocktails of emotions. Winning is super hard. And, you know, it was one of those games that you had to fight back and battle through. Overall, how'd you feel coming out of that Central Connecticut game?
30: Yeah, it's mixed emotions. I think the way that we were able to, you know, not flinch and battle back, I think was awesome and a testament to the culture of the team and the leadership with Coach Vegan down. But to put ourselves in that position initially, I think was a wake-up call, you know, and just to be in any game where, you know, you know that if you do what you're supposed to do, like, you should have be able to make a lot of plays. And when you cough the ball up or you're not able to stay on schedule from first down, second down, put yourself in a good third down position, like, you're going to be behind in the game. And all of those critical errors that we had in that game were scary. It was scary, and we put ourselves in a position where we were back against the wall. But the fact that our guys fought back and were able to win that game, I think, is going to help us, you know, next week and the rest of the season. So it was a good thing.
0: Yeah, absolutely. I mean, when you are in those moments where it does start to feel scary, what is it on the sideline? Who's the shining light in that storm when you guys are looking for it?
30: Yeah, I think we all are. I think we, each coach is, does a great job with their position group to, you know, obviously point out the things that we need to improve on, but also remind them that we are the Bobcats, and we play a good brand of football, and you know, we're a good football team. And just each position coach reminding their position group to believe in themselves allows them to all kind of gel together. And you know, we have great leadership with Adam and Justin. And you know, when Adam fumbled, there wasn't one guy on the sideline that was obviously, we're all upset, but nobody was going to him and mad at him. They were picking him up, and he goes back out there, and we go down and score. So, and made some big plays on that drive. So we got a lot of confidence in each other, and I think that showed on Saturday.
0: Now, overall, now through four games, how would you assess your ground game so far?
30: I think our ground game has been up and down. I think we've had some really, really good moments, and we've had some moments that are frustrating in the run game. And but, you know, I think the fact that we are able to spread the ball out has helped out the run game a lot. And just big thing has been being efficient on first down. Once we're able to get rolling on that, I think it's all opens up, the ground game, play action, RPOs. But there's a lot to get better at, and starting with the running back group.

0: confidence in Adam, but also be able to spell him enough where you're not just pulling out guys for one reps, you're allowing him to extend drives. But Adam does so many things with the pass game, and you know, we were doing a lot of wildcat things, so for him to really be able to settle in there and get in a groove was important in that game. And you know, he was able to do that, and we had a lot of success. So plan on him just continuing to grow in that role, but then also trying to pull those other guys up and getting them more opportunities, I think, is important and definitely part of my job.
1: Well, talking about some of those other guys, you know, with Jared White, a guy who's certainly a fan favorite for everything he's been through here at Montana State. He's also been one of the great highlight reels on some of these kickoff returns or some of these blocks. What are you seeing from Jared?
0: Yeah, he's a soul snatcher right now. but he's been awesome. I have praised him for his patience and his work ethic, his positivity. He's been an incredible teammate, and he does really well with those opportunities. And like I was saying, like, I think that's where I need to do more to increase their roles within the offense. And it's a lot easier to do when you're extending drives and you're able to do more. But I think Jared has a unique skill set with you know, doing things out of the backfield. He can do a lot of different things. He's that, he's continued to get better in third down. So increasing that role for him, third down protection and relying on that, is going to be big. And then Colson's been so shifting efficient. I mean, he's, constantly getting the efficient, runs. And, as those continue to grow, he's going to be able to start creating more explosives with that. And then the guy nobody's really seen is Kale Breslin. And he's had phenomenal practices. It's just, he's in a deeper room where, again, he's had some opportunities where the defense has kind of forced the quarterback to pull the ball. But when he gets an opportunity to run, people are going to know who number 25 is. And I'm excited for that moment to come, and hopeful that it'll be this week.
1: All right, well, we're looking forward to all of that. And this week it is Northern Arizona, so Big Sky play begins in earnest under the lights. What are we looking for out of this Lumberjack squad?
0: Yeah, bit of a familiar foe with obviously the team, but we have Trent Green over there, defense coordinator. And when Trent was here, I know he had those corners. I was reminding the running backs, he's going to have the corners, or he had the corners here playing physical, tough. They were detailed. He's going to have the defense doing the same thing over there. So knowing that they are running the same system we run on defense is helpful. You know, we've had a lot of banked reps between spring and fall camp playing against our defense, so it's kind of honing into what we can do really well as an offense, but then also some things that we know give that defense some trouble. So we're excited to take advantage of that familiar foe, and we're really looking forward to seeing Coach Green again.
1: No doubt. Well, it's going to be a lot of fun. No doubt Bobcat fans are going to be locked and loaded one more time. Coach, appreciate the time and the insight today.
0: Absolutely. Thank you.
1: All right, we appreciate the time from running backs coach Josh Firm. We're going to step aside. When we come back, we're going to chat with head coach Brent Vegan after this. It's Montana State and NAU in a ranked matchup as we get ready for the start of Big Sky play in earnest now as we get toward the end of September. Taking a break, you're listening to Bobcat Football, presented by Learfield.
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6: We're back on the pregame show, getting ready for a ranked matchup between Montana State and Northern Arizona under the lights at Bobcat Stadium. Keaton Gologli alongside head coach Brent Vegan. And coach, let's start with some of the injury updates. I know we got some good news and some bad news. Give us some of the good news and some of the bad news right now.
7: Yeah, on defense, it's going to be great to have Bryce Grebe and Neil Daly back out there, functioning as a linebacker core of four versus the one we've been going with the last couple weeks is two. JJ Dolan is definitely available as well. So a move on the defensive side, I think that'll certainly make a difference.
6: And on the offensive side, some news coming out today?
7: Yeah, we're going to be without Justin and Taco. Very unfortunate in both cases. Not season ending by any means, but without them today, and we'll see where we are on the other side. But an opportunity for, you know, guys like Patrick and Carter Dahlke to step up. That's what these moments are for.
6: With Patrick Duchesne, a guy who's been in the system now a long time, a Montana native, and he's looked good in his moments when he's been out on the field. What excites you about what Patrick can do with his opportunity today?
7: Well, I think he's prepared. I think that's the biggest thing, and it hasn't come for him to this point. It's been end of game stuff, but here it is. And I think Patrick, being this is his fourth season here, it looks way different than it maybe would a couple years ago, even last year for that matter. He's worked really hard, both physically and mentally to position himself to be ready to go. And I think, as a football program, coaches, players, we have all the trust in Patrick going out there and, making the right decisions, competing his tail off for sure. And, putting our offensive position to put points on the board.
6: Also on that offensive side with that O-line rotation, we've seen a little bit of that Nate Thornton for at least one series, but how are you feeling about the O-line rotation going into this one?
7: Well, still a work in progress. Nate didn't get a lot of run last week. It was the 2-minute drive right before the half. That was his opportunity. And I think the way the game had gone, I think Coach Smith felt like he would just lean into the starters. But I think it's something we need to continue to look at. Nate's had a good beginning part of the season, and I do think Everett has continued to play at a higher rate. It's continuing to have position flexibility, I guess, is as much as anything in the offensive line is something that we need to enhance, and giving Nate some opportunity at the right tackle spot and sliding tight end in is a big piece to that.
6: All right, well, let's take a look at this Northern Arizona team coming in at 3-1. The new defensive coordinator, Trenton Green, has these guys on the defensive side playing pretty well after he was here last season. What are you seeing as some of the tenets of the defense that Coach Green is running?
7: Well, it's very similar to what we do here, and I figured that would be the case. I think Coach Wright was after our scheme to some degree, but then also one person like Coach Green that could lead that group and let it play out on Saturdays, like I think I knew that he would be capable of doing. So, how they've played, I think what you'd say is similar to what you see at our defense, very principled, very sound. you know, not going to give up big plays, be opportunistic. They've really taken the ball away at a high rate these first four games. You know, so poses some challenge. I do think there's some benefit for our offense to be able to go against the scheme that they're used to at the same time. And, you know, hopefully, at day's end, you can see that if we'll have played to our advantage.
6: On the offensive side for them, a little bit of a slow start by the numbers, but put up some big numbers in the Utah Tech win last time out for them. Everything obviously starts with Ty Pennington at the quarterback spot. What's his strength? What's his skill set?
7: Well, I think it's founded to me in his experience. He's played a lot of football, you know, be it at Northern Arizona or even at Pitt State before with Coach Wright. So they've been able to have this relationship, head coach, offensive coordinator, quarterback coach, and quarterback for quite some time. And you know, I'm certain there's a lot of comfortability both ways with that. So he's a talented passer. He's a good enough athlete, to make plays in the run game. They're probably not doing that quite as much as they have in previous years, but who knows on a night like this, that could pop up. So I think for him, I think it's all the things that come with experience. It's all the intangibles, the leadership, the poise, the playmaking ability, the thought process that you're never out of it. I mean, I think those types of things are what is gained so much by playing as much football that he has.
6: On the ground for them too, running out two running backs right now, both kind of similar sizes. What are those guys doing well? It looks like they've gotten off to a great start to the season.
7: Yeah, you know, that's probably their most impressive group is their running back tandem, and they're both big guys, I think 215, 220 respectively, and they both can move at the same time. So they've been able to both pop some runs here as the seasons went along, and I think are both, you know, more than capable. So I think that's a position that seemingly they've upgraded. Even though these guys were both in their program last year, they weren't the guys getting the run as much. You know, so I think that's definitely a position that, you know, we are going to have to tackle those guys. We're going to have to get them down to the ground because they are both skilled, both as, guys that can make you miss, but they can also be physical runners as well.
6: And finally, their tight end, Jeter Purdy's put up a lot of big numbers. And ultimately, it does look like they kind of use their tight ends in a lot of different ways. How are they using that group in some of their formations?
7: Purdy in particular, they do move around. You know, he is almost more of a receiver, I would say, than he is a tight end, even though he's listed as a tight end and lines up at tight end. I just think how they view him, you know, he's a guy that can do a lot of different things. And they roll a couple other guys out there, probably be the more physical version of the tight end position. But, you know, he's definitely a weapon for them. And you know, has caught a variety of balls, meaning on the perimeter, spread out, I should say, but then also, you know, in the RPO game, those are the difficult ones where it is a run pass option, and whether it's a tight end or receiver, it puts your linebackers in particular, your safeties in some run pass conflicts. So we'll really need to be mindful of where those guys are at and really read our keys appropriately.
6: All right, well, here we go. Big one tonight. Coach, appreciate the time and the insight.
7: Yeah, thanks a lot. Go Cats.
6: All right, we'll take a break. When we come back, we'll be ready to go between Montana State and Northern Arizona. For head coach Brent Vegan, I'm Keaton Gillogly. This is Bobcat Football, presented by Learfield.
8: Jim Harrison once said, it's hard to be unhappy in the middle of a river. 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You see, Montana is our home. 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
3: 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Taco Dowler is out today. Patrick Duchesne out of Florence, Montana, who will get his first collegiate start today. 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
3: Here's the snap. The hold is down. The kick is blocked. Montana State blocks the kick. The Cats are alive.
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3: Touchdown Bobcats. 54 yards. Adam Jones with a burst into the blue turf.
14: Got men to believe. Believe in one another.
3: And he's dropped. 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Big play K.
14: It has been forged in the fire.
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14: Satisfied.
3: And in the end, it's Montana State standing on top of the FCS Cup.
14: We're not done yet. 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
3: They are beaten, they are bruised, and we are going to find out just how much vim this Bobcat team has and wants to win today. Hello, everybody. I'm Keith Galogli. A pleasure to be with you at 11th and Kagi, high above Bobcat Stadium in Bozeman, Montana. It's the number one ranked Montana State University Bobcats at 4-0, 1-0 in Big Sky play. They are the back-to-back Big Sky champs. They are the reigning national champs. They have won 17 straight in Big Sky play, and they have won 18 straight overall, and they put that all on the line today against number 18, Northern Arizona University, coming in at 3-1, 1-0 in Big Sky play. One of the more experienced teams in the Big Sky, looking to get over the hump and earn themselves a high seed for the playoffs down the stretch. As we heard earlier, the Bobcats quite shorthanded. Don't know how many teams can weather what the Bobcats have weathered injury-wise. We know Kate Dowler has been out. He had the knee injury a couple of weeks ago and still is trying to return and get healthy. But the news breaking today that Justin Lampson is out with that injury he suffered in the last ball game. He did return after the injury, but he just is unable to go today. Sounds short term, but we just don't know how long he will be out. It is not season ending, as we heard from Coach Vegan. Also, Taco Dowler out today. So no Dowler and no Lampson. But the Bobcats do get a pair of linebackers back, Neil Daly and Bryce Grebe. Return to Montana State as Colt Taylor and Xavier Aarons have played nearly every snap over these last two games. So the Bobcats getting some reinforcements while they lose their leader. And it's the Florence, Montana native Patrick Duchesne who takes over as the starting quarterback today. We'll just find out how ready he is for this Bobcat squad. All right, so we got a good one today. Jill McPhail is our on-site engineer out of Anaconda. Dan Davies is our Hall of Fame sideline analyst from Chinook. And standing to my right of the Picunny people, a two-time Big Sky champ, Leo Davis. All right, Leo, here we go. Bobcats without their leader, Justin Lampson. And it's time for Patrick Duchesne to step up and show up.
15: Hey, it's one of those things. Football, unfortunately, is one of those games where it's next man up. Lampson, he's still going to be that vocal guy on the sideline. I guarantee you, between every series, he's going to be in Patrick's ear, helping him out, being that peer coach. But at the same time, the stage is set for Patrick. He's got 25 games under his belt. He showed up in major ways. And the best thing about this program is they have been playing top-tier programs late into the season, late into the game, third and fourth quarter, where those backups are getting reps. So I'm not worried at all. The stage is set. The lights are on. The pyros are going off. And those horses are looking calm, cool, and collected. You know what that means? They're getting ready to run.
3: No doubt. Dan Davies is our man down to the field right now. Dan, before we get to the weather, we got to get to what's going on with this quarterback situation. How are we feeling about Patrick Duchesne taking over for Justin Lampson due to injury today?
16: Well, he's been around a long time, has seen a lot of football, played in a lot of couple state championships, game for his dad. So he understands what the situation is. He just hasn't had a lot of live bullets. And I'm confident the coaches aren't going to overload him with stuff, give him some stuff that's going to be successful. And I think it's going to be a great evening for the youngster from Florence Carlton.
3: We are under a full moon illuminating the dark. sky overhead. And Dan, how's the weather down there? Seems like this is just a picture perfect night.
16: Yeah, 53 degrees right now on the thermometer that I'm looking at. There might be a slight breeze, but I'll tell you what, for late September evening, 8:35, 40 kickoff, whatever the heck it is, it's going to be a great night for football.
3: This is going to be a fun one, Leo. It is homecoming and just a lot of pomp and circumstance all around Bozeman throughout this week. And we're getting ready to go right now with the Spirit of the West marching band lined up on the hash marks at the moment. Champ has a flag of his own face standing at the 40-yard line to our right. They've got some of the Spirit squad lined up between the pyramid of pyrotechnics in the end zone to our left. The team has not exited the locker room just yet, but when you've got all of that adversity that you're facing right now, huddling together in that quiet moment behind that sealed door is one of those really important team moments for a squad.
15: No, it really is, because homecoming, traditionally, there's no homecoming without the football game. It's about the football team. It's about the young men that wear Montana State across their chest, that got the helmet on, that strap it up each and every day. That's who you play for. That's what it's ultimately about. And it comes down to giving it your all for the guy on your left, the guy on your right, and most of all, for everything you got inside.
3: Horses starting to roam out now. Bobcats coming out from underneath the touchdown terrace, the Bozeman Health touchdown terrace to our left. They shoot some more fire out in the air. Ryan Meredith, one of the guys out in front, fired up as anybody. And we are ready to go for one of the great traditions in college football. The 9-time national champion rodeo team is ready to go. And here they come under the lights beneath a full moon in a packed Bobcat Stadium. One of the great sights to behold as the fireworks shoot off into the night sky and the Bobcats go sprinting out through the smoke machine and all the fire to our right and off to the sunny Holland end zone. It is Rocky Lincioni, the Bozeman Hawk, carrying the state of Montana flag given to him by Eric Fisher today, and Brock Steele bringing out the American flag. Northern Arizona on their way out onto the field now. They do the same thing with an American flag and a state of Arizona flag as well. And we are just about ready to go tonight, minutes away from our kickoff between Montana State and Northern Arizona. This is going to be a big-time bowl game today. We're going to learn a lot about the complexion of the Big Sky tonight. Montana and UC Davis in a top 10 matchup out in Northern California right now. Montana leads 7-0 in the first quarter there. But just to recap all of the injuries that this Bobcat team is facing right now: Caden Dowler, reigning defensive player of the year, out. Dom Solano, number 2 edge rusher, he is out. You do return Neil Daly and Bryce Freeby at the linebacker spot, and it sounds like J.J. Dolan is ready to go. No QB1. Justin Lamson is out. Your leading receiver, Taco Dowler, he is out. Adam Jones, a little banged up today. We remember what he went out with a bit of an injury, but returned later in the game last week. We'll see how much he has and how much run he gets tonight. And it is Patrick Duchesne, the Florence, Montana native, who will step up and get his first career start, a 2-time Class B state champ, guy who threw for over 5,000 yards in his 2 seasons as he racked up those 2 state titles. That first one that he won was the first for Florence as an 11-man football team and the first one they had won since 1977. And he is thrust into the brightest of lights tonight as the Bobcats get their Big Sky title defense in earnest going tonight against the upstart NAU Lumberjacks.
17: You are the visitors. You will be calling the toss. This is our coin. That's heads. That's tails. That's tails. That's heads. What do you want to call? He's called tails. It's heads. You've won the toss. You guys want to defer. You guys are going to receive. Which way do you want to kick? Montana State has won the toss and is elected to defer. Northern Arizona will receive at this end.
3: 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Proud supporters of Bobcat football. Go Bobcats. Also at Montana State University in Bozeman, we like to think outside, but not just because we have access to some of the best outdoor recreation on the planet. We like to think outside because we are creators researchers, artists, and thinkers breaking boundaries in over 250 fields. Montana State University, mountains and mines. We are on the cusp of kickoff. Montana State won, so they will defer today. Bobcats wearing their championship navy blue uniforms with the sparkling liquid gold numbers that are twinkling under the lights tonight. White helmets with a sparkling gold Bobcat head and gold racing stripe down the middle of those white helmets. NAU today in the road whites with the navy blue and yellow gold stripe down the side. Matte navy blue helmets with the Jacks written in stripped white on the side of the helmet. You hear the Bobcat fans pleading and urging on this Montana State team. The rumors about the injuries to Lamson and Dowler came out kind of progressively throughout the week. It had been rippling through the tailgate today, and everybody, Leo, still very cautiously optimistic despite all the talent that's in street clothes today.
15: You know, that's fine because that leadership, that vocal leadership on the sidelines is going to be there. These are the same guys that will show up in practice, watch the same film. They go over the same coaching points. Football is one of those games. Unfortunately, it is physically violent. It's one of those things where you put your body on the line for your teammates. What those young men did, so those stepping up in their position, they cannot play in vain. They can't let them down. They can't let down this stadium down. They can't let this university down. And most of all, it's homecoming. So when the lights come on, that's when the stars shine. And tonight, we got some new stars on the horizon.
3: All right, here we go. Colby Froker, the sophomore out of Utah, is ready to go. Checks both sides, approaches the football with his white cleats, and swings the right leg through, and we are underway on this gorgeous Saturday night touchback put through the end zone by Colby Froker. So here comes Ty Pennington, the fifth-year senior out of Oklahoma. He transferred from D2 Pittsburgh State in Kansas when Brian Wright took the job here. He was the backup at Pitt State for 2 years. Now he has been the starter for three seasons here. He was the 2024 Big Sky Conference Newcomer of the Year, and he threw for over 3,000 yards last season. But, Leo, it's the ground game of Karan Gossett and Kenvion Stone who have been more dynamic than anybody else throughout these first couple of weeks.
15: Two bowling balls and a cannonball in the backfield.
3: Kenvion Stone is the running back in a pistol formation as they start at the 25-yard line. First snap of the night. Waist high, Pennington will throw, fires over the middle, tips it incomplete. Jeter Purdy, the intended receiver. On the linebacker core, it is Bryce Grebe and Cole Taylor getting the start. Bryant Meredith is the nickel. Coulter Petrie and Takia Luila-Kep are the safeties. Takari Carr, Tim Thomas are the corners. Seth Rock, Talon Marsh, Zach Black, Zach Cruz are the starting Bobcat D-line.
15: Grebe almost had that for a pick right off the bat.
3: He had that big pick six for the Super Bowl semifinal last year. Shotgun formation on second and 10 from their own 25. NAU snap, handed off, running up the middle. Stone bottled up. Bobcat D-line was there to swallow him up. Two-yard gain, and early on a third and 8. Takari Carr already barking, walking toward the NAU sideline to our left. Taki Luila-Kepa trying to pump up this sold-out crowd once again.
15: I wonder if that's directed towards Trent Green in a good championship rivalry style. But at the same time, defensive line, if you get a stalemate to the line of scrimmage, you win. You don't have to ball out. You don't have to shed tackles and make shed blocks and make tackles. But if you get a stalemate to the line of scrimmage, you win.
3: Playing Downing in on the D-line. Seth Brock off the line right now, showing some pressure with the linebackers on third and 8 at the 27. Shotgun formation. Snap to Pennington. Cats bring it. Pennington hit as he throws. Incomplete. Bobcats get that first three and out. Seth Brock coming off the edge. Put Ty Pennington into the turf. And the Bobcat defense sets the tone on the first drive of the night.
15: I said it before, I'm going to say it again. Anytime you put a quarterback in the dirt, he's going to look left, he's going to look right, he's going to get happy feet, and he's going to throw that ball away or shy of the target each and every time.
3: No Taco Dollar, so that means the true freshman, Carter Dahlke, is back to receive this punt. He's standing back at his own 25-yard line, standing around as comfortable and confident as anybody else, bobbing his head as this snap comes out to the knees. Here's the right-footed kick, kind of end-over-end. Over to the far side, bounces to 45, 35, 30, rolling to the 25 along the hash mark, and finally gets stopped at about the 20. Boy, that took like 25 yards of hops and finally slowed down. And now Patrick Duchesne heads out onto the field for his first career start out of Florence, Montana. He won not one but two state championships in Class B for Florence Carlton, playing for his dad. In those final 2 years, he passed for over 5,400 yards, rushed for over 1,700 yards. He passed for 66 touchdowns in 2 years and 32

0: rushing touchdowns. And now here we go. Patrick Duchesne ready to rock. And he gets his first start now as Bobcats start inside their own 20-yard line. Cats shifting everybody around. Colson Kuhn spread out to the right side as the starting running back tonight, not Adam Jones. Here's the snap. Duchesne looks left. He throws to the near side. Caught by Carter Dahlke at the 20. Gets outside the numbers to the 25. And then he lost the football as he gets hit out of bounds. Picks up 8 yards. Did lose the football. But be careful. This is an NAU team that has forced 12 turnovers so far this year. They have been as dynamic as anybody forcing turnovers this season.
1: They are true ball hawks. They may be kind of bend, don't break type of defense. They do let up some big plays. But when it counts, they show up. And right there, hat on the ball.
0: One running back, that's Kuhn. Two receivers to the left, two to the right. Here's the snap. They throw the screen far side. Caught by Carter Dahlke. He makes a man miss and picks up the first down as he gets tackled from behind across the 30, out to the 32-yard line along the right sideline. Right side numbers. First Interstate, first down for Montana State.
1: Continue to look for plays that are right inside Duchesne's wheelhouse. Stretch your left, stretch your right. Get comfortable, understand the speed, and fire off.
0: Quick snap. They hand it off. Colson Kuhn up the middle. He gets some room. Breaks off a tackle to the 40 and tackled near the left hash mark across the 40 for a first down. A little extracurricular activity that time for Michael Bresenford, one of the cornerbacks for Northern Arizona. Kind of threw an open hand slap across the helmet of Colson Kuhn.
1: Yeah, you got to watch yourself, man. Refs ain't going to let that go for very long.
0: Two tight ends, two receivers stacked to the right side. Jabez Woods in at a running back spot. Now he motions out. Empty backfield for Patrick Duchesne on first down from the 42-yard line. Shotgun snap, chest high. Looks left, throws underneath. Caught by Woods. He cuts upfield to the 45 across the logo. Breaks a tackle at the 50. Stays on his feet and then brought down. Shy of the 45 into plus territory. Another first Interstate first down for Montana State. Dan Davies, our man down on the field. Dan, this is some good positive momentum for Patrick Duchesne in his first career start.
2: Yeah, and I want to say great play calling too by Coach Turbick, giving him stuff that's easy and completable. That builds his confidence.
0: Patrick Duchesne came in having completed 76% of his passes in his career for Montana State. One receiver right, two to the left, tight end right of the line. Rocky Lencioni in motion. Here's the snap. Hand it off. Running up the middle, Kuhn. He breaks off a tackle at the 45. Breaks up to the 40 and falls forward for another couple. 8-yard pickup on first down. It is second and two out to the 37-yard line. Leo, this is as good as the Bobcat run game has looked all season.
1: I was just about to say, this offensive line looks like they're firing off the ball. They're blocking 3, 4, 5 yards downfield. A lot of times they're getting stuck at the line of scrimmage. Looks like Coach Matt Smith did his thing this week to get them fired up.
0: Three receivers to the right, one to the left. Snap, hand it off. Colson Kuhn with a hole up the middle. Hops over a man to the 30 between the hash mark and upended by a safety out to the 27-yard line. Bobcats knocking on the door of the Ridge Red Zone after picking up another first down. It's their fourth on this drive.
1: Looks like they're trying to hurry up. They're keeping that tempo. You got to put it all on the gas. You got to get this defense on their heels. At the same time, you can't let up at all on this first drive. You got to find the paradise. The valley right there, Montana State end zone.
0: Steele and Woods to the left, Schlepp and Lencioni, the tight ends left of the line, Colson Kuhn the running back in a shotgun formation. First out snap to Duchesne, keeps it on the read, surveys, pump fakes, rolls to his right, now tucks the football to the 25-20 and runs over a man, then lost the football, and Northern Arizona recovers. Let's see, was he down? I don't see the beanbag thrown out denoting that it was out. Let's get the officials together. They're all talking about it. I did not see them say that it was out.
3: The ruling on the field is a fumble recovered by the defense. It's first down, Northern Arizona.
0: And the Bobcats give it away. This is an NAU team that was number 3 in the nation in fumble recoveries. Did they get their 7th fumble recovery? They're number 1 in the nation now with 13 takeaways.
3: Is under further review.
0: They will review it, and we will take a break with 10:46 to go in the first quarter. No score between Montana State and NAU. Your list of Bobcat football presented by Learfield.
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0: Broadcast booth, Montana State and Northern Arizona are scoreless with 10:46 to go in the first quarter. They just reviewed a fumble by Patrick Duchesne, and they have upheld the call on the field. Northern Arizona gets the first takeaway of the night. Dan Davies, our man down the field, and Dan, NAU with one of the first big plays. They really took some momentum out there.
2: Yeah, they really did, but we got to credit the Bobcat offense marching it down the field and having a lot of success on first down, which makes those first and second down calls easier. So bad break there for the Montana State offense.
0: At First Interstate, support all students and athletes participating in today's game. Play hard, have fun. First Interstate, no nonsense baking. Well, Leo, yeah, as Dan says, you know, kind of 50-50 here. Bad news, they turned it over. Good news, they were moving it.
1: Oh, they really were. Offensive line was firing off. They're able to run. They're able to stretch the field out left and right, especially for an NAU team that's going to load the box and bring everything they got. Unfortunately, there's no moral victories when they turn that ball over. You just put a lot of pressure on the defense. You got to make sure NAU doesn't capitalize on turnovers in a big game like this.
0: Love the Bobcats, hire a Bobcat. Join us at the MSU Career Fair on September 30th to connect with talented Bobcats ready to put their education, experience, and championship mindset to work. Go Cats, go. The Bobcats turn the ball over on their first drive after really moving the football extremely well. They racked up 63 yards on that first drive, but again, a forced fumble by Shoes Brinkley, their leading tackler. And NAU takes over after going 3 and out on their first drive. They start this one at their own 18-yard line, 2 to our left, with 2 receivers to the right, 2 to the left, and a single running back in a shotgun formation on the left half. Oh, and listen to this place. First down snap. Fake the handoff, throw near side, caught at the 25-yard line, and angled out of bounds. Picked up a couple of yards, that'll make it second and short. Darius Haskins makes the catch. Made a big touchdown catch last week, and he transferred to NAU from Rocky Mountain College.
1: Oh, wow. Hey, you know what? Cover two, we're going to give a bubble like that. A kid's sure hand to try to make a move, but Takari Carr is all over it, like white on rice. This is the type of defense you're going to get right here in this short side of the field. NAU's backed up. They're trying to see what they're going to give.
0: Three receivers to the right, tight end right of the line. One running back, shotgun formation on 2nd and 3. They motion Purdy, fake the handoff. Pennington keeps it on the read, and he's bottled up in the backfield. Brought down for a big loss. Bryce Grebe was the first one with the first tag, and then it was Zach Cruz to clean it all up.
1: That's a big-time tackle for loss. Puts them in third and long situation. This is where the crowd gets involved. It's homecoming. You got to play with a lot of pride. One of those situations where the defense shows up and welcome back Bryce Grebe.
0: Oh, a sight for sore eyes, to be sure. Bryce Grebe missed 2 weeks, back for his third game of the season now. Grebe and Taylor in at the linebacker spot. Big 3rd and 6 at the road 22 for NAU. Shotgun formation. They move the tight end out to the far left side. Snap. Pennington throws into the flat, caught by Stone, the running back, and he's quickly dropped. Just across the 20-yard line is Bryce Grebe again. And the younger Mel Stone Cowboy has showed up with his lasso ready to go tonight.
1: Yeah, he really did. He looked like one of those steers that in a fire that kind of don't let nobody catch him. He kind of ducked under that block. He said, hey, not today. This is my house. I'm back, baby.
0: And now Carter Dahlke heads back once again. A true freshman who enrolled early from Gallatin High last year. So he was a part of spring ball. And a guy who looked the part of a college D1 athlete as soon as he got here in January of last year. Sands back at his 35. Here's the snap. The punch is away with an end over end wobbling kick. A little bit short. That thing kicks at about the 45. Rolls along the right hash. and will stop at about the 37-yard line. 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Dan Davies, our man down below. And Dan, how about this Bobcat defense stringing together a couple of 3-and-outs to start tonight?
2: Yeah, without a doubt. That's a huge, huge after a turnover like that. Come out and get a 3-and-out, give that Bobcat offense, see if they can keep that momentum going. They had the first drive.
0: That is that complimentary football that Coach Beacon talks about all the time. Sometimes the defense needs to pick up the offense, sometimes vice versa, and sometimes it's a special team. Right now it's the offense back out on the field with good field position, out at the 37-yard line on their own side. Patrick Duchesne, second drive as a starter, takes the chest-high snap, fakes the handoff to Adam Jones, rolls out to his left, throws deep and caught at the 50-yard line. That's Dane Steele continuing to chug forward and finally brought down in plus territory at the 47-yard line. A grueling bare-knuckle catch by Dane Steele for a first Interstate first down.
1: His feet kept going. They kept trying to hold him up, but that's what NAU is going to do. Somebody's going to wrap up. Someone's going to come in and try to punch that ball out, anything.
0: Four tight ends plus Carter Dulkey on the field right now with Patrick Duchesne. So you got three tight ends to the right, one to the left with Dulkey in the slot. First and 10 from the 47 and plus territory. Dulkey in motion. Shotgun snap. They throw the screen far side. Caught by Dulkey at the 50-yard line along the numbers 45-40. He's got a blocker and he's free. Down the right sideline. Dulkey the 10. 5. Touchdown. Montana State. Carter Dulkey behind three tight ends. Sprints down the right sideline for a 47-yard strike.
1: Carter Dulkey looking like he's been doing it his whole life. The true freshman from Bozeman, Montana, shows up in a big way behind three big-time blocks. One guy gets stalled right there and pancaked on the line of scrimmage. Great job, Montana State offense.
0: Dan, how about that breakaway speed by Carter?
2: Sorry, I was giving him a pat on the shoulder there.
0: He was blowing right by you.
2: Well, it was a great block, too. Got a guy off on his knocked him off his pins, and he saw that seam and sprinted to the end zone.
0: Got injured NAU Lumberjack right now. It is Dalion Freeman, their nickelback, who has been one of the more productive players for them with a couple of interceptions and has already earned a Big Sky Defensive Player of the Week honor earlier this season. But for Patrick Duchesne, his first career start, that is his fourth career touchdown pass. And for Carter Dulkey, his second career touchdown. Remember, he caught one in his first college game back in week 0 at Utah Tech. And this one just slinging it out. That was a 4 tight end set by Montana State. And they set up that screen behind the 3 big hogs out of the outside.
1: Yeah, that's like having 9 offensive linemen out there, except 4 of them can really run.
0: Oh, you love that, don't you?
1: Oh, I do, baby. I block them, put them in the turf. They put pads on, too, you know.
0: Bobcats will set up the PAT after the town pump touchdown. And that one, quite a quick flash. Just 2 plays to go 63 yards in 47 seconds. That initial touchdown was set up by that really aggressive, athletic, difficult catch by Dane Steele. So the PAT setting up. Brody Johnson over the football with 2 hands. He snaps to Froker, puts it down. Miles Sandstead boots it through and bangs it off the video board. So the Bobcats strike first. They overcome the early turnover and have put together a 2-play, 63-yard touchdown drive. It's Carter Dulkey sprinting 47 yards into the blue turf to our left in front of the BAC. Montana State leads it 7-0 over NAU, 7:55 to go in the first quarter. 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
2: 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So the Bobcats strike first on a two-play, 63-yard touchdown drive. It was caught. Carter Dahlke going 47 yards for the score to take the early 7-0 lead. Before we go any further, let's pause 10 seconds for network station identification. 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
2: I'm Kate Galone alongside Leo Davis with Dan Davies down in the field right now. Bobcats leading 7-0 with 7:55 to go in the first quarter. So there we go. A resilient night and a resilient start for Montana State in the macro and the micro today, Leo.
4: No, most definitely. It's one of those things. It's like, man, it's almost like some of those guys, they're playing for them. Like I said earlier, that's what you got to do. But at the same time, you got to play within yourself. And boy, man, I know Mr. Dahlke's definitely not Taco, but man, he had the beans and the cheese on that one.
2: Taco-ish for sure. And now Montana State will kick it away. NAU has yet to put together a first down in this game. They've got a lot of weapons on the offensive side, but they have actually struggled on that side of the ball so far this year. They're number 8 in the Big Sky in scoring offense. They're number 12 in passing offense, despite having a guy like Ty Pennington, who has started about 30 games for NAU. Kickoff is away from right to left. This one hauled in on the first end of Montana. Take it out the 5-yard line, left hash to the 10. Cuts back to his right out to the 15 and tackled there. It was Logan Fredrickson, 5th-year senior out of Rigby, Idaho, who got there for the stop. And now the Bobcat defense heads back out there. Dan Davies is as close to the action as anyone. And Dan, this Bobcat defense has certainly set the tone tonight.
5: They certainly have. And the Bobcat offense, two drives and moved the ball well on both times, both series. So I think they have a lot of confidence in Patrick Duchesne right now.
2: Tate Gray in at the nickel spot. Brian Meredith with Colter Petrie as the safeties. Brian Harris, the true freshman, in at cornerback. So is Johnny Edwards. Shotgun formation. First down snap. Fake the handoff. Pennington on the read, working his way outside the hash mark to the 25-yard line and tackled forward. An 8-yard pickup. And it'll be second and short.
4: Looks like Pennington's a little favoring that right arm a little bit on that one. Took a face mask to the forearm, but great job on the read. Defense plays the keys exactly how you want it. You want a one-on-one matchup on a zone read situation like that with the quarterback and the safety flying in hot.
2: Cole Taylor still the linebacker with Bryce Grebe. A sight for sore eyes for Grebe, who had a staph infection that put him in the hospital 2 weeks ago. But glad he's back and healthy. Here's the snap. Hand it off. Gossett. Bottled up. He did kind of push that pile forward near that first down marker. And they do pick up the first down. It was a 2-yard gain to get that first down. First down of the night for Northern Arizona.
4: Gossett's one of those guys, he won't go down easy. And it looks like Josiah Asuega is just getting slow, getting up.
2: Yeah, he's checking out that right ankle.
4: Oh, he got rolled up. It's one of those things, friendly fire.
2: Seen that before. The Bobcats really have dealt with a lot of injuries, Leo. I mean, I'm not sure how many teams can weather what Montana State has weathered. And of note, Deleon Freeman, the starting nickel, is on crutches right now. So he got hurt on that Carter Dahlke touchdown. That's a big loss for this NAU defense.
4: Yeah, it looks like he's got that left shoe completely off. Hats off to him and both Josiah. It's one of those things in the game like that. When you're around the pile, a lot of times you've got to keep your feet moving for safety issues. You don't want to stop them for any second because, hey, it takes just one big dude to roll up on you and you're out for a couple weeks.
2: We're going to take a break with 6:48 to go in the first quarter. Montana State leads it 7-0. Northern Arizona with the football deep in their own territory. They've got first down when we come back. 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
6: 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For some, it's pushing limits. For others, it's just showing up.

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2: 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The winner will be announced on November 21st. At Cat Frizz. Quick update on the out-of-town scoreboard around the Big Sky. Idaho State has come from behind. They have a 28-24 lead with 3 minutes to go in the fourth quarter, but Southern Utah is driving. They are in the red zone right now. Northern Colorado putting it on Utah Tech. They're up 37-13 midway through the fourth quarter. Portland State leading a shootout at Weber State of 41-34 with 3 minutes to go in the fourth. Montana off to a big early lead, up 17-0 at UC Davis with about 12 minutes to go in the second quarter. And Cal Poly beating Eastern Washington 31-27.
3: Wow. Cal Poly, hey man, they got an offense.
2: That's all coming off a loss to a non-scholarship school last week in the Pioneer League.
3: It's one of those things. Those guys, hey, they play football too. They put their pads on one leg at a time. We were in a dogfight against Drake back in 09 here.
2: Two receivers left, two to the right as NAU heads out at their own 28-yard line. First and 10. Bobcats lead 7-0. 6:44 to go. First quarter. Shotgun snap. Fake the handoff. Pennington will throw. Surveys, throws near side, and that is caught. Tough catch. Brian Harris on the coverage with a big hit right at that first down marker. He does haul it in. Shy of the 40. They're going to mark him at the 37-yard line, 1 yard shy of the first down.
3: Second and short. You got to expect to run between the tackles, but you can't forget about how Pennington gets it done with his feet. You can't have an extra blocker or an edge defender, falling for that read. You got to play your gap, play your man, play at the heel marks and get it done.
2: Second and one. Shotgun formation, tight end right of the line, receiver left, two to the right, shift that tight end to the left side, shotgun snap, hand it off, Gossett runs into the wall, he's got nowhere to go. Talon Marsh was there with a big bear hug and would not let him go. Cole Taylor and Bryce Grebe came out of the pile, so did Zach Black, but that was Talon Marsh leading the way inside in the smoke.
3: Yeah, I don't know who the hammer was on that one, but an offensive lineman flew back about 3 yards. Somebody flew in and put their hat on somebody. And you got to see it like that. You got to love it. This is a physical game. You got to play with a lot of pride. Put them in a situation to make a mistake, them being the defense or offense.
2: Bobcats subbing in and out of the D-line with Cruz, Charbonneau, Marsh, and Brock. Third and two from their own 36 for NAU, trailing by 7. Shotgun snap. Pennington keeps it, running up the middle, and Cole Taylor grabs him right that first down marker. Did he get it? It's going to depend on the spot. They met right at that first down marker, and it's going to come down to the spot. Boy, one-on-one, Cole Taylor versus Ty Pennington, just staring deep into each other's eyes. And they met there, and boy, that was an unstoppable force and an immovable object. They have not signaled, and now they have. He did pick up the first down just barely. He had 6 feet. He got 5, 1 foot and 12 inches.
3: 1 foot,

0: That was not set correctly. We'll reset the play clock to 25 seconds, and it'll be first down.
1: Since 1952, stop in or book an apartment at leschwab.com. Yeah, okay. So no timeout charged to NAU, and they did not reset that play clock correctly, as you heard. 4:33 to go first quarter. MSU leads 7-0. It's a fresh set of downs for NAU that they have kind of chipped away here on this drive, still in their territory at their own 38-yard line. Three receivers right, plus the tight end, the snap. Fake the handoff. Pennington keeps it. He runs up the middle to the 40, and then he is caught. Hunter Charbonneau put his shoulder into his belly and took him down to the 42-yard line after a 4-yard gain, 2nd and 6.
2: Got a flag on the play.
1: It's on the near side.
0: Illegal formation on the offense, more than four in the backfield. 5-yard penalty, still first down.
1: Some of our town pump numbers to start the night. 126 offensive yards for Montana State. NAU just 25 right now. It's this Bobcat defense that has set the tone early in this one. A big help to have Bryce Grebe and Neil Daly back. Have not seen Daly yet. Bryce Grebe has played these first couple of possessions with Cole Taylor, so we haven't seen Xavier Aarons yet either. 1st and 15 from their own 33. Two receivers stacked to the left. Three receivers, including a tight end to the right. Empty backfield for Pennington. Hands held chest high. Through the sound, snapped waist high. Surveys looking right, now takes a shot down the right sideline, and that is caught at the 40-yard line, 35-30. Brian Harris trying to bring him down, 25, finally brought to the turf. Deuce Zimmerman with a big catch, just his 4th of the year, and that would, he just doubled his season total in receiving yards.
3: Pennington put it on the dot, though, man, right there in the breadbasket. If you miss that, that's on the receiver.
1: Knocking on the door of the red zone. Here's the snap on first down. Throw the screen far side. Caught at the 20. Breaks through to the 15. And tackled by Brian Meredith and Cole Taylor. By Seth Curry with the catch. He had 117 receiving yards last week against Utah Tech. 3 minutes and running in the first quarter. Bobcats lead 7-0. Longest drive of the night for NAU. Gossett is the running back with two receivers left and two to the right. Shotgun snap. Pennington keeps it. Breaks the tackle to backfield to the 10 and dives forward on that left hash mark. Went head first down to the 7-yard line. And they're just kind of chipping away. They got the one big play, Leo, but NAU finally starting to move the ball tonight.
3: Each movement of the chains gives them a little bit of belief, a little bit of momentum, and a dangerous team is someone that believes in themselves. It looks like we got a NAU player, I'm trying to get the number. The shoulder issue over here that just walked off.
1: Might be Joey Stout, number 3. One of their top receivers. Gossett, the running back. Tight end, 3 wide receivers. 2nd and 4 from the Bobcat 7 for the Lumberjacks. Driving into the Sunny Holland end zone late in the first quarter. Snap. And flag flies late. That play clock was getting down to 0. Zach Cruz was trying to time it and jump it over on that far side. Let's see where this call is going. Could be a delay game, but I don't think it's going to be.
0: There is no foul on the play. Northern Arizona takes their first time out of the half before the snap.
1: Okay. Nearly a delay game, but they do use the timeout. 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Kendall, let's start something great. 2:06 to go, first quarter. Montana State leads 7-0. NAU at the Bobcats 7, facing 2nd and 4. All right, Leo, what are you seeing?
3: Right now, I'm seeing an offense that's gaining momentum, but I'm also seeing a defense that's been there before. I'm seeing a defense that's been tried, has been tested, and they got some of their leaders back out there in the linebacker position, and it's an opportunity for them to show up in a big way tonight. Oh, man, and the crowd, I guarantee you that crowd noise is going to rise right here. We need that student section at Sunny Holland end zone to really rear and roar and do everything they can to disrupt any kind of communication that the offensive line can do, that this offense can do, and just really force it, the pressure on them.
1: Driving into that Sunny Holland end zone, talking to some of those students in the front row. They know what their job is here. They take pride in it. 2nd and 4 from the 7. Snap. Pennington hands it off. Gossett trying to gain the edge, and he's tripped up as he falls across the 5. Bryce Grebe dove in and grabbed

0: around the ankles, but didn't have a chance to really wrap him up. They mark him down at the 3, I believe, and if that's the case, it is first and goal. No, they did not quite get there. So it's 3rd and 1. They marked at the 4 on the inside of the 4-yard line. 1:38 to go, first quarter. Bobcats making some changes on the defensive side. Brian Harris, Johnny Edwards in at cornerback. Freeby and Taylor, the linebackers. Snap. Handed off for Gossett. Wrapped up in the backfield. Cole Taylor came in and got him around the ankles. Let's check this spot. I don't think that he got it. This might be 4th and 1 from the 4.
1: The position of the ball when his knee went down looks like it's 4th and goal.
2: Here we go.
0: That it is. Here we go.
3: He might have lost a half a yard.
0: I think you're right, Dan. 4th and 1 from the Bobcat 4 for NAU. Bobcat Stadium pulsing under a full moon with the bright lights in front of a national audience against a ranked opponent. Short-handed, banged up. Out of the shotgun. Snap to Pennington on 4th down. Under pressure, hit as he throws. Out of the backfield. Coulter Petrie out of the safety position. Busted around the edge, gets the QB hit. And the Bobcats get the 4th down stop inside their own 5 with a little help from the Sunny Holland end zone.
1: That's championship defense on all levels. And Petrie comes free. He says, hey, look out for me, baby. I'm about to eat your lunch.
0: How about that, Dan? Bobcat Stadium certainly helping out on that.
3: Yeah, without a doubt. No question. It got loud down here. And good. The Bobcat looks like they were lined up a little bit confused on that set with Johnny Edwards kind of going back and forth in motion. But Pennington threw it out of the end zone. Great stop by the Bobcat defense.
0: And now Montana State starts this drive at their own 4-yard line. Patrick Duchesne standing a step or two into his own end zone. Adam Jones is in there at running back. 2 tight ends left of the line. Snap. Duchesne hands it off. Adam Jones with his first carry goes up the middle. Falls across the 5, down to the 6. 2-yard pickup, 2nd and 8.
1: Got to be able to get yourself out of this situation. You're backed up deep. You got to be able to flip the field, play ahead of the sticks. But you got to keep that ground game momentum going. It doesn't matter who's in the backfield. Doesn't matter what's going on. You got to be able to push that line of scrimmage all the way up to 2nd level, what they have done thus far. And you got to keep that motor going, baby.
0: Adam Jones comes into play today, number 8 in program history in rushing yards at 2,637. And that was the final play of the first quarter. So the Bobcats gave it away early after moving the football. Carter Dahlke with a long 40-plus yard touchdown catch and run. And then the Bobcat defense, after stringing a couple of 3-and-outs together, get a 4th down stop inside their own 5 with the Sunny Holland end zone, blowing the wind into their sails at their back. We take a break on to the 2nd quarter in a ranked matchup. Montana State leads 7-0 over NAU. 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
0: alongside Leo Davis in the First Interstate broadcast booth. 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We get ready to start the second quarter. Bobcats backed up at their own 6-yard line facing 2nd and 8, but they lead it 7-0. And Leo, the reason they're backed up is because they got the 4th down stop deep in their own territory. And this Bobcat defense, boy, they have had large shoulders tonight.
1: Oh, they have. And they stand on the shoulders of Giants, the ones that came before them. Play caller Bobby Daly being one of them. Coach Jody Owens being one of them. So I guarantee you they know how to be able to channel that energy from their playing days and their coaching abilities. But as an offense, being the O-show that they are, wearing the shiny gold, you can't let that defensive effort go in vain.
0: Yeah, I'll tell you what, Dan, watching this Bobcat defense right now, they had a little bit of a shaky start last week, but they were the ones who carried the torch late in that game, and they have certainly set the tone tonight.
3: Oh, without a doubt. They are they're playing with their hair on fire right now and with a lot of confidence, and they're showing confidence in the Bobcat offense and Patrick Duchesne as well.
0: Duchesne has started in his first career start as a collegian, 5 for 5 through the air, 88 yards and 1 touchdown. And Leo, how about the Bobcat ground game? What are you seeing from this MSU offensive line? 5 carries for 40 yards to start tonight.
1: They're playing with cohesive explosion on the front. That's what they're doing. They're getting off the ball. They're getting into those guys. Feet on a feet, hat on a hat, and they're making gaps for the running backs to be able to just slice and dice through.
0: Which schools will win the Learfield Director's Cup for the top college athletic programs for the upcoming year? Check out how your favorite school is doing at L Director's Cup on the X platform or online at thedirectorscup.com. Winners announced in June 2027. The Learfield Director's Cup powered by NACDA, the crowning achievement in college athletics. It was Colter Petrie who got the pressure on the quarterback to get that 4th down stop. And now Montana State goes to work at their own 6. It is 2nd and 8. Adam Jones is in the backfield with Patrick Duchesne. Reed and Dahlke to the right. Dane Steele to the left. And a single tight end, Rocky Lincioni, on the left side of the line as the Bobcats wear their championship gold uniforms, that metallic liquid gold fabric on the numbers. Dahlke in motion. Here's the snap. Handed off. Adam Jones looking for the cutback. Falls ahead behind that offensive line along the right hash mark. They're going to mark him shy of that 10. It'll be 3rd and medium here. Looks like they gave him the 7. Only about a yard pickup.
1: Oh, man, Adam Jones kind of comes up hobbling again.
0: Yeah, it was that ankle he tweaked last week, and he is hopping off the field and not in good shape.
1: Looks like that ball kind of came out as soon as he hit the turf. You know he's in pain if that happens.
0: Don't imagine we'll see Adam Jones again tonight. So it's up to Colson Kuhn, also Jared White and Cale Breslin. Patrick Duchesne already QB2 thrust into action, facing 3rd and 6, their own 8. Shotgun snap. Looking left, throw on the slant. Sliding attempt on the catch by Jordan Reed. No, the official from backside saying it got down. Reed arguing quickly. Would not have been a 1st down either way. And it is 4th down. The Bobcats will punt for the first time.
1: The pocket was there. Looks like Duchesne kind of stepped up. Hey, man, that guy's got a quick release. Put it right on the zip. A little low. But, again, it's just one of those things. He's got to get comfortable with the game, comfortable with what he sees, the reads he's taking. And you know what? He's playing pretty fine for his 1st start tonight.
0: Very poised. Did have that fumble. But bounced back, and they had a 2-play touchdown drive right after it. So now the Bobcats will punt. Big one here. Colby Froker standing at the 1st A of Montana State in the end zone. Brody Johnson snaps it chest high. Froker steps into it with a right-footed kick. A spiral in the air. Fair catch called for at the 50, and it's hauled in there by Joey Stout. 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So the Bobcats have weathered a takeaway. They got a big play from Carter Dahlke for a touchdown today, his 2nd career score. It was a 47-yard catch and run. And then Montana State got a 4th down stop on defense deep in their own territory.
1: We got Neil Daly in the house, baby.
0: Grayson Schneider in there on the D-line as well. 3 receivers to the right, plus the tight end, the snap. Bennington keeps on the read. He's up the middle with room to the 40. Inside the numbers, the 30. 25 being chased from behind and finally brought down at the 10 by Brian Harris. But a 40-yard scamper by Ty Pennington. He's not going to hit that top end speed, but he is a big man at 6'2", 220. And once he gets going, he's a locomotive.
1: That's one of the things Coach Wright does. He reads the field. He's seeing what the tendencies are of the defense, and he's going to expose any weakness at all possible.
0: Out of the shotgun, takes a snap in the red zone, throws stout near side, makes the catch of the 10, quick tackle. That was J.J. Dolan back in there after missing time last week. Only missed the one game with a soft tissue injury, and a good sure-handed tackle out of the Missoula native.
1: He plays with a kid with his hair on fire and his ears pinned back. He looks like one of those stallions that just, hey, he's coming for you.
0: NAU, like a nor'easter, just continuing to hit him with wave after wave. Can this Bobcat defense stand up deep in their own territory once again? Xavier Aarons is in there at running, or a linebacker right now. Second down snap. Fake the handoff. Pennington fires for the end zone. That is caught. Touchdown. Boy, that was some big time coverage, and he threaded the needle to get that thing in and score the touchdown. My Seth Curry with the 8-yard touchdown reception. That's some good coverage, and boy, he really got it in there.
1: No, he really did. Hey, great. Hey, kudos to them. They stole play action and just threw a dime.
0: Johnny Edwards on the coverage. I mean, he was completely draped over him. I think that was Edwards. It's either Edwards or Harris. Either way, I mean, he was all over him.
1: No, he was. That was a great ball by Pennington.
0: Quick inside slant, scores the touchdown for NAU. Snap, hold is down, kick is up, and bangs off the video board. That PAT is through. We got a tie game. It is 7-7. So each team with some quick scoring drives. Bobcats had a two-play touchdown drive. Now NAU with a three-play 50-yard touchdown drive over just 70 seconds. Ty Pennington with a 39-yard rush up the middle set up the score. All right, let's take a break. 12:59 to go in the second quarter. We're tied at 7. Bobcats get the ball win. We come back. 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
0: Leo Davis, the First Interstate broadcast booth. Montana State and NAU tied at 7 with 12:59 to go, second quarter. 8-yard touchdown pass to Myseth Curry after a big 30-plus yard scamper by Ty Pennington. So big play that time by NAU. And now the Bobcat offense goes back to work with Patrick Duchesne at the helm. Bobcats need your support to go for the win. Donate to the Bobcat Club's annual scholarship fund to help students support all student athletes. All right, Dan, here we go. What are we looking for out of this Bobcat offense on this next drive?
3: Yeah, it's unfortunate the Bobcat offense couldn't get out of that hole and get a couple first downs. That NAU did a good job of flipping the field there. Started at their 50, so Bobcat offense got to come back and get a little more consistent.
0: NAU now outgaining Montana State 139 to 130 as we look at those town pump stats. By Patrick Duchesne, 5 for 6 through the air, 88 yards and 1 touchdown. The Bobcats have rushed for 42 yards on 6 attempts, although Adam Jones had 1 carry and looked like he came up limping afterwards. Can't imagine we're going to see him again tonight.
1: No, unfortunately not, man. He got wrapped up low and twisted. It looks like he's in pain. It's one of those things, those ankles in this game have just kind of been the casualty so far in this first half for both sides.
0: And are you ready to kick it away from right to left? Jabez Woods is back standing at the goal line. The right-footed kick is in the air, tight end over end boot, and that will be a touchback.

0: tonight. Carter Dahlke's got 3 for 60 yards in the score. Dane Steele has 1 for 16. Jabez Woods 1 for 12 so far tonight. So spreading it around a little bit. What have you thought of Patrick Duchesne in the early going, Leo?
1: He looks comfortable. He looks poised. Love to see him get his ball placement just a little bit up. More in the bread basket. It's kind of been low other than those swing routes that we've been seeing, those quick screen games, the long handoffs, as he will. But other than that, man, offensive line has got to lead this young man to the promised land.
0: Titan Fleischman has moved into the right guard spot. Nate Thornton is in at the right tackle spot, the second-year sophomore out of Washington, playing in just his fifth career game. Shotgun formation from the left hash on first down from the 25, the snap. Throw the screen near side. Carter Dahlke makes a catch of the numbers, 25-30, around a block of the 35-40. He's down the right sideline and angled out of bounds at the 50-yard line. Big catch and run once again by Carter Dahlke. With a little help on the block by Dane Steele.
1: Dane Steele did more than blocked him. He mauled that man.
0: It was an unpleasant experience, as Dan has said in the past, to be blocked by Dane Steele. Snap out of the shotgun. Fake the handoff. Throw near side. Dahlke on the screen again. And out to the 45-yard line. 4-yard pickup. 2nd and 6 as the Bobcats get back into plus territory.
1: Great job with these quick hitters like that. Spread it. Now run it up the middle.
0: Yeah, so Nate Thornton in at right tackle with Titan Fleischman at right guard. Seen Everett Carr, Dylan Rollins, and Titan Fleischman all rotate out of that right guard spot so far this season. Two receivers to the left, one to the right, tight end left of the line. It's actually a two tight end set. That's Rocky Lincioni in motion from left to right. Snap, looking to throw. Fire underneath, that is caught. Dane Steele trying to break a tackle, unable to do so. He is shy of the 40-yard line. They give him the 39 on that forward progress. That's going to bring up 2nd and 2. And it is Cale Breslin right now, the running back for MSU, the Vegas native who transferred in from BYU, second-year player.
1: Man, Dane Steele just having the wherewithal, knowing where the sticks are at and fighting for those extra yards. Not going down on the first hit. He is one tough cookie.
0: Two tight ends, one on the line, one to the right. Two wide receivers to the left in a shotgun formation on 3rd and 2 from the 41 in plus territory. Lincioni in motion. Here's the snap. Handed off. Cale Breslin cuts back. He picks up the first down and tackled across the 40. 3-yard gain on that right hash. And he is out to the 38. First interstate first down for the Bobcats.
1: That was a great block, excuse me, by Rocky Lincioni there. When the defense comes free across the defense or the offensive line, the one thing they're doing is trying to wrong shoulder the guy pulling up in the middle. You got a wrong shoulder, the wrong shoulder guy. Great block right there.
0: Cale Breslin coming in, playing in his 4th game, 5 career carries for 17 yards. Shifts the left hip of Duchesne. Two tight ends. One receiver right, one to the left. Shotgun snap. Fake the handoff. Duchesne on the read. Rolling to his left. He throws. And it's picked off over the middle. Over to the 30 on the return to the near side 35. And out of bounds. Shoes Brinkley jumped the pass. His first interception. Duchesne throws his 2nd of the season. The Bobcats turn it over for the 2nd time tonight to the team that has more takeaways than any other defense across the nation.
1: Not sure where Patrick's eyes were on that one, if he kind of led the defender to the ball. But Rocky was tied up in the flat. I looked like it was his check down guy. He was sewed up. Patrick just kind of kept it with play option number 1. Unfortunate to see, but those are learning lessons, and I guarantee they'll get corrected here. Get him out in the first half.
0: It's 7-7 as NAU takes over. A good field position at their own 37-yard line after their 2nd takeaway of the night. Coach Brian Wright trying to hustle the team up to the line. One receiver to the right, one to the left, two tight ends, single running back. Tight end in motion to the far right side. From the left hash, here's the snap. Pennington surveys, standing tall. Now Cox's arm throws long to the far side. That is caught. Flag in the backfield. Brought down at the 50-yard line. Catch was made by Myseth Curry, but a flag deep in the backfield in the area of typically of holding. Let's see what it is, though. Didn't see a single holding call last week.
2: Holding. Offense number 52. 10-yard penalty. Still first down.
0: The left tackle, Mattis Karsh, who was going up against Zach Cruz, who had one of his more impactful games of his career last week.
1: Yeah, 52 held Zach Cruz like a bad prom date, man. It looked like Cruz was like, let me go. I want to go home.
0: Home is the quarterback, and Zach Cruz has gotten there a lot. 12 career sacks, 17 and a half TFLs in his long career. Zach Cruz, 4th-year player, final year, playing in his 49th career game. 10:20 to go, 2nd quarter, tied at 7. Shotgun formation, snap, Pennington throws, far side, caught the numbers, 20, 25, out to the 30 behind a blocker, and stopped there. Well shot.

0: The original line of scrimmage. Stayed on his feet for an extra moment. But again, shy of the 35. It'll be very long. Second and very long for NAU.
1: Boy, this game is getting physical. It's been physical. It's going to come down to those that are disciplined. Can stop the turnover, stop the bleeding, continue the momentum going into halftime.
0: NAU very methodical on offense unless they hit a big play. That's when they really hurry to the line. So methodical right now at 2nd and 14th, their own 33 after the holding penalty. Two receivers right, two to the left in a shotgun formation on the right half. The tie game. Pennington makes a check at the line. Claps his hands. Takes the snap. Blitz coming. Standing up. Bottled up. Gets out of traffic. Gets the 30 and falls out to the 35, shy of the 40. Bryant Meredith coming off the edge. Helped to flush him out of the pocket. Got back past the original line of scrimmage. It'll be 3rd and 9 from the 38-yard line of the right hash for NAU.
1: Pennington, like you said, Keaton, he doesn't have that breakaway speed, but he knows how to play the angles of the field. That's what makes him deadly when he gets out of the pocket. Hey, better to have him flushed out than create some of those awesome big plays that he has, because he knows how to put it right on the money.
0: Pennington, a third-year starter, had his best game of the year last week with over 300 passing yards. 3rd and 9. How about this crowd? Stout in motion. Shotgun snap. Throw the screen near side. Stout makes the catch, and he's blown up quickly. J.J. Dolan was in with a first touch on the left hash. No gain. And, boy, it is wonderful to see J.J. Dolan back. He's one of those real kind of key players you don't think about too much. But when he's back in there, it adds so much more depth to this Bobcat defense.
1: He's one of those X factors. He brings the energy. He just flies around, and he leads with his pads. You don't see – he's not one of those guys that's chirping at everybody. He's one of those guys that, Mr. Get It Done, follow me or go home type of situation.
0: Carter Dahlke back to receive this kick. By the way, that was, well, Caden Dowler was one of the first guys out to congratulate him. Dowler moving without a knee brace now, which is a bright sign. We may start to get into the week-to-week territory for Caden Dowler. Shotgun snap. Left-footed kick is in the air. Dahlke back it up. That thing bounces to the 15, 10, hauls it in at the 5, working out to the numbers at the 10, and tackled shy of the 15. That was tough. I wasn't sure if that thing was going to bounce into the end zone or not. Young player, and those are the tough decisions, trying to figure out just how to attack the football on some of these punts.
1: No, for sure, and just getting your depth under the lights. You know, we played a couple late games, but he's back there filling big shoes with Taco being gone. And it's one of those situations that's going to be a teaching moment. Coach probably going to tell him, hey, feet on the 10. If it goes over your head, let it bounce.
0: Let's take a break for the First Interstate broadcast position up in the booth high above Bobcat Stadium in Bozeman, Montana. 7:51 to go in the second quarter. Montana State and NAU in a ranked matchup are tied at 7 points apiece. Bobcats have the ball when we come back. 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
0: 51 to go in the second quarter. 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But, Leo, going back to how NAU kind of operates this offense under Brian Wright, the head coach, a guy you played for when he was an OC here, does feel like sometimes they take their time, other times they rush up to the football. What are you seeing in how they use the tempo on the offensive side?
1: That's what they do. After a big play, they hurry up. It's a NASCAR situation. Get down and go. If they come out of a timeout, they got two plays. One, they're going to get a couple yards on, and two, they're going to try to set up a big play. And then he likes to slow it down. False snap, take a look, go. And then another time, too, it's a hard count. And then finally get the play, make your reads, make your audible, and then go.
0: Everett Carr back in at right guard. Titan Fleischman back to right tackle. Jordan Reed, Carter Dahlke to the left. Steele and Lincioni to the right. Patrick Duchesne setting it up at his own 14-yard line with Colson Kuhn as his running back. Aiden Kaplan over the football to start this drive. Snaps to Duchesne. Fake the handoff, throw a quick hitter far side, caught by Carter Dahlke outside the numbers, makes a move and dives out to that first down marker. I think he came up a yard shy. That looked like it was going to be a 3-yard gain, turned into a 9-yard gain for the true freshman out of Gallatin High.
1: I know it's hunting season, but Dahlke looks like one of those bucks in rut, dude. He makes one move and goes, and he's gone. He's so quick on his feet and nimble. That cut was literally 3 yards lateral. He's explosive.
0: Yeah, it's his change of direction that separates him. Tight end and a wide receiver to the right. One wide receiver to the to the left. Here's the snap. Hand it off and not much doing. Trying to run up the middle that time. Colson Kuhn able to pick up that first down. Does pick up 2 yards. That's all they needed. First interstate first down for Montana State. It's their 9th first down of the night. So they've been able to rack up a number of those. 2 turnovers by the Bobcat offense has stung them though.
1: No, it really has. And you don't want to turn the ball over against a team like this that has an offense that can score. Luckily, we have a defense that stands up in a big way.
0: Kuhn, the running back, 2 receivers left, tight end and a receiver to the right. Shotgun formation on first down, their own 25 for the Cats. Snap, Duchesne hands it off. Kuhn, try to cut back. Not much doing, not a big push that time. That's still 3 yards. Ring up 2nd and 7.
1: The difference between games in the past and what we're seeing tonight, Keaton, with the offensive line, they're sustaining their blocks. Nobody's slipping off. Nobody's stopping. And they're not getting stalled at the line of scrimmage. Like I said earlier, a stalemate at the line of scrimmage is a win for the defense. So as an offensive lineman, my goal is to take you from point A to point B, which is then C, which should be on your back.
0: Dahlke and Steele to the right. 2 receivers to the left. Kuhn, the running back, on the right hash. Kuhn motions out of the backfield. Shotgun snap. They bring 4. Duchesne throws over the middle. Caught. Carter Dahlke for the first down. In between the hash marks at the 40-yard line. Tackled out to the 45. That was a seed. About face high. Two-hand diamond catch right in front of his chin by Carter Dahlke. And for Dahlke, it's his 7th catch of the night.
1: Pastor Duchesne's got such quick hips and a smooth release that ball flies out. And when it's up in the catch radius of a great receiver like that, it looks beautiful. If we can get every pass to be like that, we're money, baby.
0: 117 yards receiving for Carter Dahlke tonight. We're in the first half with 5:30 to go in the second quarter, tied at 7. Out of the shotgun formation on first down, the snap. Duchesne with a play action, throws near side, caught by Dane Steele, breaks attack for the 45, spin move ahead to the 40, into plus territory just outside the hash mark. Man, I can't remember the last time Dane Steele was tackled by the very first guy that touched him.
1: Oh, me neither, and he's spinning around out there like you're dancing with the stars. He's so magical. All of our receivers got great gifts, talents, but Dane Steele is one of those guys, man, a wrestler. He's got a good base. He's got balance. And best of all, he's got that power.
0: Ooh, what are they doing here? They got 3 offensive linemen to the left of the line. Carter Curnow is to the right of the right guard, Everett Carr. Shotgun formation, the snap. Hand it off, cut back up the middle, out to the 35, 30, down the right side, Kuhn to the 20, lowers his shoulder into the red zone, down shy of the 15-yard line. The Bobcats moving the right tackle, Titan Fleischman to the left side, and then running Colson Kuhn to the right, and he's able to bust it down into the red zone, and the Bobcats knocking on the door of the Ridge red zone now.
1: You got heavy package, but right there's like, I don't know, truffle shuffle package.
0: Offensive coordinator Pete Sturbick. Getting a little creative now. Shotgun formation. Kuhn still the running back. Snap. Fake the handoff. Duchesne's going to keep it on the read. Running right. out to the 10, staying on his feet to the 5, carried inside the 5 to the goal line, and that is a touchdown! Montana State! Patrick Duchesne carries the football, and Rocky Lucchione carries Patrick Duchesne into the end zone. How about that?

0: That was special, man. No comment, Keaton, other than that's want to. That's playing with physicality. And, hey, we see it in the quarterback room, too. They put the pads on. They're going to put the pads on you. Look out.
1: Boy, if they split sacks, they should split touchdowns on that one. Patrick Duchesne with the assist from Rocky Lincioni, and it was just a mass of humans continuing to move forward just to the right of the hash mark, and the Cats are in for the score from 15 yards out. The hold is down the PAT, and Miles Sandstead bangs it into the Spirit of the West marching band. So Patrick Duchesne, he's turned it over twice, but he scores his first rushing touchdown. He has a passing touchdown as well. That one from 15 yards. It was a 7-play, 86-yard touchdown drive over 3 minutes and 43 seconds. And the Bobcats retake the lead with 4:08 to go in the second quarter. Bobcats 14, Lumberjacks 7. Again, 4:08 to go in the second. 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
1: Touchdown drive. Patrick Duchesne with the 15-yard touchdown run. He got carried into the end zone by Rocky Lincioni, who was bear hugging him all the way in for the score. Dan Davies, our man, down on the field right now. Dan, how about that? What an assist by Rocky to get Pat into the end zone.
8: Yeah, that's extra effort right there. Guys, we're right in the what we call the middle eight right now, the end of the first half, and looking forward to the beginning of the second half, but this is an important part for this Bobcat defense to get a stop.
1: Absolutely. Now, Leo, the Bobcat defense started hot. We have now seen NAU hit a pair of big plays on their last two drives, and it has led to one touchdown so far. What are we looking for out of the Bobcat defense?
0: Some adjustments being made over there on the sideline while the offense is putting together that brilliant drive. You're about to see these guys step up in a major way. All on the defense right now. The pressure is not really on them. It's on NAU. They got to sustain a 4-minute drive with the hopes of a touchdown. But the defense got to get a stop. Got to get the ball back in the hands of your Osho to put some more points on the board before half.
1: It was the third career rushing touchdown for Patrick Duchesne. So in his high school career, his final 2 years, he had 32 rushing touchdowns and 66 passing touchdowns in 2 years. How crazy is that? Here's the kickoff. It is hauled in with a return to the 5-yard line on the right hash, the 10, 15, out to the 20, and running into a wall at about the 25. Let's check the spot. It was Brock Steele, the older brother of Dane Steele, who was there and set up the wall.
0: Things are getting chippy.
1: It's a spicy night under a full moon that is just like a spotlight to our right behind the Sunny Holland end zone right now.
0: Oh, I saw that bad moon arising over the horizon before the game, and man, beautiful. It's fall time. It's hunting moon. That's what we called it, the hunting moon, baby.
1: Yeah, you don't need a headlamp to hike tonight. 4:03 to go in the second quarter. Bobcats leading 14-7. NAU takes the first down snap to start the drive. Pennington throws far side, diving attempt on the right sideline, incomplete, intended for Joey Stout. He did have a little room there. It was a long, difficult throw, and Stout was unable to sneak his arms underneath the rock.
0: That was a long throw. It was almost from left hash all the way to right sideline. That ball was in the air for a minute. Great effort by the young receiver, but at the same time, those are plays that you don't want to give up. You don't want to give them opportunity to make a big play and stop the clock.
1: Well, you know the Bobcats hoping for an opportunity here. Trying to be aggressive in these final 4 minutes of the second quarter. Second and 10 from their own 26. Shotgun snap. Pennington keeps it, running right, gets the 25 inside the numbers, tackled outside the 30 to the, about the 32. About a 5 or 6 yard gain. Now here comes third down.
0: Watch that hard count. Watch that play action. Don't lose track of their stud tight end, either in the flat or huddling, or excuse me, hovering over the middle, right at the sticks, running a spot route.
1: Hudson leans out of Bozeman High, getting some run here in the middle of the Bobcat D-line. Third and five with Bobcat Stadium acting as the 12th defender. What an atmosphere tonight. Snap, little low. Pennington picks it off the turf. Now he fires deep down the middle. Caught by the tight end, Jeter Purdy, and tackled at the 50-yard line over the middle between the hash marks on the midfield logo. They give him the 49-yard line, but hang on. There's the flag in the backfield.
9: Personal foul, roughing the passer. Defense number 48. It's a 15-yard penalty. Automatic first down.
1: Lane Downing dinged for it. Also, Josiah Asiego is back in there after he was apparently a little banged up there, but good to see Josiah back into the game.
0: In situations like that, that tight end, though, he runs perfect routes. He's more of a receiver than a blocker, and he shows up in a big way. Someone's got to have him in their eyesight at all times.
1: It was Blaine Downing a couple extra steps before he hit the quarterback. First down snap, they hand it off up the middle, out to the 32-yard line. So after the big catch by Jeter Purdy that went for 18 yards, to tack another 15 onto that. And with 2:35 to go and running in the second quarter, NAU has an opportunity to really work the clock here.
0: With two timeouts approaching the two-minute stop in the second quarter, they're going to try to maximize all they can with the play clock, make good decisions. I wouldn't be surprised if they take a shot here.
1: Neil Daly, Bryce Grebe are the Bobcat linebackers right now. We approach the two-minute timeout. Second and six with a plus 32 for NAU. Shotgun formation. Snap. Pennington keeps it on the read. He throws over the middle. Caught at the 10 to the 5, and he's into the end zone. Touchdown by Nasim Isaac, one of the tight ends, right down the seam. And NAU is a PAT away from tying it up with 2:05 to go in the second quarter. Middle eight's getting dicey.
0: It really is.
1: The Bobcats will have all three of their timeouts, and they'll have a chance to orchestrate a nice drive here. Lining up the PAT. Francisco Orundo is the place kicker. Snap, hold, kick. It is good. That snap was a little low, but scooped up by the holder, Tyler Manship, and he was able to get it down. So the Bobcats will accept the kickoff now, and Leo, we've seen a couple of big plays out of the NAU offense these last couple of drives.
0: No, for sure, and it's classic Brian Wright style. It's one of those things, hey, you've got to respect the run first, but you can't fall on the ball fake, and if you're going to get a receiver with the ball in the middle of the field, you got to make sure you take him down on one hit. You got to wrap him up, hold on, and keep the feet moving.
1: That was a five-play, 74-yard touchdown drive, 32-yard touchdown pass to the tight end, Isaac. Ty Pennington with two touchdown passes tonight. He's 11 of 15 through the air. Patrick Duchesne, 11 of 13 with 163 yards, one touchdown, one interception. Two turnovers by the Bobcat offense tonight have hurt them. Right now it's tied. Again, 14-all with 2:05 left in the first half. And a big opportunity here for Patrick Duchesne to orchestrate a two-minute drive and try to give the Cats the lead heading into half. This is where there's no replacement for live action. And we'll see just how experienced and how much Pat has learned from the bench. Kickoff is away from right to left. Low line drive of a kick. Hits the 15, the 10, rolling along the 5 and into the end zone. Touchback. The Bobcats will start their own 25. All right, Dan, here we go. What do we think out of Patrick Duchesne trying to operate this two-minute offense?
8: Well, with three timeouts, he's got a lot at his disposal. And from a play call standpoint, Pete Sturbick. So they're going to have an opportunity to get down and try to get some points out of this, hopefully a touchdown. But we'll see how the Bobcat offense reacts right now.
1: 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Dane Steele spread out to the left side. Curno and Reed to the right. One tight end left of the line. Excuse me, that's not Curno, that's Lincioni. Here's the snap, handed off. Kuhn up the middle with room to the 30, out to the 35, tackled out to the 40-yard line. Right up the gut, Rocky Lincioni setting that first block. And a first interstate first down for MSU.
9: That is the two-minute timeout.
1: Well, that'll do, Leo.
0: Oh, that was great. Offensive line opened that hole. And they, hey, you running behind two studs out there. Tight ends are going to sell out their bodies. And good Lord, there was melee to be had right there at the 40.
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1: 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Game tied at 14 each. The Bobcats without Justin Lamson and without Taco Dollar tonight. Patrick Duchesne, two-time Class B state champ out of Florence. In his first career start, 11 of 13 through the air, 163 yards, one touchdown, one interception. He also has a rushing touchdown tonight. Carter Dahlke, 7 catches for 117 yards. The true freshman today has already nearly doubled his career receiving total. He came in with 128 yards, so just shy of that. He has been a revelation, although a lot of people have known what he could do, especially since he played just down 11th at Gallatin.
0: Well, I'm pretty sure there's a lot of seats being sat in right here at this stadium that have watched him play as a young man in high school and right now on a big stage in a big way. And people across the nation now know who this young man is and what he's capable of on ESPN2.
1: Of course, across town was last night with Gallatin High beating Bozeman an evening ago. A lot of the Bobcats were there supporting some of their former teammates. And now here we go after a big run by Colston Kuhn of 15 yards to set up this drive with 2 minutes to go in the second quarter. They got first and 10 at their own 40. Four spread out to the left. Jabez Woods to the right. Shotgun formation. Snap. Duchesne looks near side. Caught by Woods underneath at the 40. He falls out to the 42-yard line. Just kind of get him underneath on a crossing pattern.
0: You're spreading them left, you're spreading them right, you're trying to open it up the middle, you're trying to see how the defense responds to your sets and your play calling. You got to hustle up to the line right now and make the call, make it go.
1: Zero running backs, Woods and Dahlke to the right, two tight ends and Dane Steele to the left. It's Schlepp and Lincioni. Empty backfield, second and 9 with the clock running, and a flag. They're pointing at Aiden Kaplan, the center. Would be the second penalty on MSU tonight, 2 on NAU. Let's get the official call, though. Milling around, picking up the flag over on the near side. They're talking to Brian Wright.
9: False start. Offense number 61. It's a 5-yard penalty. Still second down. This penalty carries a 10-second runoff. Will the game clock operator please reset the game clock to 1 minute and 24 seconds? 1:24.
1: So they won't run it down. You would wonder if maybe they didn't. And you see, you know, we've seen Montana State in that moment sometimes call some timeouts to try to stay aggressive and save time. All right, Jordan Reed and Jabez Woods to the left. Dahlke and Steele to the right. Colson Kuhn, the running back, in a shotgun formation on second 14. The snap. Duchesne steps up, and he got it stripped and then jumps on top of it. One of the edge rushers came around, reached out, and sweated that ball out of his hands, and the Bobcats go backward to their own 29-yard line.
0: And it wasn't like Duchesne's being lazy with it. He was in the middle of his windup when the defense kind of came through and patted it.
9: Timeout, Northern Arizona. Their second of the half, 30 seconds. Will the game clock operator please reset the game clock to 1 minute and 9 seconds? 1:09.
1: All right, so they let that 10 seconds run off, and then they use the timeout now, which is why you would have thought maybe they wouldn't use that 10-second runoff to try to save some time if they felt like their defense was on tilt. Bobcat fans, Big Sky has a pass built just for students and professors. The Bobcat Pass, Sunday through Friday, access to over 5,000 acres of skiing, buy before November 5th to lock in the best price of the season. 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Bobcats scored first on a Dahlke catch and run. NAU came back and tied it. Bobcats came back with a Patrick Duchesne rushing touchdown. NAU came back and tied it on a long passing touchdown. Two passing TDs for Ty Pennington. Now the Bobcats had a big gash gainer to start this drive, but they've gone backwards since. They faced third and 21 at their own 29 with 69 seconds to go in the half in a tie game. Two receivers left, two to the right, one running back. They motion Dahlke, snap, they hand it off on the sweep. No, Duchesne keeps it, and he is caught just past the 30 to the 32. And a timeout used by Brian Wright and NAU, and the Lumberjacks going to get an opportunity here with 63 seconds left before the Bobcats punch it.
9: Timeout, Northern Arizona, their third of the half, 30 seconds.
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1: Keaton Gologly alongside Leo Davis with Dylan McPhail in the first interstate booth. Down on the field is Dan Davies. The Bobcats getting ready to punt. It's a big opportunity here for Colby Froker, Leo.
0: No, it really is. He's got a big leg. You want to set this thing not too high in the sky, but you want to try to send it as far down the field as possible. Make NAU earn every yard they have to reach to be able to put points on the board.
1: Brody Johnson ready to snap it. Puts it chest high. Froker steps into it, gets it away with a right-footed kick. That one with some juice. Fair catch called for at the 25 by Joey Stout, and that's where they will begin. All right, nice kick by Colby Froker to help try to flip the field. Dan Davies, our man down in the field. He'll talk to Brent here in just a second when we get to the end of the half. But tell you what, Dan, another big opportunity for this Bobcat defense.
8: Yeah, NAU came after that punt. It was pretty close to being blocked. But great job by Colby Froker to get it off, to flip the field here. Now the Bobcat defense needs 59 seconds here to get out of the half.
1: 43-yard punt by Colby Froker. They've got some of the drones raising in the air to our right now. Up above the Sunny Holland end zone, they got a drone show at the half. First and 10 from their own 25. 59 seconds left of the second quarter. It's tied at 14. Snap. Pennington fires underneath, caught by Stout at the 30, inside the numbers at the 35, and then finally caught at the 40. 15-yard pickup, and it'll be a fresh set of downs for NAU. J.J. Dolan in at safety along with Coulter Petrie right now. First and 10 at the 40. Shotgun snap to Pennington. Little low. Scoops it at the knees. Rolling out. Flush by Cruz. He throws on the run, and it is caught over on that far sideline, shy of the 50. Zach Cruz limping as he got up. So is Ty Pennington. That was a big, clean hit. But they're able to pick up that 8-yard pickup on the catch and throw.
0: That's a great example of two competitors going to the whistle, doing all they can, giving it all they got right before halftime. Hey, that's football, and you got to love it.
1: Darius Haskins with the catch. 40 seconds left in the half. Tied at 14. NAU trying to break this tie and go into the half with some momentum. Two receivers right. Tight end and a receiver to the left. Second and two, the snap. Pennington near midfield. Throws far side, incomplete. Just kind of throwing it out of bounds. Didn't have anywhere to go. Wisely throwing it over the head of Curry by design. And that'll bring up third and two.
0: It's second and two. You don't want to put the ball in a dangerous position. If you check one, check two, get it out. Great job by Pennington doing that, but even better job by the Bobcat defense covering it up, making sure that there's nothing gained, because right now we got everything to lose on this play.
1: Jake Vegan in on the Bobcat D-line right now. Cats showing some pressure on third and two. NAU at their own 48 on the right hash. Pennington with two receivers right and two to the left. Takes the shotgun snap. Quick hitter. Throws far side. Caught. And it is taken down out of bounds. Shy of that first down marker. Boy, the Bobcats were right there all over it. Seth Brock was in with the tackle as he brought Darius Haskin out of bounds. A great effort by MSU. Just stay at home. Hunter Charbonneau was there to kind of bounce him to the outside.
0: It's a gutsy call here. If you don't get the first down, Montana State, three timeouts with a stop saying they have an opportunity to at least put three on the board, if not hit a home run shot.
1: 32 seconds left in the half. NAU going for it at their own 49 on fourth and one. Pennington trying to get him to jump. Are they going to actually snap it? No. They're going to take the penalty and kick this thing away.
9: Delay again. Offense. 5-yard penalty. Still fourth down.
1: All right. Having fun yet, Leo?
0: Oh, I am. Coach Wright was just chewing out the offensive coordinator and offensive line coach.
1: Okay, Dan, here we go with 32 seconds left in the half and three timeouts. See what the Bobcats can do on special teams now.
8: Yeah, it's just all about the return to see if they have any field position right here.
1: Carter Dahlke's had a number of opportunities tonight in for the injured Taco Dowler. Taco in a black hoodie with black sweats, walking along the sideline, shouting out at Dahlke right now. Can see them going back and forth. And Taco just kind of moving with each line and yard line with Dahlke. Here's the snap. The punt is away. Little low, sidewinder, bounces at the 30. Skittering along to the 10 and down to the 5. Clock still winding down to 20 seconds left, then to 19. And that's where the Bobcats will take over. 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All right, we'll hear from Coach Vegan going into the locker room with Dan, and it'll be interesting to hear what he thinks of Pat's performance to start and what the Bobcat defense has done. The Bobcats are just going to take a knee and finish off this half wisely. So snap, Duchesne puts his knee in the turf, and that's the end of the first half. It's 14-all between Montana State and Northern Arizona. Real stiff tug of war. Not many teams in the country could weather what the Bobcats have weathered over these last couple of weeks. Big Sky Defensive Player of the Year, Caden Dowler, out. Their number two edge rusher, Dom Solano, out. Number one quarterback, Justin Lamson, out. Number one running back, Adam Jones, out. Taco Dowler, their leading receiver, out. And they have found a way to stay tied to ranked matchup in a Big Sky game under the lights at Bobcat Stadium. Down on the field now, Dan Davies with head coach Brent Vegan. Dan?
8: Coach, a lot of young guys getting their first start here. Patrick Duchesne, talk about his performance.
14: Well, I think he's doing a solid job. Obviously, you know, you take those two turnovers away, it could be really something. So we've moved the ball, we got to continue to find ways to get the ball into our playmakers and really take the pressure off him.
8: How do you feel about the defense so far?
14: Well, they hit a couple big plays. I mean, I think that's what you look at. We've done some really good things, but I think they have at least three big plays in there. So we got to find an answer for those things and, keep coming after them. It's going to be a four-quarter game, clearly, and we got to do something right out of the half.
8: All right. Thanks for your time, Coach. Good luck.
14: Thank you.
8: Go Cats.
1: Thank you, Dan. All right, we're at the half. It's 14-all between Montana State and NAU at a top 20 matchup. Bobcats beginning their Big Sky title defense in earnest this matchup against the Lumberjacks. 14-14 between MSU and Northern Arizona. 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
5: Bobcats have found a way to keep this big tie 14-all with Northern Arizona, top 10 matchup at Bobcat Stadium. I'm Keith Globally, joined it now by Paul Payhut, market president at Stockman Bank. Paul, how we doing?
6: I'm doing great, Gene. Thanks for having me tonight.
5: Absolutely. Gorgeous night and a nice opportunity to talk with you a little bit. I know Stockman is Montana's largest privately held family-owned community bank. I'm curious, what does that mean for your customers and the communities you serve?
6: Well, the thing we love about it, you know, we make decisions locally. Relationships come first. The money that's invested with our institution stays in Montana, working for Montana families, farmers, ranchers, businesses, and the communities that we serve.
5: So how does your partnership with Bobcats and the support of local sports fit into Stockman's commitment to the community?
6: You know, when local teams, schools, and universities thrive, our Montana community thrives along with that. You know, we believe in teamwork, leadership, discipline, and perseverance, which we're seeing right now on the field.
5: Yeah, no doubt. There's a lot going on with Justin Lamson and Taco Dowler out, but certainly part of the reason we've got this game tied at 14 is the game day atmosphere. How are you feeling about this, and what's one of some of your favorite parts of it?
6: Well, as we know, everyone has a stake in the team's success. You know, our athletes put in the work, which they're doing right now. Our families provide the support. Businesses sponsor the programs, volunteers donate their time, and then the fans, like tonight in that Sunny Hall and End Zone, they're bringing the energy each and every week.
5: Yeah, they are certainly needed tonight. And I know in amongst those fans are a number of the Stockman employees who are here today. Tell us a little bit about the emphasis Stockman puts on its employee involvement in the community.
6: Yeah, the community involvement that we put in, it just isn't encouraged, but it's part of our culture. It's what we breathe every day. We saw it tonight before the game, going through the tailgate area in the parking lot, handing out koozies representing what the Bobcats have done the last year, and we really love it. You know, our employees volunteer, we coach, we serve on boards, we support local events, and we give back in the communities all across the state.
5: So finally, I know it all looks very different here right now. How is Stockman addressing the growth and change we're seeing here in the Gallatin Valley?
6: You know, this growth does have its challenges. You know, we have a housing affordability type of issue here, infrastructure needs, workforce development. You know, the preserving of the character that makes this place so great, it takes a lot of time and effort on all of our parts, so we continue to reinvest and put the time and money back into the community.
5: Well, we appreciate that and your support and everything else. And how are we looking here? What are we going to see in the second half, Paul?
6: I think the second half, it's going to come down to the fourth quarter. We're going to have another great defensive stand. Hold off. We're going to get in the end zone a couple more times.
5: I love it. There was a big defensive stand earlier by Montana State in front of the Sunny Holland end zone. That's how to keep it 14-all. Paul Payhut, market president at Stockman Bank. Thank you so much for some of the time tonight, and always look forward to our conversation.
6: Thanks, Keaton.
5: All right, we're taking a break. It's 14-all between Montana State and NAU at the half. You're listening to Bobcat Football presented by Learfield.
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10: Locally back with Leo Davis. We'll be rejoined by Dan Davies in just a bit. We're at the half. This one tied at 14 between Montana State and Northern Arizona under a full moon late on a Saturday night. This is one of those games that will determine how this season plays out in the Bobcats conference defense, at title defense, and national title defense. No Justin Lampson, no Taco Dowler today. Patrick Duchesne in his first career start. 12 of 14 for 164 yards. One town pump touchdown. One interception. They also have one fumbled lost by Duchesne as well. Colson Kuhn, 8 carries for 76 yards. Pat Duchesne, 4 carries, 20 yards, one touchdown. Cale Breslin, 1 carry for 3. Adam Jones, 1 carry for 2. Carter Dahlke, a career-high 117 yards on 7 catches with 1 touchdown tonight. Dane Steele, 3 catches, 34 yards. Jabez Woods, 2 for 13. Ty Pennington, 14 of 19 through the air, 161 yards, 2 touchdowns, no interceptions. Pennington also has 7 carries for 62 yards. Karan Gossett, 5 carries for 8. Kevin Vian Stone, 1 carry for 2. So mixing it up, Bobcats 264 yards total of offense, NAU 233, and that's where we're at right now. Third downs, NAU 2 for 7 for Montana State, 1 for 3 today. 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All right, Leo, how you feeling after the first half?
11: You know, I'm still feeling pretty confident. Patrick Duchesne's getting comfortable dealing with what he has to deal with his NAU defense. They fly around. He's made a couple mistakes. I guarantee he's getting coached up very enthusiastically with a loving touch in the locker room right now. But he's played in big games. He knows how to throw up the stats. He knows how to rack up scores. So I have all the confidence in his offense. But can we talk about 100 yards rushing in the first half? You know, that's kind of been slow to get going, but you put 100 yards in that first half, behind those hogs and sometimes 9 offensive linemen sets with the 4 tight ends, there's no way you shouldn't be able to march it down the field this opening drive.
10: Yeah, Cats are averaging 6.7 yards per carry in this first half. All right, we'll take a break. When we come back, we'll get you caught up on some of the scores around the country and in the Big Sky. It's tied at 14 between Montana State and NAU at the half. 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
1: 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We're at the half. Montana State and NAU are tied at 14 each. Let's take a look at some of the other Big Sky scores tonight. Montana routing UC Davis on the road 38-8 with 8:49 to go in the third quarter. Cal Poly beats Eastern Washington 31-27 tonight. Idaho State came from behind and clung to a lead late. They beat Southern Utah 28-24. Northern Colorado beats Utah Tech 37-13. Utah Tech 0-5 and 0-4 in the, well, that's not quite right, 0-2 in the Big Sky. Portland State wins the shootout at Weber State 44-41 tonight. Elsewhere around the FCS standings and rankings, top 11 matchup, Youngstown State beats South Dakota 47-28. Illinois State, top 5 in the nation, they lose at Northern Iowa 28-21. South Dakota State beat Eastern 42-7. So if Montana State cannot pull this out, it'd be SDSU who would take over that number one ranking. But the Bobcats still plenty of football to play as this thing is tied at 14. And we're about 4 minutes away from the start of the second half. Some of the FBS scores. Number 20, Oregon pours it on against number 12, USC, winning 41-17. Dante Moore got hurt. Dylan Raiola led Oregon to the victory in that one. Number 10, LSU beats Texas A&M 35-6 today. Number 1, Texas beats number 14, Tennessee 20-17. Number 21, Florida rolls over Ole Miss 52-28. Ole Miss was number 4 in the nation. Bobby Houck's Illinois defense gives up 42 points to number 7, Ohio State. Bobby Houck and the Fighting Illini fall 42-19 today. So those were some of the other scores. And then finally, number 17, Iowa with a walk-off touchdown at number 18, Michigan, winning 20-19. So those were some of the scores from around the valley, the Big Sky, and beyond. And Leo, a lot of interesting ones there. Montana rolling at the moment. Idaho State stays undefeated. This one is going to have a big bearing on the complexion of the Big Sky and beyond, no matter what happens tonight.
2: Almost definitely. Conference play is one of those things that it's serious every single game. In the Big Sky Conference, it's so competitive. Anybody on any given day can come out number one in the first few weeks, but it's going to come down to the second half. Who can maximize? Who can play perfect? Who can be the most poised and play with the most composure while being physically violent out there on the field will come out the victor in the second half.
1: Well, anybody can beat anybody in this league, but it's a little different when you're down 4 All-Americans like the Bobcats currently are. Adam Jones, Justin Lampson, Taco Dollar, and Caden Dollar all out right now, and not too many teams can weather that. Not many teams have 4 All-Americans to start, and the Bobcats are without 4 of those right now.
2: No, that means we got 4 other members of that Bobcat unit that's going to have to step up and play like All-Americans tonight.
1: All right, let's take a break. When we come back, we're starting the second half. Montana State and NAU are tied at 14, and the Bobcats will have the ball to start the third quarter. You're listening to Bobcat Football, presented by Learfield.
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1: Down four All-Americans and starting QB2, Pat Duchesne out of Florence, Montana. The Bobcats are tied in a top 20 matchup at home and ready to receive the opening kickoff to start the third quarter. It's 14-14 between Montana State and NAU, the Bobcats' longest winning streak in program history. 18 games is on the line as we start the third quarter. The kickoff for NAU is away from right to left into the night sky. End over end kick. Jabez Woods in the end zone. Hauls it in 2 yards deep. He's going to return inside the numbers of the 10 and tackled inside the 15. And not a good return for Montana State. They're going to start behind the chains. Dan Davies is down on the field as we begin the second half. All right, Dan, what are we looking for here as we start the third quarter?
8: Yeah, important drive here for the Bobcat offense to start this third quarter. Get some momentum back here for this Bobcat offense and eventually some points here, hopefully, in this first drive.
1: Two turnovers by Montana State. Carter Dahlke, a career-high 117 receiving yards. Bobcats got a big stop on defense deep in their own territory on fourth down. And Pat Duchesne and Carter Dahlke have the two scores for MSU. Bobcats have it driving from left to right, starting at their own 12-yard line. Snap. Handed off for Kuhn up the middle, running into the linebackers and caught falling past the 15. Markham at the 16. That'll bring up second and medium.
2: Got to be able to establish that ground game coming out of half. You got to be able to sustain it. The blocks have been great. The holes have been there. You just got to be able to want it and lean on this defense. Tire them out.
1: Lanchoni and Ryland Schlepp are the tight ends. Two wide receivers to the left. Colson Kuhn's been getting the bulk of the carries with Adam Jones injured. Shotgun formation on second and six after a 4-yard pickup snap. Duchesne looking, throws to Kuhn, and he is hit right away. Did not make the catch wisely. As that would have been a loss if he had hauled it in. So that'll bring up third and six for the Bobcats at their own 16-yard line. And already quickly a big play here, 40 seconds into the third quarter in a tie game.
2: Got to be able to convert third downs. We're 1-for-3 on the night. We've been playing ahead of that. Getting first down on second, but you have to win third down conversions to win the game.
1: Steele, Dahlke, and Reed spread out to the left side. Single tight end. Colson Kuhn, the running back. And third and six from the right hash. Duchesne out of the shotgun. Now takes the snap.

0: King to throw, fires into the flat, caught by Kuhn with a blocker in front of him at the 15, and upended across the 20, shy of that first down. And the Bobcats will have to punt. Actually got marked down at the 19, and Colby Froker will head out to boot this away. And the Bobcats go 3 and out on the first possession of the third quarter in a tie game. All right, not what the Bobcats wanted there, Leo.
1: No, not at all, and I don't think our fans wanted that either. But, again, the stadium just kind of, everybody's trickling back in. Once again, you got to be here for the start of the third quarter if you're a Bobcat fan and you got tickets live and in person.
0: Big opportunity here for Colby Froker. He's got a big leg. Let's see if he can boot a 50-plus yarder standing at his own 5. Snap, waist high, gets it away with the right foot, high arcing, spiral of a kick, backing Stout out to the 20. He dropped it, chasing it down at the 10, breaks a tackle at the 15, down the right sideline, and tripped up across the 25. Boy, that was one heck of a boot. And NAU will get their first touch of the second half.
1: Well, I guess if you don't get the first down, you want to flip the field. That was a heck of a special teams play.
0: 62-yarder.
1: That hang time was there.
0: All right, up to the Bobcat defense here to go to work. Cole Taylor pumping up the Bobcats' Sonny Holland end zone. It's Taylor and Grebe at the linebacker spots. Tacky and Coulter Petrie at the safety. Taden Gray at the nickel. Zachary Carr, Tim Thomas are the corners. Brock and Cruz on the edge. Marsh and Black on the inside of the Bobcat D-line. First down snap. Pennington sets it up. Fires. Caught at the 30 at the numbers. And a quick tackle by Cole Taylor. That'll be about a 4-yard gain. Nice tackle. Good clean hit by the Bobcat linebacker, used to be a quarterback.
1: The best thing about that tackle was he wrapped up and kept his feet going. He wasn't the only guy there. Everybody's rallying to the ball in this defense. That's what you want. You want to keep playing with that physicality. You got to keep playing for each other, and you got to show up majorly right now on this drive. Get the ball back in the hands of your offense.
0: NAU looking for their first win over number one in the nation since 2003. Shotgun formation, second and 6. Snap to Pennington. Throw screen near side, caught at the 30 inside the numbers, up to the 35. Cole Taylor from behind rips him down right at the first down marker. My Seth Curry able to pick up that first down out to the 39-yard line, and NAU with the first down of the second half.
1: Defense is playing well. They're flying around with the ball. They're going to get some yards like that. It's about how you bow up in the middle of the field.
0: Giving up a couple of big plays, a 30-plus yard rush to Pennington, 44-yard pass to Zimmerman, a 32-yard pass to Isaac. To keep those limited tonight. 12 and a quarter to go in the third. Tie game. Pennington takes the first down snap, hands it off, and tripped up right away at the line of scrimmage. Boy, this ground game has not done much. Teron Gossett's been very good this year. Came in with about 300 rushing yards this season. They just haven't totally set this thing up. Gossett, 6 carries for 8 yards before that one. And Stone, 1 carry for 2. That's it outside of Pennington's big rush.
1: No, they pulled 2 guards on that play. Excuse me, guard, double G. And Seth Brock is the one that wrong-shouldered everything. And the offensive lineman is the one that tripped up the running back on that play.
0: Empty backfield. Second and 11 from the left hash mark. Their own 38-yard line. Snap. Pennington going through his reads. Fires near side. That is caught. And a quick tackle by Zachary Carr. It was my Seth Curry again. And they mark him at the 43-yard line. That'll bring up third and medium. Big opportunity for the Bobcat defense.
1: They've been stepping up majorly. They shut them down 5 times out of their 7 third down attempts. You got to be able to win third downs, offense and defensively, collectively as a team. You're 85% on third down. You're going to come out the victor in the majority of the games.
0: Third and 6 at their own 43-yard line. A tie game. Just under 11 to play third quarter. Cats fans making noise on third down. Snap. Pennington looking left. Scrambling out of the pocket to his right, keeping his eyes downfield. Now he'll tuck the football to the 40 at the numbers, across the 50 for the first down. Big hit shy of the 45 into plus territory. But scrambling out, Taden Gray with the tackle. But a first down for NAU, converting on third and long.
1: That was a good clean shot. Taden Gray let him know, hey man, maybe good job on the first down, but you don't want to see me again.
0: NAU now 3 for 9 on third down conversions. Now a flag is down.
1: They're going to review something?
0: It didn't look like targeting or anything. The official just picked up the flag. Let's get word. It's over on that far right sideline.
2: After the play was over, unsportsmanlike conduct on the Montana State bench. It's a 15-yard penalty. Automatic for

0: down.
1: It was Adam Jones in street clothes who came up and started barking with Pennington. Now it looks like they might review here.
2: The previous play is under further review for the potential of targeting.
1: Taking a look at the replay here. Now that was the crown of his helmet to the side of Ty Pennington. And all of a sudden, this could get real nasty for the Bobcats. So 15-yard unsportsmanlike. And that was on Adam Jones, who got too aggressive. He was stepping out onto the sideline. And now Taden Gray in danger of getting a boot out of this game. He did lower his hat and caught the ear hole of Ty Pennington. And a very dangerous spot. This could end up the big first down and converting on third down, plus 30 yards worth of penalties, plus losing your top nickel in Taden Gray.
3: Not only that, but next week as well.
1: Yep, for the first half. 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Your care is our purpose. What are you seeing on the replay, Leo?
3: Yeah, it looks like Taden Gray just kind of lowered his head and caught him right there in the ear hole. It's one of those things, the runner's running low. Tackler's taught to always get low. Tackle at the aiming belt, the belt. And, man, it's just unfortunate to see. But, hey, there's rules for a reason. But most importantly, if you're on that sideline, I know you're hyped up. You're trying to keep the juice flowing, but it's totally uncalled for to be able to kind of get in any kind of altercation with somebody on the field. It's just mental errors on both plays there.
1: They're still taking a look at this. You know, at the last second on one of those views, it did look like Taden started to kind of roll and turn himself, but we'll see. Either way, this is going to be tough, and they are still they're taking a long look at this right now. Bobcats need your support to go for the win. Donate to the Bobcat Club's annual scholarship fund to help support all student athletes. Tied at 14. It's NAU's first drive of the second half. One more look at this replay. They're still under the hood here. Pennington kind of ducks down and dove head first. Yeah. We'll see. I feel like the longer this takes, the more likely that it might go good for Montana State, but I don't know. I'm seeing helmet-to-helmet contact there.
2: After review, there is no foul for targeting. It'll be first down.
1: All right. Caps will take it.
3: Yeah, I will too.
1: I thought that was going to be targeting.
3: No, but I think the last second, like you said, he's twisting. It looks like he's trying to avoid that situation.
1: That's a huge call. You keep Taden Gray and it saves you another 15 yards. Otherwise, they're in the red zone and you're down Taden.
3: But Taden's a guy, he shows up in big ways all the time. We can't lose a guy like that on this defense.
1: All right, up to the 32 for NAU in a tie game. 10:28 to go, third quarter. They shift the two tight ends. Now they got one on the left side, one on the right, two wide receivers to the right. Stone, the running back. Shotgun formation. Now they motion one of the receivers. Snap. Hand it off on the sweep, running to his left to the 35-30, gets to the numbers, and breaks through to the 25, lost the football, and the Bobcats recover! It's punched out, Bryce Grebe knocks it away, and it's Blaine Downing again, his second fumble recovery in 2 weeks, and the Bobcats get their first takeaway of the night.
3: That's what you love to see.
2: It was a fumble recovered by the defense, first down, Montana State.
1: Taken away from Darius Haskin, and after all of that, the Bobcats finally get a takeaway. Dan Davies, our man down the field right now. Dan, what a big-time play by Grebe and Downing.
4: Yeah, that's a huge stop right there for this Bobcat defense to get the momentum back, because that opening drive for Montana State offense was not good.
1: All right, this is a game with some big swings. We are riding the wave tonight. Let's take a break with 10:07 to go in the third quarter. We're tied at 14 between Montana State and NAU. 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
1: Bobcats forced a turnover on defense. Bryce Grebe with the forced fumble. Blaine Downing out of Saco, Montana, gets his second straight fumble recovery over the last 2 weeks, and Montana State takes the football back. 14-all between MSU and Northern Arizona. And Leo, what a titanic play by the Bobcats here again with 10:07 to go in the third quarter.
3: Can we just say how happy we are to have Bryce Grebe back in the mix? Man, we called his name a few times this game, but that play right there, flying around, not giving up on the play. They got a first down. It doesn't matter. You go strip that ball, you put it back in the hands of your offense, and you give them a fighting chance to be able to put this thing in the end zone. You got to stay ahead of the sticks in this drive, but also you got to finish with points on the board.
1: Bryce Grebe, a fourth-year player, has got one more year of eligibility, playing in his 33rd career game. It's his third career forced fumble. He had that huge pick six against Montana in the semifinals last year. He has made a massive impact on this ball game today, helping to finally spell Cole Taylor and Xavier Aarons, much needed for the Bobcats. And now MSU's offense goes back to work deep in their own territory here. They're back at their own 14-yard line. 10:07 to go, third quarter. It's 14-all between Montana State and NAU. And let's see what Patrick Duchesne has to offer here for the Bobcats once again. The Florence native takes the snap, hands it off for Kuhn, cuts back, uses a stiff arm, gets free to the 30, and tackled from behind. Down the right side numbers, and Colson Kuhn making some noise once again.
3: Not only that, but holy cow, he had three holes to choose from on that zone play. That cutback lane was wide open. That's what you want to see.
1: Colson Kuhn out of Sheridan, Wyoming. Fourth-year player. Boy, oh boy. He has been big in the absence of Adam Jones. Snap, Duchesne, pump fake. Now looking, throws near side. Caught Rocky Lencioni with a two-hand snag. Twisted down for the first down along the right side numbers. Out to the 50-yard line. That's the wide receiver. Hands in the tight end body. Reaching up above his head and hauling it in.
3: They showed that set. They've been screening the heck out of NAU. That's the good old-fashioned pump and go, Keaton.
1: After a three and out on their first drive of the second half, Bobcats starting to move the football with a couple of first downs here out to the 50-yard line. 9:14 to go and running in the third quarter in a tie game. Snap. Duchesne looks left, now right. Still standing. Now takes a shot near side. Rocky can't make the catch. Little high, up over his head. He got smoked in the back between the 8 and the 9. He gets back up and is okay, but that was a dangerous hit. And that one just had a little too much hot sauce on it.
3: A little bit, man. He took one pump, and holy cow, can he throw that rock.
1: That's a tough, tough throw, too, trying to kind of get it up and over and drop it in. You can see that the safety kind of pulled back Shahid Wilson. He hit him hard, but he didn't go all the way through him there.
3: No, and he was just making a play.
1: Yeah. Snap. Duchesne hands it off. Kuhn gets a hole. He's across the 45 to the 40. Oh, big hit right at the 40-yard line. That's a first down, and I wouldn't be surprised if they reviewed that for targeting. That was Shoes Brinkley, their leading tackler, coming in and laying the wood. That was a dangerous shot as Kuhn was kind of tied up in traffic there and very defensive. Yeah, that was the crown of his helmet right to the side of his head. And I am not surprised. They should probably review that for targeting if they reviewed the other one.
3: Yeah, if only, right?
1: We'll see. They could still buzz down here. Bobcats can take a moment. 8:30 to go in the third, tied at 14. From the 40-yard line, snap. Duchesne hands it off. No, he keeps it on the read. Rolling right, tucks the football down the right hash to the 30-yard line and tackled out to the 25 just north of the Big Sky logo. And the Bobcats knock it on the door of the Ridge Red Zone, and they are moving the football now on this drive. Fifth play coming up.
3: Big ups for Eastern Montana on that play, not only with Burke Mastel with the kick-out block pulling around. He got on his Honda and really laid the lumber on that one.
1: I just saw the replay on that Kuhn hit. That was targeting, and they just didn't review it. Two running backs. Looks like Cale Breslin and Jared White. Tight end and receiver to the left. Dane Steele to the right. Shotgun formation. First and 10 to 26. Snap. Duchesne will throw. Fires into the flat. Jared White makes the catch outside the numbers. He breaks a tackle. Down the left sideline. Strips off another at the 15. Breaks another at the 10. And tight rope down. Shy of the 5. Jared White would not be denied. Taking advantage of another opportunity. And the Cats into the Ridge red zone now.
3: Man, they talk about bowling balls for NAU in the backfield, but Jared White never goes down the first hit. He knows how to walk that tightrope.
1: Fifth catch of the year for Jared White, who's very good with his hands outside of the backfield. Dahlke and Woods to the right. To the left. Steele to the right. Tight end right of the line. Jared White, the running back on the left hash from the 14, first and 10. Man in motion, snap. Hand off, no. Keeps it. Duchesne up the middle. Down the left hash mark. Breaks the tackle. Dives. Reaching the ball out for the end zone. And he is just shy. A 13-yard rush by Patrick Duchesne. The Bobcats are 1 yard out. It's first and goal to go from the one for the MSU offense. Quickly to the line of pistol formation. They motion into a shotgun. Jared White, the running back. Snap. Duchesne hands it off. Jared White backpedaling into the end zone. Powering through. Is he in? Waiting for the call. The officials coming together at the goal line. Jared White got hit 3 yards in the backfield. Stayed on his feet. And he found the end zone. Touchdown. Montana State. Jared White somehow, some way, found his way in for his seventh career rushing touchdown, broke multiple tackles, and while he was backpedaling, pushing his man in, finally got into the end zone, and the Cats have a 20-14 lead in the third quarter.
4: Guys, they got six first downs on that drive alone.
1: Overall, eight plays, 86 yards in 3 minutes and 31 seconds. 56 yards on the ground, 30 yards through the air. Cats lining up the PAT. Snap by Johnston, hold by Froker, kick by Sandstead is good. Driftway kick is converted. A 1 yard rushing touchdown by Jared White in the absence of Adam Jones, the All-American. What a drive, and I'll tell you what, the Bobcats really moved that thing. It's been an up and down night, and that was a highest of highs for the Cats offense.
3: Well, I tell you what, there were some good coaching points there after the first half and the first drive. But that's why you got to ride the wave, Keaton. Sometimes, like my manager back at Brett's told me, you get to the peak of Mount Stupidity, and then you sink. And how long you stay in that dull, that's where you ride out and get to the master of excellence.
1: You didn't know the state of Montana for their surfing, but we are surfing at Bobcat Stadium tonight. 6:36 to go in the third quarter. Montana State completing an eight-play touchdown drive. They lead it 21-14 over NAU. 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
1: Today's Bobcat game is brought to you in part by Les Schwab Tire Centers, your local tire brakes and alignment experts since 1952. 6:36 to go in the third quarter. Montana State completing an eight-play touchdown drive. They now lead it 21-14, getting ready to kick this thing off. Dan Davies, our man down the field right now. And boy, Dan, it's been Jekyll and Hyde for this Bobcat offense, but it's kind of what you expect from a young quarterback.
4: Yeah, I mean, great job by the Bobcat offense to respond after the turnover that Bryce Grebe punched that ball out. That's how you answer, and now to see if that Bobcat defense can maintain this momentum.
1: It's a tough one tonight, Leo. You knew it was going to be. The Cats are down four All-Americans. Think about that for just a second. There are four All-Americans in street clothes for Montana State right now. They've got QB2, running back number two. You know, they're out there, top receiver. They're still up by seven in a ranked game at home right now.
3: No, man, and like you said, not many teams have four All-Americans, let alone all four out for the game. But again, that gives opportunity for young men to step up and shine in a big way. And we just scored with running back three, maybe four.
1: Jared White getting into the end zone for the town pump touchdown for Montana State. Colby Froker ready to kick it away from left to right. High end over end kick. This one hauled in at about the 7 yard line outside the right hash. Angling to the near side at the 15 to the 20. Up the middle. Running into a wall there at about the 30. And then still pushing the pile out to the 35 outside the left hash. And finally down out past the 35. So it was a big return that time. 6:25 to go in the third. Northern Arizona is going to take the football over, trailing 21-14. All right, big opportunity for this Bobcat defense, Leo.
3: No, it really is. And they're starting off with some pretty sweet field position for NAU. But, again, it didn't matter. We stripped that ball out on the other side of the 30. Got to bow up. You got to continue. You got to sustain the momentum.
1: 6:25 left in the third. 21-14 MSU. NAU trying to respond. Snap. Pitch it to the right side. Stone looking for the edge. Breaks one tackle and then tripped up across the 40 along the right side numbers. Cole Taylor was the first on the scene. Could not wrap him up. And he gets out to the 44-yard line. It'll be second and two.
3: Just a great little pitch option right there. Not really an option, but, hey, a pitch gets it outside. It's a game of angles at that point.
1: 5:59 to go and running in the third. Second and two from the 44 for NAU. Tight end, two receivers to the left, plus the tight end tight to the line. Purdy in motion, left to right, snap, fake the handoff, throw the screen, near side, caught the 40 along the numbers, quick tackle. Takari Carr is there with the stop. Did he pick up the first down? That is very close, and he did. A 2 yard gain, but a nice tackle of Myseth Curry. What do you think of the tackling tonight, Leo?
3: Clinic. It's very clinical. When they're open field tackling one-on-one, that's what you want to do. Any young guy tuning into the game that's watching it with his eyes, that's how you play defense.
1: This play's coming to life once again. First and 10. Snap. Hands it off with a sweep. Stout running right. And he is brought down across the 50 on that right hash. Boy, that was one man. That was the sophomore, Tim Thomas. And it was Thomas against Stout on the outside, and there wasn't a lot of other help on that side.
3: No, there's not. When you're playing corner, especially left corner, you look over your left shoulder, and you got nobody. Tim Thomas doing what he does, funneling it back inside, getting his hat upfield, making sure that, hey, if I wrap him up, I got people, reinforcements coming in, flanking me from inside. Great job playing defense. Again, clinical.
1: Second and four on the plus side of the 50 for the Lumberjacks. Snap. Pennington keeps it by design, looking for room. And he finally shuffles his feet for a 4 yard gain and does pick up that first down inside the numbers. Tough play, just trying to find that space, and did slice his way through. Bryce Grebe's going to come off. He was a little slow getting up. Xavier Aaron's into the game with Cole Taylor. J.J. Dolan and Coulter Petrie are the safeties. Bryant Meredith is the nickel. Under 4 minutes in the third, first and 10, the 44 on the Bobcat side of the 50 for the Lumberjacks, all draped in white with their matte blue helmets. Shotgun formation, two receivers left, two tight ends to the right, trying to make a check at the line. Stout in motion left to right. Snap, waist high, fake the pitch. Pennington looking downfield. Now he's hit in the backfield. That ball came out. The Bobcats have picked it up. Montana State knocked that ball free, and they've taken away it again. It's Blaine Downing one more time.
2: time. Montana State. It will be first down.
10: Downing's second fumble recovery of the night and his third in the last 2 weeks. And the young man from Saco, Montana, is putting his hat back in that takeaway hat.
3: Better get comfortable in that hat. Might as well leave him on the field for the rest of the night. He's got a magnet for that ball.
10: Holy moly, what a play. They're going to go ahead and review it. I don't think he was getting into the throwing motion. We'll check and see. But the Bobcats...

0: The field was a fumble recovered by the defense.
1: For now, forcing the takeaway.
0: Further review.
2: How about that?
3: I believe it was Zach Black from the backside just coming down. And that's what you want to do. If your quarterback's back's to you and he's pumping up, getting ready to throw that ball, you come down over the top so you knock that ball free.
1: It was Seth Brock coming around the edge. Now, didn't get a good replay on if his hand was moving forward with the ball, but it was Seth Brock coming around right side. It's close. He may have gotten his hand moving forward. And remember, you only need your hand moving forward an inch with the ball in possession of your hand. So we'll see. For now, though, Blaine Downing got the opportunity to put the hat on and celebrate. They're reviewing this right now. On the go and want to stay connected to live college sports anywhere in the country, download the free Varsity Network app available on Apple and Android. It's easier than ever to listen live and keep up with your favorite teams. Don't miss a moment. Get the Varsity Network app now. Dan Davies, our man down the field right now. And, Dan, this Bobcat defense trying to come up with some big plays.
4: Yeah, that would be, if this stands here, that'd be the first two possessions for NAU would end up in fumbles. So I think, we're at the ruling here right now. They're, moving the chains back. So thinking that's going to be an incomplete pass.
1: All right, let's see. Yeah, they are moving those chains, as you said, so I think they are going to overturn it.
0: After review, the quarterback's hand was moving forward with the ball. It's an incomplete pass. It'll be second down, Northern Arizona.
1: Yep, right there. Man, that was close. Yeah, he had control of that moving forward, and then Seth Brock got it. That's the right call.
3: Yeah.
1: It was close, though.
3: It was. And, again, the gold shiny numbers got me. They all look like 00 from up here. I thought it looked like 50.
5: Here we go. Let's get loud.
1: Either way, getting to the quarterback again, forcing an incompletion. It's second and 10, and AU at the Cats 44. Did you get the call right? Two receivers right, two to the left. Shotgun formation. Stone, the running back. They call out the protection. Pennington claps his hands, takes the chest high snap. Looking right, hit as he throws, caught the 40 on the sideline, trying to bring him down, and they do. Xavier Aarons with the tackle of the tight end Daughtry. Tough toss by Pennington, who got hit as he delivered that football.
3: Shots on the quarterback are going to rear their true face and their true colors as the game proceeds.
1: That was Talon Marsh with a tag using his chest against Ty Pennington.
3: Say it with your chest, young man.
1: Good job not going too much through. Third and four. Here comes Bobcat Stadium one more time. Sound echoing off that full moon. Third down snap. Hand it off. Working through the backfield. Stone trying to kick through the trash. Trying to move that rugby scrum. He got out to the 35 and he's short by a yard. Certainly an area they could go for it on fourth down. So a 3-yard gain, fourth and one at the 35-yard line. Bobcats stand tall. NAU looks like they're going to go for it on fourth down.
3: That's textbook Coach Wright play calling. He's not scared to go run power on third and medium right here. Got to watch that hard count. Don't lose sight of that tight end. I know they got 1 yard to go, but if they see a shot, they may take it.
1: They've hit a couple of big pass plays. Pennington has one of the best arms in the league. Tight end to the right, tight end to the left. And another tight end moving around in the backfield. Play clock winding down to one and then zero, and a timeout called by NAU.
0: Northern Arizona, their first of the half.
1: That is a massive timeout in a one possession game.
0: Timeout on the field.
1: Let's step aside. This one certainly has a lot of twists and turns left tonight. Can the Bobcats maintain their 18-game winning streak and number one ranking in the nation despite being down four All-Americans due to injury tonight? We'll find out over the next 17 football minutes. We're stepping aside from the First Interstate broadcast booth. It's 21-14 MSU leading Northern Arizona with 2:05 to go in the third quarter. 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
1: 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Montana State taking the lead after Bryce Grebe forced the fumble. Blaine Downing had the recovery. The catch drove down and got a touchdown from Jared White. Town Pump touchdown tonight. Patrick Duchesne with a passing TD to Carter Dahlke. Dahlke's got a career high seven catches for 117 yards. So far, no yards in the second half for Dahlke. He's got the one touchdown that was a 47-yard catch and run. Rushing touchdowns from Pat Duchesne and Jared White tonight. Two long passing touchdowns for Ty Pennington on the other side. 306 yards of offense for NAU. 357 for Montana State. So a lot going on. Bobcats have turned the ball over twice. NAU has turned it over once. We've got a spicy ball game. Fourth and one coming up. 2:05 to go in the third quarter. Cats up 21-14. But NAU had to use a timeout. You know that head coach right hot.
3: No, especially in the third quarter, because they were missing the line or they didn't get the right look they were looking for. That's one of those things that he expects excellence. And one of the things that he preached to us when we were playing, our plan was hold the rope. Everybody's got to hold that rope. Everybody's got to hold the line. Do your job. And so right now, I can already tell that some miscommunication is going on, but it's the crowd noise. It's the environment. It's our house. And right now, the defense has all the momentum in the world.
1: You know, in Youngstown, Ohio tonight, it was South Dakota and Youngstown State. Afternoon game, top 11 matchup in conference. Maybe a quarter full at that stadium at Youngstown State. Here we have Bobcat Stadium, one of the great atmospheres across the country. Fourth and one for NAU in plus territory. Snap. Hands it off. Stone up the middle. He got tripped up. Let's check this spot. There was not much doing there. Zach Cruz and Cole Taylor were two of the guys coming out of the bottom of the pile. Where is this spot on fourth and one? And they gave it to him
3: by an inch.
1: Boy, not by much. Basically just fell forward. So they convert on fourth and one.
3: That was a physical effort by the defense. I mean, hey, let's see some more of that.
1: This place is rocking from the 34-yard line in plus territory. First and 10. 1:20 to go, third quarter. Snap. Pennington turns, fakes the handoff. He's looking downfield. Now throws to his check down far side by Curry and quickly tackled. A rolling alligator tackle by Tim Thomas. About a 6-yard gain, second down.
3: Again, a tackling is spot on.
1: Quickly to the line this time. Two tight ends and a receiver left. Snap, handed off. Stone looking for room, uses the spin move. Working his way toward that first down marker. He got to about the 35, then stood up there. Coulter Petrie, Zach Cruz, Seth Rock were all building up a big navy blue wall. And they did get that final push out to the 19-yard line. Or excuse me, the 24-yard line, rather.
4: Got third down.
1: And it is third down. Boy, that is an inch, if that. No, now they are saying it is first down. They are moving the chains. Chains move. It is first down. Out to the 24. NAU continuing to drive, trying to puncture Bobcat territory. Shotgun snap. Pennington keeps it on the read, looking for room in the backfield, and dives ahead. Boy, he did not have much doing. Did pick up four. Xavier Aarons was there. Got him with two hands initially, but couldn't quite bring him down, and Pennington just dove ahead, and that's the final play of the third quarter. Big Sky after dark, getting dicey.
0: That is the end of the third quarter.
1: Montana State without Justin Lampson, Taco Dowler, Adam Jones, and Caden Dowler. Four All-Americans in street clothes and in a top 20 matchup at Bobcat Stadium. MSU has a one-score lead, but Northern Arizona is driving, and they'll be heading into the Sunny Holland end zone in the red zone when we come back to the fourth. Montana State 21, Northern Arizona 14. NAU the ball. 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
1: Interwest Moving and Storage is the official moving company of the MSU Bobcats. Keaton Globally alongside Leo Davis in the First Interstate Radio booth. Dan Davies is our man down the field right now. We head to the fourth quarter, 21-14 Montana State. All right, Dan, NAU driving into the Sunny Holland end zone here in the red zone. What a big moment this is about to be, driving into the loudest part of the stadium.
4: Yeah, without a doubt. This is when the Bobcats could use the 12th man here in Bobcat Stadium. What a football game this has been so far, with back and forth, and Bobcats were able to get a touchdown here in the third quarter. Now it's a big series here for the Bobcat defense to hold NAU.
1: Leo, how impressed are you that the Bobcats can do all of this with so many great players in street clothes due to injury tonight?
3: You know, I wouldn't second guess it. There's no question about the ability of everybody that puts on the blue and gold. They show up and they work out all summer long. The winter conditioning, they show up, they practice. And when they get their time to shine, that's just the championship state of mind that they established here under Coach Brent Vegan. It's a testament to the players, the coaching staff, the trainers, the weight room staff, everybody involved. This is what you get when everybody buys in and everybody's all in.
1: This is the why. When people ask, how does Montana State keep so much great talent here? These environments, these games, second and six from the 20. Snap, fake the handoff. Pennington throws the screen far side, caught over his head at the 20, cutting inside to the 15, tackled near the first down marker. Darius Haskin takes it up for another first down. It'll be first and 10 for the 13-yard line. Fifth first down of this 12-play drive.
3: Whatever happens defensively, you have to make the offense earn it. You got to fly around. You got to read your keys. Make your read and go.
1: And the Bobcat defense bow up one more time. They got a big fourth down stop in this area earlier tonight. Snap on first down. Pennington throws to

0: That screen, get outside, all because of him. That play was able to get 1 yard gain.
1: Remember, Brian Meredith started his college career at Northern Arizona. They told him he wasn't good enough. Had to go to JUCO, then come here. Second and 9 from the 12-yard line in the Bobcats area of the field. Man, soak it all in. And another timeout. That's all you, Bobcat fans.
2: Timeout. Northern Arizona. Their first of the half. Second of the half.
1: The second timeout used. Hey, Dan, before we go to break, how loud is it getting down there in that sunny Holland end zone?
3: Yeah, it was loud, but the Bobcat defense wasn't lined up right either. They were confused, so that's a break for the Bobcats on this series.
1: And now in a one-possession game with 13 minutes and 38 seconds to go, NAU is down to one timeout. Let's step aside in the fourth quarter. Montana State 21, NAU 14, 13:38 to go in the fourth. NAU's got the ball in the red zone. 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
1: 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The Bobcats hoping they've got something to celebrate tonight. This is one of those gritty, team-defining moments. 13 minutes, 38 seconds to go in the fourth quarter. Montana State leading 21-14 against Northern Arizona. Justin Lamson out tonight. Patrick Duchesne making his first career start now in his fourth year. A two-time state champ at Florence. Winning a pair of Class B titles and now getting his first opportunity. And Leo, it's been a pretty darn good debut for Patrick Duchesne. 15 of 19 through the air, 197 yards, one touchdown, plus one rushing touchdown. He's got 47 rushing yards tonight.
0: He's playing awesome. He's learning a lot in this game. Turned the ball over twice, but those are growing pains. You can't expect him to show up and just deliver the ball without making some of those learning experiences and gathering that knowledge. But now he's at that point where he's got to climb and keep climbing on that steadiness.
1: This Bobcat defense is vibing. Seth Brock hopping and dancing around, getting organized now with Talon Marsh on the left side of the D-line. Going into that sunny Holland end zone. Tarps are off back there with guys swinging their t-shirts around. Second and 9 from the 12 for NAU in a one possession game. Pennington trying to make a check at the line. Right in the eye of the storm. Snap. Pennington surveys, looking for the end zone near side. Incomplete. Great coverage by the senior out of LA. Takari Carr was there and denied by Seth Curry.
0: He's been balling out all night. A lot of times on those screens when they get funneled back inside, he's the man setting the edge. When he gets one-on-one back shoulder ball in the corner of the end zone, which is the hardest thing to defend, as a cornerback, he shows up in a big way. This is all-out effort. It takes all 11. And boy, I'm getting chills right now, Keaton, because here comes the bells. Third down. The crowd's going to get loud. Let's get it going.
1: Third and 9 from the 12. Bobcats 21. Lumberjacks 14. Bobcats have taken so many blows. Can they survive? At home is number one. Pennington, third down snap, under pressure, steps up, and the whistle is blown.
0: They saved him from a sack.

0: for the snap, delay of gain, offense, it's a 5-yard penalty.
1: Cats got there, but it didn't matter. Back them up another 5. Josiah Ezuega got into the backfield as well. He was going to be the guy with the sack.
0: Will the game clock operator please reset the game clock to 13 minutes and 34 seconds. 13:34.
1: This is the environment that young men crave to play in all across the country. 3rd and 14 for the 17. In the red zone for NAU in a one-score game. Snap. Pennington turns left on the delayed handoff. Gives it to Stone. Cuts along the right hash and popped. Brought down at the 10-yard line. Colter Petrie was the first man on the scene, grabbing him around the ankles. And that'll bring up 4th and about 7. And the kicking unit will come on. Too far for them to go for it on 4th down. And the Bobcat defense holds and will force the place kicking opportunity.
2: Watch the fake, though. Make sure everybody's accounted for.
1: Dixon, the holder, is the backup quarterback. Now they are getting out of that. Swinging gate. Whistle, flag. Going to call offsides on Montana State. Coach Began is livid.
0: Offside defense in the neutral zone with contact. Number 50. It's a 5-yard penalty. Still 4th down.
1: They'll bring up 4th and 2 from the 5. Does that change the decision?
3: Here we go.
1: Let's see. They start the play clock. Who's heading out there? Is it the offense or the special teams unit? And it is the offense heading out there for Northern Arizona. 4th and 2 after the penalty from the 5. So they can get a first down here with 12:40 and running in the 4th quarter.
2: Quarterback power. Watch the tight end in the middle.
1: Empty backfield for now. Man in motion. Snap. Pennington throws low, tumbling, incomplete. They tried to get it down to Myseth Curry around the ankles, and he could not make the catch. The Bobcats get the 4th down stop, and they go back to that far sideline to a hero's welcome.
2: Boy, did you hear that roar?
1: Just a low throw. The pressure in Pennington's face had him backpedaling. It's not a sack, but it might as well be. And it was the penalty that forced them into the opportunity to try to go for it on 4th down. And now the Bobcats will take over at their own 5 with 12:30 left in the game, up 21-14.
4: So that's a second possession for NAU this half. The fumble on the first possession, and the Bobcats hold them on downs on that. How about that Bobcat defense?
1: Incredible work by Bobby Daly's crew. And now Montana State goes to work. 2 running backs. Duchesne standing on the goal line from the left hash, takes the snap, hands it off for Kuhn, looking for the cutback, shifting along, breaks a tackle, spins ahead to the 10, carries another man ahead, out to the 14-yard line. Gritty and bruising from Colton Kuhn, the Sheridan, Wyoming native, and boy, they build them leathery tough down in Sheridan.
2: Yeah, they do. Southern Montana, baby. Them guys are tough as nails. They got a heck of a program going on down there. Repeat state champs. Heck of a wrestling program, and you see it right here with the athletes that we got from them.
1: Snap. Handed off for Kuhn. Cuts back along the left hash mark to the 20. Tripped up as he falls ahead near the 25. Picking up the first interstate first down. Colston Kuhn well over 100 yards tonight on just 13 carries. He is having a breakout night tonight.
2: I love it. But right here, you don't have to have so much urgency. You kind of want to use the clock, wind it down. But you want to also put together a game-sustaining drive, go up 2 scores.
1: It's a career night for Colson Kuhn, both in carries and yards. Lencioni in motion and a 2 tight end set. Snap. Hand it off for Kuhn. Works his way up the left hash mark. Another big gashing hole. And he carries the pile for another 10 yards out to the 36-yard line. 14 carries. 139 yards for Colson Kuhn. His second career 100-yard rushing game and his first in 2 years.
2: One thing that I love, you're not hearing boos. You're hearing Kuhn every time he touches the ball. I love it.
1: It's a beautiful sight and a beautiful sound tonight. Schlepp and Lencioni are the tight ends.
3: Steele and Dahlke are the wide receivers. Kuhn, the running back, next to Patrick Duchesne in his first career start. First and 10 at their own 36. Snap with Dahlke in motion. Fake the handoff. Duchesne runs it up the middle. He got caught by the nose tackle. That's a heck of a play up the middle.
2: Those are some big hands. That's a big man.
5: He gets taken out in the backfield by Kasmarak.
3: Brendan Kasmarak, the 6'3", 295-pound defensive tackle, caught him. Two-yard loss, second and 12. Three tight ends, two wide receivers, no running backs. Okay, getting sneaky again here. Oh, you never know. It's just you don't know what Coach Sturbeck's going to really be running out there. Shotgun formation, left hash. Woods in motion, runs behind Duchesne, snap. They throw the screen to Woods, right side, gets around a block of the 30 to the numbers, 35, down the right sideline and angling out of bounds. Past the 40. Carter Curnow finishing his block on the far side, pancaking a man. Mark him at the 41. And it'll be 5 yards to go on third down. I'll tell you what, Dan, watching Coach Sturbeck move all these guys around, it's a fun sight to see.
6: Oh, without a doubt. No running backs that time. But once again, Rocky Lucioni nailed his guy, sealed him off to allow that game.
3: Third and five from the 41. Four receivers, one running back. That's Kuhn. Snap. Duchesne looking left. Steps up. He'll run it to the 40. Tackled from behind as he falls forward near the first down marker. Let's check the spot. He might be inches shy. At the 45 plus, he needed to get to the 46. It is fourth down and inches, I believe. Tough spot.
2: Gotta have it situation.
3: That was close. Tough spot for the Cats. They quickly break to the line, fourth and inches. Shotgun formation. Duchesne quickly takes the snap, gives it to Kuhn. Up the middle, ran into a wall, and he got stuffed. Cats cannot convert on fourth and one. Big defensive play by Northern Arizona. And the pendulum continues to swing back and forth. The Bobcats currently up 21-14 with 8:48 to go in the game. We're taking a break. Northern Arizona and Montana State trading fourth down stops. And now NAU has prime field position at the plus 45 when we come back. 8:48 to go in the game. Montana State leads at 21-14 over Northern Arizona. 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
3: 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We are in the fourth quarter right now. Also, Amsterdam Meat Shop, proud supporter of Bobcat Athletics and the Gallatin Valley. 8:48 to go in the ballgame. Cats lead it 21-14. Can they hang on here? Montana State just got a fourth down stop at their own 5-yard line, and then the Bobcats got stuffed on fourth and inches at their own 45, so NAU is about to take over. Dan Davies is our man down to the field. Hey, Dan, how's the weather right now? It doesn't feel like it's cooled off, but this has got to be just picture perfect for football.
6: Yeah, it's a great, great football evening here as we're getting close to Sunday, a little, about 40 minutes away, but it's a great night for football temperature-wise, no wind to speak of, no complaints down here.
3: How about the student section right now, Leo? They're on tilt.
2: They're full tilt. They're enjoying it. They're being loud right now. We need all the crowd noise we can get.
3: College football at its finest. Experienced quarterback for NAU. Bobcats showing their depth with a lot of homegrown talent. Cats up 21-14. NAU with a football. MSU looking for a third consecutive Big Sky title. Shotgun snap to Pennington. Surveys in a clean pocket. Now fires underneath. Low and incomplete. Just on the positive side of the first down marker intended for Myseth Curry. And just a little bit low from Ty Pennington.
2: That ball almost popped up. Could have been a free-for-all for anybody.
3: Pennington's completion percentage has been lower than what he's used to. Came in at 58%. Tonight he's 24 of 33. 227 yards and 2 touchdowns. Much better. He's at 73% tonight. Pistol formation. 2 receivers right, 1 to left. Gossett is the running back. They try to make a change at the line. From the left hash mark on second down. Tight end in motion. Snap. Hand it off. Gossett looking for room. Breaks one tackle. Runs over another at the 35. Picks up the first down. Down the left hash. Out to the 30. That was a big collision between Gossett and Petrie. Gossett really hasn't gotten going. 7 carries for 7 yards. He's their leading rusher.
2: That's testament to the defense, but this is a situation. This is a 4-quarter game. He's a hard guy to bring down. And again, Coach Wright, he's not scared to run it on 2nd and 10. Up the middle, inside zone, just like we saw.
3: A bruising defensive battle tonight. Only 1 score in the second half so far. We hit the midway point of the 4th quarter. 1 receiver left, 2 to the right. Shotgun formation, receiver in motion, stops in the backfield, snap. Pennington, quick hitter to stout in the near side of the right hash, behind the lineman, gets out to the 25 and then tackled there. Tayden Gray was the man to grab him around the ankles. Stopped at the 24-yard line, 2nd and short. It's been a defensive battle, but NAU over 350 yards, Montana State 397.
2: They get their shots. NAU's got a good offense, but tonight we've been having a better defense. Defense wins championships, and right now they got to step up once again in the biggest way possible.
3: As Uega and Black into the game on the D-line, along with Blaine Downing and Zach Cruz on the right half, 2nd and 4th, the 24, driving into the Sunny Holland end zone. Shotgun snap. Pitch to Gossett left side, turns up field of the hash, meets a man at the first down marker, stays on his feet, and then tackled outside the numbers, shy of the 10. They give him the 12, first down into the red zone again. NAU's had a couple of trips down into the red zone tonight, but they've scored just once on their first 3 trips, this being their 4th.
2: Gossett's a guy that, he really wants it. He's playing with a lot of energy, a lot of vigor, but he's the type of guy you don't want to take up top. He's a big dude, good balance. You want to attack him right there in the thigh board so he feels it tomorrow morning.
3: 5'11", 215, the junior Gossett is in there in the pistol formation on the left hash on first down step. Turns left, hands it off, Gossett up the middle, tripped up. Boy, he met Tayden Gray, who was the last line of defense. He got low and flipped him upside down at the 7-yard line. Tayden Gray didn't even go down.
2: No, and he must have heard me. Tackle him low. He flipped him, boy.
3: Man, oh, man. Pulled the axle out from underneath him. 2nd and 5 from the 7. They can pick up a first down at the 2. Boy, the red zone defense by the Bobcats has been stellar tonight. They've gotten 2 fourth down stops in the red zone. Shotgun formation. Gossett, the running back. Snap to Pennington. Hands it off. Gossett, blown up in the backfield. Zach Cruz was there to deny Karan Gossett.
2: They've been double-teaming Zach Cruz every time in the pass pro. They got a chip on him. He's playing with a chip on his shoulder and shows up like he should, right when it's needed, right when his boys countered on him. He showed up 36 tonight, Zach Cruz. That was the biggest play of the night for that young man.
6: I'm saying four down territory here, guys.
3: Sure feels that way. That's what they've been doing all night. That's why NAU is 1-for-3 in the red zone. Two receivers left, two to the right, including a tight end. Third and 9. Snap. Pennington hands it off with a delayed handoff to Gossett. Working down the left hash, stood up at the 5-yard line. Push and surge. Keeps him there. Maybe the 4. It's going to be fourth down. And it's going to be either 2 or 3 yards to go. There have been a lot of one-on-ones with Bobcat defenders and running backs. It's been dicey.
2: And it's been physical.
6: Biggest play of the ball game right here.
3: With 4:53 to go in the fourth. NAU down 21-14. Going forward on 4th and 2 at the Bobcat 5. As Uega comes back into the ball game in the middle of the Bobcat D-line. Here we go. Bobcat fans at full throat. Two tight ends, two receivers. Gossett the running back. On 4th down. Quick change at the line. 1 and then 0. Did they get the timeout in? Yes, they did. Brian Wright sprinting down the right sideline. Just burned the final timeout of this game.
0: Timeout, Northern Arizona. Their 3rd and final of the half.
3: 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All right, Dan, how's the Bobcat defense draw it up on 4th and 3 at their own 5?
6: Well, it looks like they're going to bring pressure. But who knows? It's play action thing. You never know here from NAU. Ty Pennington's a clever quarterback, and he is good at disguising stuff. Bobcat defense needs to rise up, swell up right here.
3: Leo, what does this Brian Wright offense want to do?
2: It's going to be a mixed and match, a couple things. When it's goal line like this, I remember our go-to was power, but we were more of a power run team all the time. It's going to be a play action. You can't lose sight of the tight ends crossing far end of the corner.
3: Soak it all in, Bobcat fans. When we talk about the golden age of Bobcat athletics, we mean this. This sound, right here, right now. 4th and 3 at the 5 for NAU in a 1-possession game. They're down by 7. Pennington out of the shotgun. Snap, rolling to his right. Looking downfield, still rolling. Now throws into the end zone. Tipped and incomplete. Takialuilakepa got up and swatted it, punching that football into the air. The Bobcat defense has their 3rd 4th down stop in the red zone. They have held Northern Arizona to just 1 score in 4 trips into the red zone. Dynamic effort by Bobby Daly's group.
2: Most definitely. And I'm just caught up in the sauce right now. We are witnessing a clinical defensive effort. This right here is what championship teams are made of. This is why they're number 1, and this is why they have that big target on their back, and everybody's going to test them. They're going to throw the kitchen sink at them. Shoots, man, they're going to throw the neighbor's kitchen sink at them, too.
3: There are no moral victories here. The only thing that matters is winning the football game. And the Bobcats right now have a 21-14 lead. They take the football back over with 4:27 to go in the game. Will they let NAU touch it again, or will they find a way to push this winning streak to 19 straight? We're back after this. You're listening to Bobcat Football, presented by Learfield.
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3: 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Montana State takes over once again, up 21-14 over Northern Arizona. Three fourth down stops by Montana State in their own territory, inside the red zone. Just incredible stuff by this Bobcat defense. Find a way to hang on without the reigning Big Sky Defensive Player of the Year. And with their QB2, Patrick Duchesne, shining in his debut, 80% completion percentage, 204 yards through the air and a touchdown. Plus he rushed for one as well. All right, Leo, can the Bobcat ground game put this baby on ice? 4:27 left.
2: They need to. There's no question about it. Got to stay on the field.
3: Two receivers right, one to the left. Tight end on the line. Snap. Hand it off for Kuhn. Looking for room. Up the middle. Cuts back to his left. Breaks off a tackle and then falls ahead. Out to the 12. It'll bring up second and short as the Kuhn chant rains down over Coulson.
2: Great job getting out of the shadow of your own end zone. At the same token and respect, the offensive line needs to show up, put this game on their shoulders, and carry it home.
3: Yeah, I've seen Nate Thornton at right tackle for a brief moment tonight. It is Everett Carr, the Bozeman native, at right guard. Titan Fleischman, the right tackle. Aiden Kaplan in his first year as the center. Burke Mastel out of Red Lodge at left guard. And Braden Zimmer out of Billings at left tackle. Colson Kuhn sets up on the left hip of Patrick Duchesne. Snap. Hand it off on the read. Kuhn breaks through at the 15. He's down the middle of the field. Breaks off another tackle to the 30. And then tackled from behind out to the 34-yard line. One of the guys takes a dive as Rocky Lencioni tried to move him off him. Out to the 34-yard line by Colson Kuhn, having a career night, up over 140 rushing yards.
2: That's what you need. Two more first downs. You run that play clock down. This thing's on ice. Line up in the best formation there is in football. Victory formation. And you go home Sunday morning.
3: Ty Pennington hopefully warming up on that sideline. Wanting one more opportunity against this Bobcat defense. Snap. Hand it off. Kuhn up the middle again. He's at the 35. Cutting to his right. He's out to the 40 with a stiff arm. 45-50. Kuhn down the right sideline to the 40. Angled out of bounds to the 35-yard line. Another huge gashing run by Colson Kuhn, who approaches 200 yards on the ground.
2: That was amazing. That offensive line, that whole push, boy. Oh, man. Nobody could have stopped him.
3: Replacing the All-American Adam Jones. He tried to give it a go tonight, just did not have it with a lower body injury. Colson Kuhn, 18 carries, 199 yards tonight. He's averaging 11 yards per carry. The Sheridan native, who at one point in college had a high school had a 500-yard rushing game. Jared White into the game now out of Frisco, Texas. Standing on the right hip of Duchesne. Snap. Hand it off. Jared White is up the middle. He's got a big hole out to the 30 between the hash marks. And he's brought down finally at the 27-yard line. 8-yard gain. Matt Smith, Bobcat O-line coach, is fired up. And we hit the 2-minute timeout. It's time for the Don Joy Mafia to take this Bobcat squad, hoist them up on their shoulders, and finish this off. Can the Bobcats hold on to this football and not give it back? No timeouts for NAU, and they're on the cusp of a gritty win, down four, count them four, All-Americans due to injury. MSU 21, NAU 14. 2 minutes left. 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
1: 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InterWest Moving and Storage is the official moving company of the MSU Bobcats. Looking ahead, presented by Vance Thompson Vision, the official LASIK and cataract surgeon of the Montana State Bobcats. MSU won't be home again for another month. We're at Idaho on Friday night, 8:30 p.m. next week. Idaho coming off the bye week, then a bye week for the Cats, then at Eastern Washington before the Cats return home on October 24th. So here we go, 2 minutes left, and Leo, these Bobcat fans, they have taken advantage and have really enjoyed their night tonight.
2: Yes, and guess what? They really came in handy tonight. I'm part of those timeouts. I'd say two of them, the misreads, the miscommunications that the offense had down in the Sonny Holland end zone. I'm telling you, I should say red zone, excuse me, but in the red zone there, boy, kudos to our fans on that one. Defense showed out, but the fans stepped up.
1: From left to right, Zimmer, Mastel, Kaplan, Carr, and Fleischman on the Bobcat O-line. Two tight ends, two receivers. One more first down, the Bobcats can put this baby on ice. Second and two at the plus 27. Colson Kuhn, 18 carries, 199 yards tonight. He's in the backfield, the Sheridan, Wyoming native, who is a two-time Wyoming Gatorade Player of the Year. Shotgun formation. Sets up on the right hip. Snap. Hand it off. Duchesne keeps it. He runs right with room to the 20, 15, 10, 5. Touchdown! Montana State! Patty puts it on ice. Patrick Duchesne carries it into the end zone in his college debut to finish this thing off and put Montana State up 27-14 in the final 2 minutes against Northern Arizona.
2: Wow. He did it with his arm. He played very poised. Most guys in that situation, they turn the ball over twice. They're shaking in their knees, but this guy caps it off in the most fashionable way. Hats off to the young man stepping up big time tonight.
1: 1:53 left. No timeouts for NAU. Snap, hold is down, kick is up, and it is through. 27-14, Montana State leads it over Northern Arizona. Five-play, 95-yard touchdown drive. They did it all on the ground, not a single pass, over 2 minutes and 34 seconds. It was a 28-yard rushing touchdown by Patrick Duchesne. All right, Dan, how about this debut for Patrick Duchesne out of Florence, Montana tonight?
3: Yeah, so happy for that young man. Got thrust into the starting lineup and had some adversity in that first half with a fumble and interception, but so fitting for him to finish this one off with that scamper he just had for the touchdown.
1: 9 rushes for 77 yards and 2 touchdowns on the ground for Duchesne. He's doubled his total of career touchdowns. He's got 4 in his career now. Threw for the touchdown, 204 yards, 16 of 20, 80% completion. 1:53 left. No timeouts for NAU. The Bobcats will kick it away up 28-14. Colby Froker will kick it away. Freebird echoing through Bobcat Stadium on a late night as Froker hits the line drive. Bouncing at the goal line, bobbled in the end zone. It will be returned at the 5 and then the 10. Working on the near side and popped. Smoked. Brock Steele came in and laid the steal.
2: You heard that pop a mile away.
1: He's been a special team star this season.
2: He really has. But that's all three phases. Offense, defense, special teams. You get your time to shine, you show up. Make a play.
1: No timeouts for Northern Arizona. MSU. Ty Pennington is the running quarterback. Ready to go to work at his own 15. Snap for the right hash. Pennington surveys. Falling away. Throws to Stout. Makes the catch. Angling to the far side. Stiff arm out to the 20. Then tackled there.

0: He did get out of bounds. 1:41 left. The guys who step up, three different career highs. Duchesne, the 204 passing yards. Kuhn, the 199 rushing yards. And Carter Dahlke, 117 receiving yards, all in the first half. Tight end, two receivers right, one receiver to the left. Snap. Pennington surveys, under pressure, steps up and sacked. Brought down to the backfield. It's Seth Brock one more time. He had two last week and adds another to the ledger.
1: That's what you need. Clocky, it's demoralizing to have a sack. Now you're third down, but you can't celebrate yet. There's not zeros on the clock. You got to ensure the game is done.
0: Snap on third down. Pennington looking. Fires near side. Incomplete. Intended for Jeter Purdy. Takari Carr on the coverage. Fourth and 11. And the Bobcats trying to make this the final step for NAU with the Bobcats up by 14. It's 492 yards of offense for Montana State, missing their starting quarterback, starting running back, and number one receiver.
1: Gotta love it. In this situation, no, fourth and long. Keep the ball in front of you. Keep the ball in front of you. If they get a completion, tackle them on the ground. Get in that victory formation, take your knee and say, love you, Mom. Love you, Dad.
0: Fourth and 11. Snap. Pennington looking. Steps to his right. Still eyes downfield. Nowhere to go with it. Now he throws. And it's caught by Jeter Purdy for a first down. Brian Meredith brings him down to the 45. Injury in the backfield. Bobcat is down on his back.
1: There's a flag as well. I think it was a high-low type situation.
0: So getting checked out now. We can't see who the number is.
2: Ineligible man downfield. Offense, number 70. It's a 5-yard penalty. Still fourth down.
0: Seth Brock is up. He was the man down. He jogs off to the sideline. I think the Bobcats have paid enough penance to the injury god in this start to the season.
1: Yeah, I think he's got the wind knocked out of him.
0: It's only September.
1: Gossett chipped him real hard, rib shot. He was trying to make a swim move and kind of caught him slipping.
0: So take that big play to Jeter Purdy off the board. Fourth and 16. 54 seconds left. MSU up 28-14. Jake Vegan back into the ball game with Zach Cruz. Josiah Azuega into the game as well in the middle of the D-line with Blaine Downing. Pennington takes the snap. Standing in his own end zone. Steps up, rolls out to his right. Now takes a huge deep heave down the right sideline. Tipped away. And it was Brian Meredith again who started his career in Flagstaff at NAU. Got told he wasn't good enough. Went to JUCO, came here, and was one of the key defenders for the Bobcats National Championship team a year ago. And Montana State will find a way to get this thing done in the absence of Lampson, both Dowlers, and Adam Jones.
1: Boy, I guarantee you, those four names you mentioned, those gentlemen, they're celebrating with their teammates. They're happy. They're supportive. Yeah, sure, you miss putting the pads on. Yeah, you want to be that guy under the lights. But at the same time, it's a team sport. And when you get your chance to rise, you show up. When you get your opportunity and you have your preparation, you're not lucky. You're good.
0: Bobcats in the victory formation at the 9-yard line. Kaplan snaps. Duchesne, in his college debut, takes the knee, gets lifted up in the air, and Montana State wins it 28-14. Patty Ice, Patrick Duchesne, scores the game-clinching touchdown. He throws for over 200 yards, rushes for two, and Colson Kuhn, in the absence of Adam Jones, puts up 199 yards on the ground, and the Bobcats get it done. The winning streak for MSU has reached 19 straight. 18 straight wins in Big Sky play, and the number one Bobcats are 5-0, 2-0 in Big Sky play. NAU falls to 3-2, 1-1 in conference action. The final score, Montana State wins it 28-14 over Northern Arizona. 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
0: 28-14, what was a thrilling game against Northern Arizona. They usually are, but the Bobcats found a way through all the injuries, and Patrick Duchesne gets the win in his first start as the MSU quarterback.
1: You know, that seems to be the theme as of late with great Montana quarterbacks from the state of Montana. Way to go, young man. On to the next one. Congratulations. Celebrate it. But get ready for next week. It's going to be a short turnaround.
0: Friday night over in Moscow, and they're coming off a bye, and Idaho will be desperate. They're 0-4. We're taking a break. Montana State wins it 28-14 over Northern Arizona. They've won their 19th straight and 18th straight in Big Sky play. Back after this, you're listening to Bobcat Football presented by Learfield.
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3: 28-14, despite the absence of Justin Lampson, their star quarterback. No Taco Dollar, no Adam Jones today. They found a way to get it done. The Florence native, Patrick Duchesne, his first win as he hangs over 200 passing yards and a couple of rushing touchdowns today. Heading into a short week with that Friday night game this coming week at Idaho's coming off a bye. And then the Bobcats get their bye, so they won't be home for the next 3 weeks, because then they go to Eastern Washington after that. All right, we'll take another break in just a moment. We'll hear from head coach Brent Vegan, but the Bobcats win it tonight, 28-14. 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
10: Jim Harrison once said, it's hard to be unhappy in the middle of a river. 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
3: We're back on the AAA postgame show following a 28-14 victory for Montana State. They get this thing done today against Northern Arizona. This is the AAA postgame show. 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We're going to hear from head coach Brent Vegan in just a moment. Bobcats again get this win today. Leo, before we really dive into the numbers here, and again, we'll hear from Coach Vegan in any moment. What a gritty win. Phenomenal crowd. You're down all these All-Americans, and you just got that trust and faith that the next guy up is the next guy up.
11: And that's what you do. That's why you prepare. That's why you put on the pads for practice Monday through Thursday. But at the same time, that's why you develop a program like Coach Vegan has with his wonderful staff. And that's why you dial up plays to put your athletes in the best position to go out there and execute.
3: I mean, you can preach depth, but the way this depth has been tested this year is, I mean, it is deep. And what the Cats have gone through already here on September 26th, okay, it's not October yet.
11: No.
3: You can't even drink a pumpkin spice latte yet. And yet, Montana State has had enough injuries that would have derailed many lesser teams when you've got this many captives going down the way they have.
11: No, most definitely. And it is a mental blow. It's kind of a question mark. But at the same time, they believe in each other. This team is different because they're a true band of brothers. This team is special in that sense because you can preach that all you want. Hey, you're going to play for the guy to your right, play for the guy to your left, your wingman, everybody all in. But it takes all 100 of those guys that show up in practice to be able to own that and carry it through.
3: Bobcats turned the ball over twice. Patrick Duchesne overcame that. He threw an interception and fumbled the football. But Bryce Grebe had a forced fumble. Blaine Downing had another fumble recovery tonight. All the turnovers forced by Montana State are presented by Bridger Orthopedic, official orthopedic provider of the Bobcat Athletics. Again, we're on the AAA postgame show, and before we hear from Coach Vegan, let's go ahead and pause 10 seconds for our network station identification. This is Montana State Football.
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3: We're back in the First Interstate Radio booth, and we're about to hear from Coach Vegan, who has just arrived, and we are ready now. Go ahead, Dan.
13: Coach, congratulations. A gritty win right there. I don't have the exact stats, but in that third quarter, the three possessions of Northern Arizona, get the turnover and get two stops on fourth down. That's a great defensive effort.
14: Yeah, you know, tonight was going to be challenging for sure. And, you know, they got a good team, and we had some guys that weren't out there. So it was going to take all the things, and certainly the way the defense played. You know, gave up a couple big plays in the first half. They got 14 points on the board. And then, you know, keep them off the scoreboard that second half, you know, I think just says a lot about the character of that crew. Being able to keep them out of the end zone with where, you know, the time of possession, all that stuff was not in our favor in the second half. Forced the turnover when we needed it. So can't say enough about just the resiliency of that crew. And then, you know, certainly the crowd tonight and the energy in Bobcat Stadium definitely helped us out tonight, too. There's no doubt about that.
13: Patrick Duchesne, his first start, I think he was 80%, 16 of 20. How about that performance?
14: Yeah, I think we had a lot of confidence in Patrick's ability to go out there and run our offense and knew he could do some things. And, you know, knew that he might make a mistake or two as well. And unfortunately, he had that early fumble, because that was going to be a positive play. And then, you know, the interception happened. But other than that, you know, I think he did what we needed him to do tonight, come in and, you know, be a guy not just out there, a guy that could go out there and make some plays. And he ultimately, I think he's put himself in position to play like he did today, and that's what you need a backup to do. And a lot of credit goes to Patrick for sure.
13: What does it take when you have multiple captains, multiple All-Americans out to sort of reset and still get a ring fix that guy's win?
14: Well, I think it takes good backups. It takes depth. It takes guys that understand what it means to step up. And Patrick didn't have to be Justin today. He just had to be a pretty good version of Patrick. And that version of Patrick's pretty good right now in his fourth year. Carter stepping in for Taco. I know we were able to get him involved quite a bit, and obviously he made some big plays. And Adam got a little bit of run, but Colson got most of the run. And Colson's, he's been there for the last couple of years whenever needed, and been a key element. He just hasn't got an opportunity like tonight. And so you're so happy for a guy like that that has had a bunch of patience and. Ready to step up when his number's called, and he certainly did that tonight.
15: When you have a guy like that who maybe has a little nerves, but you believe in him, right? So how do you get him to believe in himself in the moment?
14: Well, I think, knowing that he was going to be the guy for the better part of the week, I think that helps because he's preparing. Different than, he goes in last week and you haven't had the same preparation. So I think he's very diligent, very intelligent. I think more than anything, his teammates believe in him because of how hard he works, how much time he puts in. I'm certain that he felt it way more from his teammates than anything that any of us coaches had to say. But he had a real good week of practice, and I think we felt like, we could ask him to do things that he would do really well, and for the most part, he did tonight.
16: Ted mentioned on Monday about urgency and wanting the offensive line to kind of get into gear. Felt like they were opening a lot of holes in that. Do you feel the same way?
14: Yeah, I think, the matchup was going to be critical, our O-line against their D-line. And, opportunity maybe wasn't as abundant just with the way the game played, time of possession and even plays. But when we were running it, as efficiently as we have all season. And that, credit certainly goes to the guys running it, but I'm certain it's the O-line and tight ends really doing their job over and over again.
16: You got three red zone stops, three turnovers on downs, and Rice coming back in one of the fumble felt like a pretty crucial spot there. Can you just...
14: Yeah, it was, they're all maybe just a little bit different in... You felt like we made a big play, a tackle for a loss, when they got down there in each one of them. I think they got flagged in one of them too. But ultimately I think it's the mark of this defense and it has been that, okay, they get down there. We can't panic. We got to be able to make the next play. I thought Coach Daly and the staff, they did a good job of keeping them off balance, showing them a bunch of different looks, probably in particular down there. And then ultimately the guys made the plays, and we really covered down there pretty well. I know we gave up the one touchdown on the building end in the first half, but otherwise we covered down there really well when they wanted to throw. So, it's an 11-man effort when you're in those situations, and I'm certain that all our guys were doing what they needed to do down there.
15: Two minute timeout. You're salting it away, but then Patrick rips off the long touchdown run. So just take me through your mind, like your strategy, your mindset right there, and how was he able to get loose?
14: Well, it was all out there. They had no timeouts left, and it was a read for Patrick. So if he could pull it, he pulled it and he did, and he outran him. So, that was really one more play. We end the game, and ultimately he was able to score there. Really good sequence there for us to go, 96 whatever. After the previous one not picking up the fourth down, really wanted to end it on our terms, I guess. Unfortunately, able to do that.
16: Coach, what second half adjustments were made defensively to slow down Pennington's offense?
14: Well, I would say a long run by Pennington and their touchdown pass were out of the same set, essentially. So we had a little bit of a conflict there and ultimately had a run-pass conflict on the pass touchdown. So I think we cleaned up that particular combination of plays they could, they could go to. That was probably the biggest thing, is just saying, okay, hey, we gave up about three big plays in the first half. Otherwise, we played pretty good defense. So if we can clean up our adjustments to, in particular, one set, and just really rally the football and continue to, have guys do their job.

0: pushing the ball downfield. It was, it was getting out on the perimeter. And we probably would have done that anyways, just based on how they deploy their defense. But I think just getting him in a rhythm and allowing him to complete short passes and then guys running with it, that was a big part of the game plan. And, I think he was able to throw some balls down the field, but a lot of it was just getting the ball out in the perimeter and then our guys blocking and, blocking really well out there. And then, we got some talented guys, even without Taco, and Carter Dane, Jabez, all those guys. So, I think part of the plan to get Patrick going.
1: Justin and Taco, can you speak at all about what their status is right now and the timeline?
0: Yeah, Justin, he had a procedure on Wednesday, and more than likely he will be – we'll see this next week, I guess. We'll see. But more likely he'll be out this week, and then we have a bye week, and he should be back. And, I would say Taco will get – he'll get reassessed here on Monday and – or Sunday, I guess, tomorrow and into Monday as we play Friday this week, and we'll see if we have him available for this week.
2: How can you summarize? I mean, there can't be too many teams that lose quarterback, lose your top running back, lose your top receiver, go out and play a game. That doesn't happen very often, but they have to go out and play a game and win. I mean, what do you say about your team just being able to do something that?
0: Yeah, I know this. We got more than just those guys, and we're – those guys are really important to our team in so many ways, not only their playmaking ability, but their leadership. But I think they'd be the first ones to say, hey, Justin's got confidence in Patrick to do that job, and Taco and Carter, let's say, and Adam and Colson. I it's not that our other guys need to play hard or anything. We expect them to play hard anyways, but it was going to take our O-line to do what they did tonight. It was going to take our defense to do what it did tonight to maybe make up the margins that are lost when those types of guys are out. And that's, I think, ultimately what happened.
3: All right, that was Coach Vegan. Following the win tonight, 28-14, Montana State earns it despite being down 4 injured All-Americans. We'll take a break. When we come back, Dan Davies rejoins us in the First Interstate Radio booth. 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
3: For the AAA postgame show, following a miraculous, impressive, it was a hopeful victory, but Montana State found a way to get it done in front of 21,000 plus tonight, 28-14. Bobcats win it. They will remain number one in the nation. They are 5-0, 2-0 in Big Sky play, 19 straight wins overall, 18 straight wins in Big Sky play.

0: Coach Vegan is now 66-12. He is 4 shy of tying Rob Ash to become the winningest coach in program history, and he is now 26-9 against ranked FCS opponents. Keaton Gologli alongside Leo Davis and Dan Davies back in the First Interstate radio booth. And Dan, I mean, what can you say? What a miraculous win with all the injuries the Bobcats were facing.
1: Yeah, without question. It was something in that third quarter that the light went on. The Bobcats had the opening drive, and it got stuck on a 3-and-out. So offensively, didn't get anything done there. But that's when the defense rose up, got that turnover, that fumble, and then they were lights out the rest of that second half.
0: Leo, watch that defense tonight. That was divine.
2: It really was. I mean, I mentioned it earlier in the broadcast. It was clinical. The open field tackling, the just reading your keys and playing fundamental defense and showing up when your number's called. Like Bryce Grebe, like Dan was just saying, when he punched that ball out. I mean, that's just pure hustle. That was a big play and a big momentum swing coming out of the half for NAU and ended up for a momentum swing for us with that scoop up, get the ball back into the offense's hands and just go ahead and dissect it, go down and drive.
0: Yeah, Bryce made a huge difference getting back from injury today.
1: Made a lot of plays early in the game, too. Yeah. We called his name out quite a bit. And you can just see how comfortable he is out there when he's directing traffic. And you got to credit all four of those linebackers for the most part for these last two or three weeks. But he adds another dimension when he's in there.
0: 4 TFLs for Montana State. Grebe had one. Cruz had one. Seth Brock had one, including the lone sack today. Talon Marsh had another TFL as well. And I'll tell you what, too, Leo, there were a lot of times where you saw a running back or a quarterback one-on-one with one Bobcat defender, and that was it. You get by that guy, it's a touchdown, and those guys made those stops in those moments.
2: Oh, big time. That's how those plays are designed, especially in Brian Wright's offense, to be one-on-one with either outside linebacker or a safety. And, hey, it's just you and that guy. And everybody's watching, man. You don't want to mess up. But, no, way to wrap up, way to keep the feet driving. There wasn't a lot of big bouncing off hits, you know, until the very end there when they were trying to make a play for the end zone. But still, you bend, you don't break, and you rally to the ball.
0: Going for it on fourth down for NAU 3 separate times in the red zone. I mean, I think the right call, because even if you hit 2 of those field goals, you still actually don't have enough points to win it. And at the end of this ball game, if you had hit all 3 field goals, it'd be 9 points. You still ended up losing by 14 overall in this game. So it's what you do. It seemed like the right call, but man, just crazy to have 4 or 3 fourth down attempts in the red zone like that.
1: Well, we talked about it earlier about how many possessions there were in the first half, and there were only 3 or 4 in the second half. So that was a huge difference. So that's why they have to go for it on fourth down, because they're probably not going to get the ball back. So I agree. That's the right call for NAU to go for it on fourth down. But hats off once again. The defense swelled up there in the red zone. And there's some big, heavy-duty receivers, and Pennington's a really good quarterback. So they're going to try to make that play in the end zone, and the Bobcat defense came up big.
0: Yeah, NAU essentially had 3. They officially had 4, but essentially had 3 possessions, because that last one was after the touchdown. So 2 in the third quarter, 1 in the fourth quarter. And then, Leo, the Bobcat defense and Don Joy Mafia put this thing on ice. When they needed that offensive line to just lean on the opponent, they did it.
2: They did, but they also put them on skates and drove them halfway down the field for that big run at the end there with Colson Kuhn and Patrick Duchesne. That's exactly what you want to see in the offensive line. You know, they kind of got called out the last few weeks. Can we get the run game going? Can they get it done? Well, tonight, they did.
0: Season high, 287 yards, Dan. Colson Kuhn, 199 on the ground on only 18 carries. That's 11 yards a carry tonight. That was a sight for sore eyes on the ground.
1: Yeah, you got to credit that offensive line, but I'm telling you, Rocky Lachone and those tight ends get a lot of work done on that outside, and it's kind of unsung work. They're not really heroes there, but they are making plays, and that allows those little seams. And Colson Kuhn, it really had the great timing tonight. I mean, those holes aren't open very long, but you got to get through it when they're open.
0: Yeah, the Carter Dahlke touchdown, speaking of the tight ends, there was a 4 tight end set. So it was 4 tight ends and Carter Dahlke. They threw the screen, and he ran by all those tight ends for the score.
2: Yeah, 5 hogs and 4 Razorbacks, you know what I mean? That thing was massive, and I enjoyed it. I loved it.
0: Two final things. First, just watching the way Coach Sturbik, the offensive coordinator, is handling this offense. We just see so many different wrinkles in this offense. You never know what you're going to see.
1: No, and that creates all kinds of havoc for future defensive coordinators because they have to look at all those different formations and sets to prepare just in case Montana State comes out on that. And there's half of those they're not going to use again, but defensively you've got to be prepared for them.
0: Let's look ahead, presented by Vance Thompson Vision. Idaho is next. Friday night game, 8:30 p.m. will be on the air at 6:30 from Moscow heading into the bye week. It's going to be a tough one. Now, Idaho is 0-4, but they're going to be playing desperate. They've got an extremely talented quarterback, and they're coming off the bye week to try to figure something out this week.
1: Yeah, short week, without a question. And it's really a disadvantage for Montana State. They're going to bed Sunday morning.
0: Right.
1: Right?
0: Yeah, it's after midnight.
1: Yeah, and so they get on the plane on Thursday. So short practice week type thing. You don't have to practice a whole bunch when you're in the middle of the season like this, but nonetheless, you still got to prepare for them. Idaho's coming off a bye week. Yeah, there's a lot of things that are against the Bobcats going into Moscow.
0: And on top of that, it's the Kibbe Dome. You never know what's going to happen there, Leo.
2: No, you don't. And I haven't been to the Kibbe Dome other than being a recruit. So, you know, they always have that thing, that saying in the locker room about something. There's something about dome teams, but I think we can put that to rest after Idaho State and NAU of the seasons previous. But again, it's a short week of preparation. A team that's got nothing to lose is always dangerous in the Big Sky Conference, and I'll say that much.
0: All right, well, Cats get it done. They're 5-0. They've won 19 straight games. They have not lost since Gold Rush here against South Dakota State last year in overtime. Dan, this one's fun. Let's do it again next week.
1: Yeah, those games that are so close, like we experienced tonight, fun to be a part of, especially on the victory side.
0: Just an awesome crowd, awesome atmosphere, and the Bobcats get it done. All right, Dan, appreciate everything, and let's do it again next week on Friday night in Idaho.
1: We'll see you at the airport on Thursday.
0: All right, we'll take a break. When we come back, we'll have highlights and get ready to wrap it up as Montana State wins it 28-14 over Northern Arizona. 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
1: 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All right, a lot of highlights tonight. Let's get to our first Security Bank highlights of the game, and we can take a listen to those right now. Shotgun snap. They throw the screen far side. Caught by Dahlke at the 50-yard line along the numbers 45-40. He's got a blocker and he's free. Down the right sideline. Dahlke the 10. 5. Touchdown. Montana State. Carter Dahlke behind three tight ends. Sprints down the right sideline for a 47-yard strike. Shotgun formation. Kuhn still the running back. Snap. Fake the handoff. Duchesne's going to keep it on the read. Running right. Out to the 10. Staying on his feet to the 5. Carried inside the 5 to the goal line. And that is a touchdown. Montana State. Patrick Duchesne carries the football. And Rocky Lincioni carries Patrick Duchesne into the end zone. How about that? Handed off on the sweep, running to his left to the 35-30, gets to the numbers, and breaks through to the 25, lost the football, and the Bobcats recover! It's punched out, Bryce Grebe knocks it away, and it's Blaine Downing again, his second fumble recovery in 2 weeks, and the Bobcats get their first takeaway of the night. Fourth and 3 at the 5 for NAU in a one-possession game, they're down by 7. Pennington out of the shotgun. Snap, rolling to his right. Looking downfield, still rolling, now throws into the end zone, tipped and incomplete. Takialuila Kepa got up and swatted it, punching that football into the air. The Bobcat defense has their third fourth down stop in the red zone. They have held Northern Arizona to just one score in four trips into the red zone. Snap, hand it off, Kuhn up the middle again, he's at the 35, cut to his right, he's out to the 40 with a step bar, 45-50, Kuhn down the right sideline to the 40, angled out of bounds to the 35-yard line. Another huge gashing run by Colson Kuhn, who approaches 200 yards on the ground. Snap, hand it off, Duchesne keeps it, he runs right with room to the 20, 15, 10, 5, touchdown! Montana State! Patty puts it on ice! Patrick Duchesne carries it into the end zone in his college debut to finish this thing off and put Montana State up 27-14 in the final 2 minutes against Northern Arizona. Those were our first Security Bank highlights of the game. Usually after a ball game, not tonight, but you can listen to the College Football Blitz. It's free on the Varsity Network app and now available on YouTube. Think of it as the college football version of Red Zone with nonstop action every Saturday from noon to midnight Eastern. 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But it's Sunday, so not next. We won't be able to tell you about that. But 2 weeks after that, you'll be able to actually do that after a Bobcat game. Anyway, Cats win at 28-14. Just such an impressive win for Montana State. They'll remain number one in the country. Quick check of the Big Sky scoreboard before we get out of here. Cal Poly beat Eastern 31-27. Idaho State stays undefeated. They're 4-0. They beat Southern Utah 28-24. Northern Colorado beat Utah Tech 37-13. Portland State wins a shootout at Weber 44-41. Montana beats UC Davis 62-22. That is an eye-popping finish at UC Davis. So, yeah, I mean, whatever. That's what happened.
2: Well, they took it from Oregon, so they just delivered it back over to the West Coast.
1: Yeah, my goodness. That's, Eli Gilman had over 200 yards. Eli Gilman had 275 yards and 4 touchdowns today.
2: Wow.
1: Yeah. Kaylee Eayat had 241 yards through the air and 2 touchdowns. So, anyway, that's what the team over the hill has been doing tonight. And South Dakota State, also without their starting quarterback, Chase Mason, is hurt. They blew out Eastern Illinois today. But it'll be interesting to see how the first place votes come out next week. Obviously, SDSU number 2, they have not having a quarterback. Cats didn't have their quarterback, but it was a ranked game here. So, I don't know. We'll see how it all plays out. Either way, MSU gets the win. They're undefeated, and this is all that matters.
2: Yep, no doubt. And it's a great day to be a Bobcat, and 4-0 and on to the next one.
1: It's a great morning to be a Bobcat today, as Montana State will head out to Idaho for a Friday night matchup back on national TV again next week for an 8:30 p.m. ball game. It's easy to sync up our broadcast to those telecasts if you need to. YouTube, you can just kind of pause it and then let the TV catch up. 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So you can listen, and we'll be right on the action if you bring your radio into the stadium and want to tune into us. So, all right, here we go, Leo. That one was fun. One more before the bye week. The Cats going for a 3-0 start in Big Sky play, looking for a third straight conference title.
2: Oh, let's go. Let's keep it rolling. It's going to be a short week, and I'll see you in, like, what, 4 days?
1: Sounds good. All right, we're getting on a plane on Thursday. Everything else, the normal routine with Cat Chat on Wednesday. Bobcat Insider Television Show will air Thursday night as well. That'll wrap it up. Great show tonight from everybody. Appreciate all our hard work. Appreciate head coach Brent Vegan being candid with us and giving all that injury news during the pregame show with us. Josh Brum, the running backs coach, joined us as well. And that'll wrap it up for our broadcast team, Dylan McPhail, Dan Davies, and Leo Davis. This is Keaton Galugli saying so long from Bobcat Stadium. Pleasure to be with you tonight, and looking forward to talking to you throughout the week. Final score for a final time tonight, Montana State finds a way, beating Northern Arizona 28-14. You've been listening to Bobcat Football, presented by Learfield.
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1: Continuous country is headed your way. Old Dominion's going to kick it off for us. Here it is.

0: Chris Jansen, Riley Green. He is officially on The Voice this past week. Season 30 kicked off. And all I'm going to say is if you scroll anywhere on social media, I mean, this is not necessarily a surprise, but the ladies are loving him. I think people might get distracted on this season of The Voice. Coming up in just a few minutes, Elle Langley, Two's in Texas, Billy Currington, Good Directions, and then Luke Combs, Sleepless in a Hotel Room's coming up.
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0: That was a new one. If you haven't heard it before, that was Bet on That, Blake Whitten. I'm so glad you're here. Pour yourself a cup of coffee because in just a few minutes, Chris Stapleton, You Should Probably Leave, Sell Lefties, chart making song Boston, and then Luke Bryan, Drunk on You, is all coming up in just a few minutes. If you want to get caught up while we're waiting on the latest country music news, head on over to tasteofcountry.com.
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You'll get why. 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

Hey, it's Addison. It is the weekend overnights and no Sunday scaries here when we are listening to country music together. Here comes Miss Taylor Austin Dye now. Here's Man for That.

0: sure.
1: The years are short, Mr. Rodney Atkins. Okay, you know what I loved? Is this past Friday in Nashville, Tennessee, they coined the September 25th as the official Dolly Parton Day in Nashville. So it was a citywide celebration. Not only did they have fireworks going off at night on Broadway, that's where a lot of the bars are. At 5 p.m., they had country music playing everywhere. And when I say country music, I mean her songs playing everywhere. I know other coffee shops did signature drinks for her. Truly just such a full day of celebrating.
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0: sand in my boots, Mr. Morgan Wallen. Hey, it's Addison. You're listening to The Weekend Overnights. 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Truly, the sky's the limit. Elle Langley, Choosing Texas, is coming up in just a few minutes. And if you did not know, that song just hit 23 weeks at number one on the Billboard Hot 100 chart. And quite literally, she's officially made history.
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He's a ranch hand in a pinch, man. 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
2: This song is an oldie but goldie from Mr. Luke Combs, and he's kicking off continuous country. 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

0: Caroline Jones, you're it for me, honey. Hey, it's Addison. You are listening to The Weekend Overnights. I'm so glad you're here. If you have not seen the hot gossip, it's looking like Tucker Wetmore and Elle Langley might be a thing. They were recently spotted in Nashville together. They were leaving a songwriter awards where Miss Elle Langley took home an award for choosing Texas. It has been rumored for a while now that they're on and off again. Now, granted, this was all reported by TMZ, but the video, it doesn't lie. So I'm curious, are they really a thing? And if so, I am so pumped about it.
1: So who's ready to cheer on the reigning, defending national champs at home? 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The Bobcats are back, and we are going to be at every single regular season home game with the XL Country Tailgate. 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

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Mama and daddy put their roots right here, cause this is where the car broke down. 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

0: So who's ready to cheer on the reigning defending national champs at home? 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The Bobcats are back and we are going to be at every single regular season home game with the XL Country tailgate. 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
5: Southwest Montana's weekend weather. Fall-like weather this weekend with highs in the 60s. A few showers will be possible Sunday and Monday. Otherwise, partly sunny to kick off the work week with highs remaining below normal in the low 60s. Temperatures will be back to normal by the end of next week. I'm meteorologist Brooke Foster. That's your Southwest Montana weather report.
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8: Southwest Montana's weekend weather. Fall-like weather this weekend with highs in the 60s. A few showers will be possible Sunday and Monday. Otherwise, partly sunny to kick off the work week with highs remaining below normal in the low 60s. Temperatures will be back to normal by the end of next week. I'm meteorologist Brooke Foster. That's your Southwest Montana weather report.
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0: So who's ready to cheer on the reigning defending national champs at home? 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The Bobcats are back and we are going to be at every single regular season home game with the XL Country tailgate. 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
8: Southwest Montana's weekend weather. Fall-like weather this weekend with highs in the 60s. A few showers will be possible Sunday and Monday. Otherwise, partly sunny to kick off the work week with highs remaining below normal in the low 60s. Temperatures will be back to normal by the end of next week. I'm meteorologist Brooke Foster. That's your Southwest Montana weather report.
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Ooh, still got a little sleepiness going on. I tell you what, I don't know. I slept really well last night, but sometimes your body just wakes up and it's like, no, we're just going to be tired all day. Well, at least it's Sunday.

0: Might want to grab your phone, keys, and wallet, and let's go to the mall. Wait, what? Hi, I'm Tara. That's Lainey Wilson. Interesting. Have run across various sources talking about how malls are making a surprising comeback. Granted, depending on where you live, some malls have just remained busy and ever popular, and I love it. But in some areas, not so much. However, there are malls across the country showing signs of pretty significant comeback. Visitors to indoor malls has increased, and younger shoppers are helping drive that. They love going to restaurants and enjoying entertainment with their friends, shopping, hanging out with actual humans in 3D spaces. You know, I think there's been a longing for that kind of thing, and I just absolutely love this. Maybe the mall just needed a new generation to discover it and to remind us all why it matters, you know, to just spend time in third places, places other than work and home, with your friends, and maybe go, you know, watch a movie. Or, and they're turning some of these empty spaces in these malls into like entertainment venues or arcades or Netflix houses, and it's pretty cool. Anyway, thoughts? Let's chat inside the app.
1: 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And if I might take just a moment, I want to talk to you business owners out there. So, I understand it. Life gets busy. Kids go back to school. Bobcats are playing football. However, now is the time to take advantage of that 179 tax break so that you are ready to go in the fourth quarter. 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Together, let's drive. Hey there, it's Derek from the XL Country Morning Show, and I want to talk to you about my friends over at the Field and Stream Lodge. They're right there at 7th and Baxter, and we talk a lot about the Honey Hole and the Dry Fly Saloon. Well, you know, the holidays are going to be here before you know it, and if you are thinking about booking a holiday party, well, think about the Field and Stream Lodge. In fact, when you book before October 15th, you're going to receive a waived venue fee for the Summit Room, which is the banquet room. They also have semi-private areas in the Dry Fly Saloon, and the host of the event receives a complimentary room for one night, plus all attendees are going to be offered complimentary welcome bubbles, as you and I like to call it, champagne. Such a great place to host your holiday party. And remember, they have rooms for any size group at the Field and Stream Lodge. Oh, and by the way, make sure you tell them Derek sent you.
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4: Hi, it's Derek from the XL Country Morning Show. And of course, this year, Brawl of the Wild is right here at Bobcat Stadium in Bozeman. And listen, everybody wants to go to that game. And it's sold out. And the tickets always go for high dollars. What if you could win tickets to the Brawl of the Wild and check it out in person? Sounds good, right? Well, you can, thanks to our friends over at Wrestler. Now listen, this is super cool. They are giving away two tickets to the Cat Grizz game, and they're giving you two different ways to enter. First of all, you can post a pic or video with your Wrestler vehicle, or you can grab a photo with the Cats Country tailgate banner. All you need to do is tag it with hashtag Wrestler Giveaway. Either way, you enter. And there's no limit on entries, and you can post as many times as you want all season. Winner gets picked the week before the game. It's Cat Grizz with Wrestler Motors. Hey there, it's Derek from the XL Country Morning Show, and I want to talk to you about my friends over at the Field and Stream Lodge. They're right there at 7th and Baxter, and we talk a lot about the Honey Hole and the Dry Fly Saloon. Well, you know, the holidays are going to be here before you know it, and if you are thinking about booking a holiday party, well, think about the Field and Stream Lodge. In fact, when you book before October 15th, you're going to receive a waived venue fee for the Summit Room, which is the banquet room. They also have semi-private areas in the Dry Fly Saloon, and the host of the event receives a complimentary room for one night, plus all attendees are going to be offered complimentary welcome bubbles, as you and I like to call it, champagne. Such a great place to host your holiday party. And remember, they have rooms for any size group at the Field and Stream Lodge. Oh, and by the way, make sure you tell them Derek sent you.
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5: Southwest Montana's weekend weather. Fall-like weather this weekend with highs in the 60s. A few showers will be possible Sunday and Monday. Otherwise, partly sunny to kick off the work week with highs remaining below normal in the low 60s. Temperatures will be back to normal by the end of next week. I'm meteorologist Brooke Foster. That's your Southwest Montana weather report.
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Hi, it's Tara Holly, and since we're besties, I want to remind you that it's not too late to start. We're just getting going with our $25,000 cash grab. Your chance to win $25,000. Come on now. You could do a whole lot of good with that and have a whole lot of fun. Those codes are back on Monday. The next one will hit right around 8:20. Okay, Zach Brown Band with Jimmy Buffett.

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0: Zach John King, get to drinking. Hi, I'm Tara Holly. Well, this is yet another part of our beloved Dolly Parton's legacy. Of course, the music, the acting, her philanthropic endeavors, of which there were many, and of course her entrepreneurial pursuits like this one, her coffee line, Cup of Ambition. I know that that's something that she had been so passionate about, and now it's going to hit stores very soon, coming up September 29th, and that is in collaboration with Community Coffee. And we do know so far that the Cup of Ambition coffee will be available in dark, medium, and light roast. Also in whole bean, ground, and K-cup format. So whatever coffee-making device you use, you ought to be good. And, of course, this launch was confirmed by her manager, her projects. And we knew this, that she had wanted to bring to fruition. They're going to still make that happen. You know what I mean? And I think it's a beautiful thing. You want more details? You know we got it for you inside the app.
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I had to say hello, and I don't mean to pry, but girl, I gotta know, what is your name? How come I ain't seen you around before? So, you know, I ain't never had a type, having a type takes two.

Celebrating Ella Langley's Choose in Texas. Yeah, this one right here has set a new record. 23 weeks at number one on the Billboard Hot 100 songs chart. That surpasses Mariah Carey's previous record of 22 weeks. So, yeah, she's celebrating.

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Loving this new one right here from Graylin James. You want to hear something really adorable? So Graylin James, when he was just 6 years old, Kenny Chesney's mom used to cut his hair. How adorable is that? More on that story inside the app. This one's called Water at a Wedding.

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7: Southwest Montana's weekend weather. Fall-like weather this weekend with highs in the 60s. A few showers will be possible Sunday and Monday. Otherwise, partly sunny to kick off the work week with highs remaining below normal in the low 60s. Temperatures will be back to normal by the end of next week. I'm meteorologist Brooke Foster. That's your Southwest Montana weather report.
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What's going on? I'm Tara. All right. Well, let's see what's on the way for you, shall we? Okay, good. Jelly Rolls to Morgan Wallen. Back to back with this one right here, Riley Green. Have you seen him doing his coaching thing on The Voice? I think he's pretty good at it. Anyway, this one's Think As You Drunk.

Good afternoon, Sarah Holly here. First Sunday of autumn 2026. Can you believe it? I'm ready for it though. Bring it. Got some Kitty Chesney and Shaboozy headed your way right now. It's Luke Combs.

0: Your shot at $25,000 with our cash grab. All right, those codes back on Monday. The personal hit about 8:20. Always 20 past the hour between 8 and 5. But listen, what I want you to be focusing on is how you're going to spend that $25,000 when you get qualified and then win it.
1: Driving through town, just my boy and me, with a Happy Meal in his booster seat. Knowing that he couldn't have the toy till his nuggets were gone.

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0: I tell you what, people seem to have the most fun trying to, pair up our favorite celebrities. Hi, it's Tara Holly, and definitely one of our favorite celebrities is Ella Langley, loving life again. People are just curious, like, is she dating? I mean, what's going on there? You know, and she has said that she does have interest in perhaps dating. Obviously, she's pretty busy right now. So there's been some speculation. This is absolutely unconfirmed, but Ella Langley and Tucker Wetmore were seen together at the Nashville Songwriter Awards. People are like, are they dating? But of course, they could just be really, really good friends. Now, we know that they met through mutual friends in the music industry. Not surprising. Neither has confirmed the relationship, but they have been seen out and about a couple of places. Honestly, if you look at them together, pretty cute. What do you think? Let me know inside the app. Cole Swindell, Stella Lefty on the way.
1: 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The Bobcats are back and we are going to be at every single regular season home game with the XL Country tailgate. 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

0: Good afternoon, Tara Holly. All right, got a request from, tell us your name again.
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0: 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All right, here is Hudson Westbrook, the latest one, Painted You Pretty. This is good, isn't it?
1: Pretty good.
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19: Southwest Montana's weekend weather. Fall-like weather this weekend with highs in the 60s. A few showers will be possible Sunday and Monday. Otherwise, partly sunny to kick off the work week with highs remaining below normal in the low 60s. Temperatures will be back to normal by the end of next week. I'm meteorologist Brooke Foster. That's your Southwest Montana weather report.
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Tara here. Join me, won't you? It's a musical adventure. That means a whole lot of country music back to back to back. We got some Chris Young, Jelly Roll coming on the way. Right now it's Coat Wessel with Ella Langley.

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What is up? It's Tara Holly. All right, Sunday afternoon. Okay, it's not too late. You know what? There's still plenty of time for us all to, I don't know, dramatically overestimate what we can reasonably accomplish before dinner. Man, don't worry about that. It's Sunday. Kick back and enjoy. Luke Combs.

0: 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We got Lisa on the line. What can I do for you today, my friend?
1: I was calling about there's like a contest going on right now.
0: Yes, the $25,000 cash grab. 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

0: Isn't it funny the things that we don't appreciate until we get a little bit older? Oh, where to begin? Hey, it's Tara with you. Just heard from Lauren Elena with Chase Matthew. Yeah, so I was utterly delighted. I mean, I thought I might levitate with joy because I finally reorganized my closet and I put like a new sachet in there. And I put all my fall clothes, you know, at closer to the front, and they're like color coded. I know, it's ridiculous. But believe me, it's taken me a long road to get here. And then I lit like some kind of fall candle, and I was so elated. But I didn't care about that stuff as much when I was younger. What about you? What is something that you didn't really appreciate until you got older? Maybe it's something like a clean room. Maybe just getting a good night's sleep. Priceless. Let me know. I'd love to chat with you inside the app.
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12: Southwest Montana's weekend weather. Fall-like weather this weekend with highs in the 60s. A few showers will be possible Sunday and Monday. Otherwise, partly sunny to kick off the work week with highs remaining below normal in the low 60s. Temperatures will be back to normal by the end of next week. I'm meteorologist Brooke Foster. That's your Southwest Montana weather report.
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0: Good afternoon. I'm Tara Holly. All right, $25,000 cash grab. That could definitely make a serious dent in some debt. Maybe you want to start an emergency loan or just take a dream vacation. What about you? What would you do with $25K?
1: There's so much that I could just really...
0: 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The next code headed your way. 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

Well, Luke Bryan's latest album, Signs, has been getting a little bit of backlash on social media. Let's briefly talk about it. Hi, it's Tara. Of course, just heard from Luke and Country, and she knows it. Yeah, so some of this backlash seems to be directed at the first single from this album, Fish, Hunt, Golf, Drink. Some people said that they thought the lyrics seemed a little overly simplistic. Others were like, did AI do this? Because it sounds a little bit like AI may have done this. So obviously some of these people, they just like to be mean because they need to make their world bigger, you know, trolls and whatnot. But I don't know, to each their own. What do you think? If you want to read more, check it out inside the app, or we can chat about it.

0: there as well. Hang on for John Morgan, Morgan Wallen on the way. All the Morgans are next.
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Greetings. Hope you are doing fabulous. Glad to be spending the day with you. And again, if you ever have anything on your mind, absolutely love hearing from you. Shoot me a note. 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
12: Southwest Montana's weekend weather. Fall-like weather this weekend with highs in the 60s. A few showers will be possible Sunday and Monday. Otherwise, partly sunny to kick off the work week with highs remaining below normal in the low 60s. Temperatures will be back to normal by the end of next week. I'm meteorologist Brooke Foster. That's your Southwest Montana weather report.
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All right, Tara, headed out. Been a joy, my friend. Enjoy the rest of your day. Hang on for a whole bunch of country music. Back to back to back. Riley Green and Blake Shelton, headed your way. Right now, it's Lainey Wilson. Take care.

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Just after three with Clay Moden. Great to be with you this Sunday afternoon with plenty of great country music this hour. Morgan Wallen coming up, John Party, that massive hit from Ella Langley. And right now, Dan and Shay, here's Say So.

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0: That song has now made history for Ella Langley. Choose in Texas. Good afternoon. I'm Clay Moden. So great to be back this Sunday afternoon. And it is great to be part of the Ella Langley era, isn't it? I mean, the song is just massive. But that's not the only thing she has going right now. She's got a few other singles that are doing very well. But as for that song, I'm sure by now you've heard that it has set a new record for the most consecutive weeks at number one on the Billboard chart. Aside from that song from Mariah Carey, All I Want for Christmas Is You, which, by the way, in a few weeks could be coming back, but I don't really see how it's going to stop Ella Langley. The song is just so good, and we are a part of history. We can look back and say we were there when a generational song hit the radio. Pretty cool. Congratulations to Ella Langley on that. Hang on for Kenny Chesney and Jason Aldean. He's got a brand new song. Play that before 4 o'clock.
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Here's Anytime Soon.

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0: 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Oh, but the diaper bag wasn't closed. 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Dad zips the bag closed, and they're off. Ah, but looks like Mom doesn't realize her coffee cup is still on the roof of the car. And there it goes. Oh, that's a shame. That mug was a fam favorite.
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10: Southwest Montana's weekend weather. Fall-like weather this weekend with highs in the 60s. A few showers will be possible Sunday and Monday. Otherwise, partly sunny to kick off the work week with highs remaining below normal in the low 60s. Temperatures will be back to normal by the end of next week. I'm meteorologist Brooke Foster. That's your Southwest Montana weather report.
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We have your shot to win $25,000. $25,000 cash grab. That's back tomorrow, just after 8. Good luck. Here's Luke Bryan.

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It's the final Sunday in September. Can you believe that? October officially arrives in just a few more days. I am so glad to be part of your weekend. My name is Clay Moden with Brett Eldridge. Here's Beat of the Music.

We were talking about Ella Langley's massive success with Choosing Texas, but last year, the most played song on country radio for 2025 was this one. It's High Road. Here's Coe Wetzel and Jesse Murph.

0: As Riley Green, think as you drunk. Good afternoon. My name is Clay Moden. So great to be with you. Have you been watching The Voice? Riley Green on that 3-day season premiere on NBC. I think Riley's great. Obviously, he's got the look. He knows music very, very well, and his personality with the other group of judges, I think it's great. So far, so good for Riley Green. If you missed any of that, you can head over to tasteofcountry.com. Tomorrow morning, you know, this time of the year when the sun kind of comes up a little bit later, it's darker in the mornings. If you're struggling, we can help you get out of bed. It's the $25,000 cash grab. It's back tomorrow and every hour all throughout this week. How exciting. And all you have to do, it's really easy. 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Set the alerts. Be ready to go. First shot at that money coming up tomorrow. Hang on for Thomas Rhett and Hardy.
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0: Well, if you're decorating the house for Halloween, relaxing, getting things done around the house, thanks for letting me be a part of your weekend. It keeps me away from having to do the work that I have at the house. Here's Hardy with Tim McGraw, Eric Church, and Morgan Wallen. It's MacArthur.
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Nothing but great country music for the weekend. It's Clay, and I love the beat to this next song. So funky. It's great to sing along to. Here's Morgan Wallen and Ben By Now.

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19: Southwest Montana's weekend weather. Fall-like weather this weekend with highs in the 60s. A few showers.

0: Will be possible Sunday and Monday. Otherwise, partly sunny to kick off the work week with highs remaining below normal in the low 60s. Temperatures will be back to normal by the end of next week. I'm meteorologist Brooke Foster. That's your Southwest Montana weather report.
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On a

How is it possible it's already week three for the NFL? And on Sunday Night Football tonight, it's the Rams and the Broncos. NBC, of course, Carrie Underwood opens the show tonight. Here's Dierks Bentley.

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1: We're into the 5 o'clock hour. I'm Clay Moden. Coming up in Nashville this November, it's Ella Langley Awards night. I mean, that's the way it's going to feel. The CMAs in November, she's nominated for a ton of awards, including an award for this song with Morgan Wallen. It was I Can't Love You Anymore.

Well, they've done it already. It's not even 2027 yet, but they have the color of the year for 2027. And if you are thinking about redesigning part of the house, I've got that color coming up. I'll share it with you. Here's Toby Keith.

0: New country there for Co Wetzel with Ella Langley. It's called Jaded. Good afternoon. It's Clay. Great to be with you. Sherwin-Williams has announced its 2027 Color of the Year. It's still 2026. Don't forget, we still have 3 months left in this year. But if you're planning ahead, maybe you want to get a good start on next year's projects. The 2027 Color of the Year is Celery SW6421. And as you know, it's got some green to it. They say it's a glowy green with a yellow undertone. I don't know if I love that idea, but that apparently, if you want to be like right on trend for 2027, Celery SW6421. That's the color of the year next year. If you're planning a project, need some extra money, and nothing is cheap anymore. Have you noticed whenever you call a contractor, it's like, boom, $1,000, no matter what the project is, and then even more after that. But we could help you out tomorrow. We are back with the $25,000 cash grab. Someone's going to win 25 grand. That could be you. Be listening on your way to work or school tomorrow for your shot to win. And hang on for Luke Combs.
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16: Southwest Montana's weekend weather. Fall-like weather this weekend with highs in the 60s. A few showers will be possible Sunday and Monday. Otherwise, partly sunny to kick off the work week with highs remaining below normal in the low 60s. Temperatures will be back to normal by the end of next week. I'm meteorologist Brooke Foster. That's your Southwest Montana weather report.
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Another 10 in a row. 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

0: Well, Chase Matthew there with Lauren Elena. Chase, by the way, is on the road this fall. A couple of dates with Jason Aldean. Jason's still out there on the Songs About Us Tour 2026.
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